0: One of these women is 32-year-old Amy Burns, whose endometriosis has caused devastating damage to her bladder and left her housebound. And she's got all sorts of complications with this. And Amy joins us now. Good morning to you, Amy.
1: Good morning, Declan. How are you?
0: Good morning. And how are you this morning?
1: Well, I'm lying here in my bed still, so I don't do great in the morning. So it is just taken an absolutely dreadful effect on my life. It really has. So I'm just in a really, really, really crap position right now.
0: You know, tell us a brief history of all this and how it started and how you discovered it starting.
1: Yeah, of course. So I was 13 when I started having symptoms of endometriosis. And I was 19 when I was diagnosed with stage 3 endometriosis. I fought for 10 years to get the surgery that I desperately needed. And I had that surgery in 2023. And I went in and found that they had removed endometriosis from my bladder and endometriosis severely, and that they had removed endometriosis from my bladder and that everything should be okay now. And it was only in 2025 last year I discovered that they actually hadn't removed any endometriosis from my bladder. It was complete medical negligence. It was completely, I was painted a pretty picture, but it wasn't the picture wasn't what it was supposed to be. I went into urinary retention in June 2025. In November 2025, I underwent surgery that my bladder was completely paralysed. I had a catheter coming out of my pelvis, and I was told that my bladder was completely paralysed by the amount of endometriosis that was around it. And since then, that was 9 months ago, since then, I am in REMS pain daily. I am in agony. I need my bladder removed for me to be out of pain because my bladder is full of ulcers and it is just constantly causing me REMS pain. I use a mobility scooter to get around just in 3 months. I was told I need my bladder taken out, and in 3 months I haven't seen anybody. The women from the endometriosis community online, I reached out and I made a video. And the video was made out of pure anger, distraught, and just not being able to fight anymore to get help. And they've set up compared to what the medical care has done in Ireland. They've set up a GoFundMe for me. They have one girl who will be on as well has been able to get me into an emergency pain management specialist today, actually, because I'm in so much pain that I can't leave the house. I'm in so much pain I can't do anything. It's physically impossible for me to literally shower. You know, my everyday life is
0: around your insides, basically. What is it? No. What it is? What is it that grows around your insides, basically? What is it?
1: Endometriosis is... Sorry, did you ask me what endometriosis is? You cut out there, sorry.
0: Yeah, I was just wondering, what is it? What is the substance that's growing? Why does it pick certain parts of your insides?
1: So endometriosis is tissue similar to the uterus lining, and it grows, it can grow anywhere. Anywhere that it can attach to, it will attach to, it will grow. So, for instance, most people always think that it is a bad period or that it's around your reproductive organs. It's not. Endometriosis can go, it has been found in the brain. It has been found in the sinuses. It's been found in your armpit, for instance. You know, and that's a very far away from where your womb is. But a lot of women that do have endometriosis, you know, we do, the first signs

0: So it is completely now, it's useless. It doesn't do anything. The tube that I have coming out of my pelvis is how I urinate. You know, my urethra hasn't been used in over a year now. And even when I'm sitting, you know, to sit and play with my son, I'm pushing because my body is trying to expel my bladder because it's a dead organ. So it's just floating there. It's dead. And my body doesn't know what to do. So what my body does is it pushes like I'm in labor. And it will try and reject the bladder as much as possible. And I'm just pushing and then my urethra starts bleeding. Like, it is just, it's horrendous. Endometriosis is a whole body disease. It's not a reproductive disease. It's a whole body disease. And it is affecting women to the point, like me, that we are losing organs. And that's not okay. No. We are just left on the back boiler. And it's like, we'll get to them. We'll get to them. You know, and at this point, we are literally screaming. You know, this protest on Saturday, we've even called it a cry for help. It's not just a protest. It is a cry for help. It's a cry for, please listen to us. Take us seriously. Because the amount of women that have been severely, severely affected by this, including myself, I'm 32 and I'm a mum. And I am basically bedbound, housebound. I'm lucky if I can get outside. Only for my partner who had to give up work. And look after me. Not look after my son, look after me. Because I can't physically walk. And he has to help me outside. He's to help me in the bathroom. You know, like, shower me. And it is horrible. Horrible place to be.
1: And Amy,
0: and I reached out to everybody.
1: Is there another treatment apart from surgery? Is there any discoveries being made? Is there any? I mean, because I know that you've probably been reading up everything about it and trying to find every nugget of information about this disease. Is there any other treatment apart from, you know,
0: unfortunately,
1: surgery?
0: Unfortunately not. The only treatment for endometriosis, the gold standard treatment for endometriosis, is excision surgery. So excision surgery is where they go in and they see where the lesions are and they go right down into the bottom of where that lesion is and basically rip it out of your body. They take it out of your body completely. So we're offered here. We are offered. It's ablation, which is a laser. So if you picture a mountain and you picture an iceberg, you can see the top of that iceberg, but you can't see what's underneath it. And what they do is they laser off the top of the lesion, but they leave the rest of the lesion in there. So the lesion is still active. It's still going to spread. It's still going to do what it normally does. You know, and excision surgery is what we need here. We need specialists here in Ireland that can do this. The Minister of Health has set up, you know, the scheme to go abroad for surgery, and these are great movements. But there's women like me who cannot leave the country for surgery. There are so many women that message me on my endometriosis page daily. And they're like, we cannot leave the country to get surgery. Who do we go to? What do we do? Yeah. Because there is nobody out there right now in Ireland that is going, okay, I can do excision surgery. We can fix it. We can do this. You know, and then I'm sitting here and people, women are looking at me and seeing how I've been left. And the fear is not, like, it's not normal. I am scared of my own body. It's like, I don't know what my body's going to

0: I don't know what my body's going to do tomorrow.
1: And listen,
0: I don't know how severe it is.
2: Amy, you were saying about, you know, people are aware of your situation and look at you. You've posted a video on this, which has been watched quite a number of times.
0: I have. And it was a video that I made out of, honestly, it was pure desperation. Pure desperation. I've contacted the Minister of Health. I've contacted TDs. I've done everything that I can myself. And I just can't do it anymore on my own. I can't. Yeah. You know, I'm one person, and with the pain that I'm in, advocating is very, very hard. It's very difficult. I love advocating for the women. I love being there for the women. But right now, I have to try advocate for myself, which is not easy.
2: And there's others have decided to come in and advocate generally for women's health, but in particular this particular issue. Let's talk to Lisa Tierney-Keogh. Hello to you, Lisa.
3: Good morning. How are you?
2: Good morning to you. It's pretty harrowing what Amy, we've spoken to Amy before, and I was going to say the life she's living, the quality of life she's living is just, you know, appalling.
3: It's absolutely appalling, and I have endometriosis myself. I've lost every single one of my organs in my pelvic cavity. Amy should not be in the position she's in. If we had a health service that was able to treat and that was able to treat effectively and adequately, she would not be in a situation now where she's about to lose a major organ of her body. So she's been failed epically by the system. And this is not a new thing. The Department of Health have known how bad the situation for endometriosis is since 2019. And I've sat through two listening forums with the current Minister for Health in the Department of Health, where they've listened to the stories of women in crazy, debilitating pain. And Amy is a particularly bad case, but she's not the only one. There is so many women that are in, have lost, like, it's just endometriosis has destroyed their lives. And the government and the Department of Health are just not doing enough. And they're not doing enough quickly enough to help all of these women. And this protest on Saturday is coming on the back of Amy having the strength and the courage to post that video. And it was just so heartbreaking to see. And I'm in a position now where, even though I still struggle every day, I'm in a better place than Amy is. So I see it as my job to help her and to help other women. And this is kind of how it's working. The health system has failed women so badly. We now have this kind of underground system of women helping each other. And as Amy said, there's nowhere in Ireland really for people to turn to. Amy went in for surgery being told that she'd have the endometriosis removed from her bladder, and they didn't remove it. And so the most important thing to remember about endometriosis is it behaves like cancer. It keeps growing. And so if it's not removed, it's just going to get worse and worse, as it has in Amy's case.
2: Let's talk to Robin Murray. Robin, you've been a great supporter of Amy. Tell us your situation.
4: Hi, Declan. Thank you so much for having us all on this morning. It's really, really appreciated and giving endometriosis the spotlight. So I know Amy through social media, and I have endometriosis myself. I've had three surgeries, two in Ireland and one where I traveled to Romania for specialist care. That was in May, just gone. And I was actually lucky enough to be in a position to travel. But obviously a lot of women can't, and we shouldn't have to travel abroad for surgery. It's absolutely crazy that a country like Ireland, it needs to export its healthcare. And we're just really trying to highlight this and obviously get Amy the help she needs. And I watched her video last week and I was just so angry and frustrated. And it just really made me think, like, what is the price of a woman's quality of life in Ireland? It's absolutely crazy.
2: That suggests there's an alternative. that could be in Ireland?
4: Yes, well, if we were able to get specialists into Ireland and get the help that women need, we wouldn't have to travel abroad. I appreciate that things are extremely slow and things like this don't happen overnight. But for example, Amy needs urology surgery, and there is urologists here in Ireland who can help her, but she's not even being referred in the system. She's trapped in a loop and a cycle. And that's where we were trying to get the GoFundMe up and running over the weekend to try and get her help in the private system. And that's just absolutely crazy that patients need to do this, but that's the reality of it today in Ireland.
2: And what help or what techniques are available, say, in Romania that we could have here that would help people like Amy and yourselves?
4: Yeah, so in Romania, there's many different places across the world that have really great surgeons, but I chose Romania in particular because a lot of Irish women have gone there and they were able to say that they had really great success stories. So there is a doctor there, Dr. Mitri, and he is an endometriosis specialist, and he has set up a center of excellence in Romania. So when you go there, you have a multidisciplinary team. So you have everything from surgeons, physios, and Bell. I had Bell involvement and I was able to have a Bell specialist operate on my Bell. So in Ireland, I was actually told that I would need a stoma bag if I was to have the surgery here. And when I went to Romania and relayed that to the surgeon, he was absolutely shocked that that was even brought into the question, that I would need a stoma bag, because obviously I had the surgery and I'm recovering and I'm recovering really well, but I don't have a stoma and there was absolutely no need for it. So it's just, God, you could talk about it all day. It's just absolutely crazy.
1: Could I interject there for a second?
2: Yes, Lisa. Lisa Tiernikio,
1: I was told the exact same as Robin in Ireland, that I am... my most recent surgery was 2 years ago, and it was in the United States. And the reason I went there was because I was told, too, that the surgery I would require would mean that I would have to have a stoma for 6 months. And when I contacted surgeons outside of Ireland, including Dr. Mitroy, that Robin saw, he said the same thing. You don't need a stoma. This is absolutely ridiculous. The core issue here is that, as Amy said, is that endometriosis is a whole body inflammatory disease that behaves like cancer and can grow anywhere. And what we have in Ireland are gynecologists with a specialist interest in endometriosis, as opposed to endometriosis excision specialists. So if you've got endometriosis on your bowel, or you've got endometriosis on your bladder like Amy, or on your diaphragm or on your heart, all of these gynecologists are not trained to deal with these areas. And they're also operating out of maternity hospitals. There's nothing a maternity hospital can do for somebody who has endometriosis on their diaphragm. Do you see what I mean? Like,
2: yes.
1: So there is technically no specialist in Ireland. They are all, you can look them all up, they're all consultant OBGYNs, obstetric gynecologists with a special interest in endometriosis. None of them are
2: a specialist in endometriosis itself.
1: Yeah. And they're doing, if you think about it, like in terms of volume, like if you have an ACL, there's a doctor that does like 4 ACLs a day. Whereas these doctors that are doing endometriosis surgery in Ireland, they're also doing general gyne. So they're diluted. So they're seeing fewer cases. So the fewer cases, because they're only seeing a few cases, they're not as experienced. They're not as up to date on what, different endometriosis lesions present differently. So they're just not trained. And it's not through lack of effort or lack of will. It's that there's no, the training isn't there, and there's just no specialty.
2: I think we've covered a lot of the subject this morning, and hopefully those who should know do know at this stage from all the campaigning that's been gone on by yourselves over the last while, and put Amy on our program. I've got to finish up on, putting a shout out for St. Stephen's Green on Saturday. Amy, would you like to you know, advocate for people to come and support you and also Robin and Lisa and many others.
0: Absolutely. It's coming to the point now where there's strength in numbers. You know, there's strength in numbers. And even if you don't have endometriosis and you know somebody that does, please just take the time to come. You know, it's just come to the point now where we are a community. We are women and other women and men as well. If you're a man and your partner is suffering with endometriosis, please come, please support. If you're a father, if you're a son, it doesn't matter. Just come, show up, be there, because there is strength in numbers and our voices need to be heard. If we're not heard, we're getting nowhere. And these women that have been on there talking to you, Lisa and Robin, these women have done more for me in the last 48 hours than the healthcare system has done in 9 months. And that is frightening when you think about it. These women have literally put their time aside to get me a GoFundMe up and running, to get me care that I have been waiting for. And they are just incredible women. Absolutely incredible. And it just shows that when women come together, the difference that can be made is absolutely amazing. Her Voice Project has done so much for so many women, and Lisa has as well. She is a powerhouse of a woman. And you know something, it's just time that people actually open their eyes to what this disease is doing. I am going to lose my brother because of this.
2: Well said, Amy. What time on Saturday?
0: I think it's at 12. You'll have to 100% check with Robin there, but I think it's 12.
4: 12.
2: Yeah,
4: it's 12.
2: 12 and on Stephen's Green.
4: Yes, outside the shopping centre.
2: Very good. Thank you all for contributing this morning. And we certainly keep...
4: Thank you so much for having us.
2: Keep on the story. Thank you very much indeed. We heard no particular order there. Last voice is Robin Murray from Her Voice Project. Also, Lisa Tierney Kyo, Women's Health Advocate. And of course, Amy Burns from Kilmac in County Wicklow, who's been living with endometriosis from Kilmac. And just to say that you heard Amy's story, what she didn't mention there, that she tries to get around on a mobility scooter, age 32. Because of this condition. It's a morning show at East Coast.
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2: FM. Now a status yellow high temperature warning is in place across 13 counties, including Leinster and Tipperary, with temperatures expected to reach, believe it or not, 27 Celsius, and overnight temperatures staying above 15 Celsius. There's even reports of maybe 29 Celsius in some areas. Met Erin is warning of heat stress, difficult sleeping conditions, increased water safety risks, and concern for animals. While Ishka Erin's National Water Conservation Order has been extended until the 26th of August. Let's check in with Derek McAllister from Wicklow Weather. Hello, Derek.
8: Good morning, Declan.
2: Good morning. This is hot, hot, hot. There's no doubt about it. Is this the way it's expected to be over the next 2 days, even close to the weekend?
8: Yeah, it's going to be very, very warm. But the key here, it's a bit like a month ago when we were all very uncomfortable at night sleeping, is the humidity is going to be quite that bit higher this evening and tomorrow evening. So yeah, uncomfortable sleeping conditions, and as you just mentioned, temperatures in Leinster, even along the coast, will be 26, 27 and upwards of 28, 29, 30 further inland.
2: And Wicklow
8: itself? 48 hours. Wicklow itself, further inland will be 29, 30 and near the coast, I'd say 27, 26. So it's going to be very, very warm over the next 48 hours. But again, the humidity is what's going to make it feel rather uncomfortable.
2: Right. And this will last for a few days. What about these being talked about, some showers and thunderstorms and all that sort of stuff?
8: Yeah, like the showers ongoing in North Leinster as we speak, and across the northwest, but they'll die out later on this afternoon. So there's no threat anywhere, probably from North Dublin down to Wexford, further inland, West Wicklow, Kilkenny, Carlow, they're all going to remain dry as they've done literally for the last 6-7 weeks.
2: Right, okay. So it's continuing anyway, what we know.
8: Yeah, it's continuing, but the temperatures will come back down there Friday evening, Saturday, back down to about 21, 22 degrees. Even some areas, maybe even just the high teens. So it'll be far more like the seasonal adjustment that we need.
2: Very good. Okay, Derek McAllister from Wicklow Weather. Thanks, Derek.
8: No problem.
2: Thank you. Into the garden we go in just a second.
7: Good morning. 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
2: And joining us now from Tier Lawn Country Life in Ashford and Rathdrum is Liam Summers. Morning, Liam. Good morning, Liam. Let me see. There, Liam?
9: Yeah, I'm here, yeah.
2: Yeah, good man. Okay, thanks for joining us this morning. Looking at, and we mentioned it there along the way this morning, the yellow grass and the yellow fields. Is this a good time to be planting or whatever? You know, people would be looking out to winter at this stage, maybe, or autumn. Is there any point?
9: I suppose maybe planning. Planning for planting is probably the best thing at this point, really and truly. Like you said, grass is yellow, and people are probably still trying to do some jobs that maybe you shouldn't really be doing. Even this morning, I had a man in looking for 5 bags of grass each. He was going to sow a lawn, but it's just, it'd be completely pointless at this stage, you know, when you have a water deficit, I think it's about 90 mil, to sow a lawn, it'd just really be a complete waste of time. Like, you know, seed, the same as plant, they need moisture to germinate and to start to grow, so if you see established lawns that are under pressure, I'd say really you just need to hold off. You absolutely get out and prepare your soil if you can, if it's workable. But as regards sowing big amounts of plants or lawns especially, complete waste of time, waste of money. It won't strike right and it won't germinate, you know, it won't look good. And you'll just be coming back to the likes of me in a couple of weeks going, there was something wrong with that seed, but it was just the conditions, you know, so I'd be holding off on large-scale planting now, really, for the time being, to be honest.
2: Right. So why don't we, you know, there's a question in, what should I be doing to get good evergreen colours and whatever it is during the winter? Hold off for a week or two, and we come back to you and ask you that question then.
9: Yeah, absolutely.
2: Very good. Okay.
9: No problem.
2: What's the best way to deal with bindweed without using chemicals? It's completely taken over the back wall of my garden, and I'm pulling it out every week, but it keeps coming back. Is there anywhere to actually get rid of it, or is it just a losing battle?
9: There is ways to get rid of it. Look at what they're saying, what they're doing is one way. You just keep pulling it out and pulling it out, and eventually you'll take the energy out of the root, and the plant will start to die backwards. it's one of those plants, I suppose, it's hard to deal with weak chemicals because it's usually, it's intertwined around other plants. So that's why it's hard to go in with the harsh chemical. If it's just on a back wall like that, the reality is to really get to the end of it, you probably will have to use one of the chemicals that we don't like. But look, I suppose if it's only that, it's only there in that area, you're not, you know, going spreading all over flower beds. It's, you can be very direct and go straight onto the plant. So you will get to the end of it. Just use the chemical, whichever chemical you use, use it at the right application rate. Don't go adding in just an extra little tipful because it'll do no more for you anyway. So yeah, they will get to the end of it, but it is a hard one to kill off. It's got a very extensive root system, goes really deep down into the ground, and that's why it's hard to kill, and generally hard to kill because it's around other plants as well. But they will get to the end of it if they use that chemical, if it's not around other plants, you know.
2: Yeah, right, okay, I've never heard of that. You introduced me to all these things at Ring Gardens. Anyway, texture says, I've got a large garden near the coast and the strong winds are a real challenge for some of my taller plants. What are some good wind-resistant options, or how can I best protect what I have?
9: I suppose protect what you have, you generally do with shelter belts. So you grow a shelter belt. So you could do it in two ways. You can grow a shelter belt with hardy plants that will take the seaside conditions. So stuff like beech or laurel, griselinia, all those things that don't mind being in a salty, windy environment, they will give you a living barrier. Other people will go down the route of like a windbreaker. So it's that green fabric. It's not the prettiest looking thing in the world. Generally, people might use it for a year or two while plants get established around it, and then it grows through it and you don't really see it anyway. So those are the ways. So the shelter belt would obviously be the best way, the most eco-friendly way, best for nature. That would be the real way to do it. If that can't work for you, then you go down the route of the windbreak fabric, and either of those ways will be fine. Good plants for the seaside, anything silvery grey generally is good because salt doesn't adhere to their leaves. So you'll have stuff like osmanthus, nepeta, phormium, stipa. They're all really good, sturdy plants. They don't mind, excuse me, they don't like being beside the, or don't mind being beside the sea. So they're really good plants. But osmanthus is a brilliant one. Like, it's a seaside plant. Another one is Irisinium. It's called the sea holly. So I suppose it's in the name. It likes to be beside the sea. Lovely flower as well. Great for biodiversity and pollinators. So those are really good ones. There's little smaller ones like Armeria. It's a lovely little pink or white flower and perennial. So those are all good plants. But the windbreak in a living barrier would be the best way to go about doing it, I suppose, to give you that protection from the coastal wind.
2: Right, okay, because it can vary during the year as well, but it can be pretty stark sometimes. Okay.
9: Absolutely.
2: Another texter, I've got to start, I'm keen to start a wildflower meadow in a corner of my garden, and my garden is in Arklow. I just want to encourage biodiversity. What's the best time of the year to sow this, and are there any specific seed mixes you'd recommend for our Arklow soil?
9: Yeah. The best time, well, you can sow it generally two times a year. You sow it in the spring or in the autumn. So you can sow it at the moment. You'd obviously be holding back, as we just said from earlier, you know, with the conditions. But it'd be generally around September you'd sow it anyway. So we would hope by then we'll have seen some rain and the soil will have started to correct. So they can sow it in September, absolutely fine. It'll germinate then and then really start to take off in the spring, so they'd have a really nice display for next spring into next summer. The different types, there's loads of different types of mixes. So there's mixes for bees and butterflies, perennial mixes, annual mixes. So I would always tell people just go with a perennial mix, because you will put your perennial mix in and it'll come back year on year. One thing I suppose to be mindful of with a perennial mix is it probably will contain annual flowers as well. So in the first year you'll have a really vibrant display, then in the second year the annuals will die off and they won't come back. So if you are buying a mix, just be sure that if there's annuals in it, then you may have to add in some annuals yourself in the second year, just to keep that really vibrant colour. Now, that said, the perennials that are in the first year will get stronger, so you'll get more colour from them as well. And you want to mix with perennials like yarrow and Shasta daisies and cornflowers, those sorts of really good, strong plants that will come back year on year. They'll get better, and you'll get really good colour. And they take that arclo soil really well. Arclo soil, I'd imagine, is quite sandy, probably quite wet in the winter, but I'd imagine quite free draining. So any of those perennial mixes with those sorts of plants, they're very adaptive. They'd be fine in that sort of soil, you know.
2: Very good. Well, listen, we might get some rain in the meantime.
9: Hopefully.
2: And we can do some planning for the autumn and for the winter on our next conversation. Great to talk to you as always, Liam. Thank you very much.
9: Thanks, indeed. Declan. Take care.
2: Bye-bye. Liam Summers there from Tierlawn Country Life.
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2: FM. Now, Bray's Square One Theatre Group is gearing up for a special year, marking its 50th anniversary with a one-night showcase celebrating five decades of community theatre. The inclusive local group is also looking ahead to its autumn production of The Great Gatsby, with auditions taking place on Monday, August 17th and Thursday, August 20th, and that's in the Holy Redeemer Church in the Main Street of Bray, and rehearsals generally held on Mondays and Thursday evenings. Noelle Clark has all the details. She's director of The Great Gatsby and coordinator of a very special year, as it mentioned, 50 years of Square One. Noelle, good morning to you.
10: Thanks for having me on.
2: Everybody excited?
10: Everybody is, massively excited and really gearing up. Rehearsals are full swing at the moment for the showcase. So, we're all very excited about it.
2: Okay, so how many productions do you do a year?
10: We generally do two full productions a year, but every year in September we do a showcase. And historically, the showcase is just about stretching the directors, challenging themselves, doing new things, getting new actors onto the stage. But this year, we've decided to do something a little different and take a look back at our last 50 years.
2: Right, and some of the plays there. Yep. So how many members have you got?
10: There's over 70 members in the group entirely, and there's probably more than half of them on the stage for the showcase this year.
2: Right. I mean, it's famous around the area, isn't it? Square One.
10: I hope so.
2: So you're taking on The Great Gatsby. Did I see that movie, Robert Redford or somebody like that? Years ago.
10: Years ago, Robert Redford, and then Leonardo DiCaprio, I think, did it as well.
2: So, I mean, what's special about it? About, F. Scott Fitzgerald?
10: That's right.
2: These are all coming back to me. I could be totally wrong.
10: No, that's totally right. You're totally right. Listen, it's such a glamorous show, and it's just the exact way to see out our 50th year, with a big party on stage in true Jay Gatsby style. So there'll be lots of lavish costumes and lots of dancing and lots of drinking champagne.
2: Very good. Okay, so who are you looking for in the auditions?
10: Right, we have auditions next week, and we're looking to cast generally all of the roles. We do have a lot of our members auditioning as well, but we'd like to see some new members. We do encourage new members for every show. So there are lots of parts. There's seven key main characters, and then there's lots of supernumerary parts, but I'm also doing a lot of ensemble work, so there will be loads for people to do regardless of whether they get cast in a main role.
2: Right, so you just want people to turn up.
10: That's it,
2: for the auditions. That's the August 17th
10: and August 20th. Monday
2: and August 20th, Thursday, in the Holy Redeemer.
10: Yeah, it would be nice if people could email in to squareonebray@gmail.com, because then we can send them out all the audition pieces and they can be a bit prepared then on the evening. And it would also help us to know who's going to be there auditioning and what what part they would like to audition for.
2: Okay. What about the mermaid stuff then that's coming up?
10: The showcase is on the 12th of September, and we are, as I said, in full swing for rehearsals for that, doing extracts from 7 different plays that we did in the past, and a look forward to a little snippet of The Great Gatsby. And we're tying it all together with just a little bit of comedy and humour on the night. So it'll be a really, really interesting night with lots of different pieces that we've done before, lots of different genres. So we've kind of taken a little bit of classical, a little bit of Shakespeare. We have a little bit of comedy. We have something a little bit darker, you know. So it's a little bit of something for everybody.
2: Right. And male and female and younger and older, you want to look at everybody.
10: We have everybody in the show. That, you know, we've loads of our members in the show. But you're talking about for The Great Gatsby. Age doesn't matter. We will cast appropriately as we need, but we like to see a lot of people for these roles, especially for the key roles. The Great Gatsby himself, Jay Gatsby, is an amazing role. Nick Carraway is the narrator of the show. He will hold the show together, so that's a really, really interesting role. The girls, Daisy Buchanan, she's a key, really key figure in the show. So there's lots of different parts.
2: Okay, very good. And you have your premises, don't you?
10: Sorry?
2: You have a premises, Square
10: One.
2: Well,
10: we have a place that we rehearse in, yeah. We do have several places where we rehearse, but at the moment, yeah, we rehearse in the Holy Redeemer.
2: Right, yeah. Okay, very good.
10: And just so people know that the show is on in the first week in November, so okay. If they're planning on auditioning, it'd be nice to know that.
2: Yeah, so just to lead up to it.
10: Yeah.
2: So the logistics of running an organisation like this, I mean, how is it?
10: We have a huge membership, as I said, and we have a great committee that do an awful lot of the background work, and they're very supportive when there's a show on. But as I said, we have over half of our membership in the showcase, and then we will probably have at least half of our membership in The Great Gatsby as well. So,
2: brilliant. So yeah, where can people find out all the details?
10: And check out our socials on our Facebook page, Square One Theatre Company, and on Instagram as well, Square One Theatre. You can check out both of those. And as I said, email into squareonebray@gmail.com and we'll send you out all the details.
2: Very good. And the auditions, Holy Redeemer Church, Main Street in Bray, Monday, August 17th, Thursday, August 20th. And there is a showcase in September.
10: The 12th of September.
2: And then Great Gatsby that you'll be auditioning for in the Holy Redeemer, taking place in the beginning of November.
10: That's it.
2: All there. And Noel Clark, thank you very much indeed.
10: Thank you for having me.
2: Director of The Great Gatsby and coordinator of the 50th anniversary showcase. Well done. Thank you.
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6: With thanks to Core Credit Union. 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
2: Welcome into hour number two. We're going to get some showbiz gossip a little bit later on from Bronwyn O'Neill. Also more on the eclipse, which is, of course, everybody's talking about it this evening. Approximately between 6 and 8 in the western sky as the sun sets. But we're looking at, as well, at safe ways to have a glance up, to have a look, especially if the sky is clear. Our number here is 087-7711-103. Joining us now is John Brady, Sinn Féin TD, and for the Wicklow constituency. Good morning, John.
11: Good morning, Declan. How are you?
2: Good morning to you. What do you think of the weather?
11: Yeah, it's absolutely been a stunning summer, Declan. I think I've been speaking to a few farmers and gardeners alike, and I suppose combined with the hose pipe ban, I think people are probably looking for a small little sprinkling now for the gardens and that. And I'm sure Uisce Cairn would be happy to top up the reservoirs as well. So, it's been a extraordinary. And look, I think over the next couple of days, we're going to enjoy high temperatures again. So I think it's, something we're going to have to get used to now in the future due to climate change and global warming. It comes with all sorts of challenges, Declan, alongside with the positives as well.
2: Yeah. Now, parties like yourselves are calling on the government to delay plans to restore the fuel excise duties to where they were because of the implications of the higher prices. Some people are predicting that the price of petrol and diesel could go over €2. And it doesn't look like Trump's war over in the Middle East is going to be sorted soon. It seems to be like a yo-yo up and down and all around. So we're stuck with them, and excise duties that were alleviated are destined to go back. So you're looking for a delay on that.
11: Yeah, I think, and this is borne out. I think AA Ireland done a survey and which shows that over the last 4 weeks, Declan, petrol and diesel has increased by over 19 cents a litre. Pushing it up the average there is 192 a litre and petrol 184. So despite all of, you know, whatever is going on in the Middle East, talks or no talks, peace or no peace, the whole market is extremely volatile, and that I suppose bears out in people's pockets. For an average 50 litres over the last 4 months, it's increased 9.50 and 4.50 for petrol. So you know, this is on top of the cost of living crisis, and obviously an increase in fuel costs feeds into an increase in all sorts of commodities and household goods as well. So it's really, I suppose, putting people under extreme pressures. Now, we know after a lot of pressure, the government did put in place a temporary reduction there on excise duties, reduced them down by 32 cents per litre of diesel, 27 per litre of petrol. But they have said that they are going to increase those back up on a phase basis starting in September up to December. So that's extremely concerning for people, Declan, particularly the volatility within the market, the price of petrol. Predictions that it is going to continue to rise an additional 32 cents on top of those expected increases will push it well over the €2.20, possibly €2.30 per litre, which I don't think anybody can afford. And you know, cars for the vast majority of people, it's not a commodity; it's a necessity. To try get to work, get kids to school, with all of the challenges.
2: Can we expect the government to be stepping in, at every sort of international crisis, just to make up for what Donald Trump decided to do? That we just use our own money, our own resources in the country to alleviate this?
11: Well, look, I mean, that's what governments are there for, Declan, is to make decisions to, I suppose, make things a little bit easier and better for the citizens, and particularly when there is, I suppose, that volatility at an international level. And we know that what happens in America or what the Americans do, it impacts right across the globe, including in Ireland. And it's incumbent on the government to respond to that, to ensure that, I suppose, citizens, communities, people are protected as best as possible. And we know with the increase in petrol, the VAT take by government has increased significantly as well on petrol and diesel. So, there are means there to be able to extend the cuts on excise. We have one of the highest excise charges of any country across Europe, so we're certainly not on a level playing field where, there is that burden on families, on people, on commuters, on people, going about their daily business. So it's incumbent on the government to respond, protect citizens, and, put in place an extension of these cuts to ensure that people who genuinely, and we see even in terms of people going into arrears on their energy bills, it's at an all-time high. And if that isn't a message to government that, look, you need to do more, you need to protect people, otherwise, you know, people are just getting further and further into debt. People won't be able to, you know, get kids to school. People won't be able to go to work and go about their daily business. As I said, using cars, it's not a luxury. It's a necessity for many people right across Wicklow and right across the country, Declan. So the government has to pause the increase in, I suppose, the excise duties, you know, and ensure that people are protected going forward.
2: Yeah, and I see that the economist John Fitzgerald, he's been writing, and he said that the support measures, including these reductions and things to stay, need to be targeted at poorer households. I don't know how you do that, but I mean, that concept is probably better, isn't it?
11: Yeah, well, look, I mean, certainly targeted measures in terms of the fuel allowance, you know, even energy retrofitting homes and that. I mean, that can be done. I'm not sure how you go about doing that in terms of, you know, excise cuts, which are across the board. The cost of living crisis, it's impacting on everyone, Declan. It has to be said, yes, some people have the means and are probably a little bit more cushioned than others, but it is impacting on everyone. You know, the excessive excise charges on fuel, I think is unjust, and that's, I suppose, a continuous debate there when we have the carbon taxes being put on top of all of those as well, which is, it's just another, I suppose, you know, tax on people. And I think it has been shown it doesn't have the desired effect in terms of, you know, changing people's
2: Yeah, but at the same time you mentioned it's great to have the retrofit when the money for the carbon tax, I don't know how much of the ring fence it is, but they reckon that the ring fence, that money on the carbon tax goes into retrofitting. So that's where the money comes from, for something that you're actually praising.
11: Yeah, no, Declan, and it has been shown, and again, we've dealt with it extensively at the Public Accounts Committee, and the Controller and Auditor General has drawn attention to it that, you know, 100% of money collected from the carbon tax does not go into energy efficient or retrofitting schemes in which the desire was laid out as it was supposed to be. So, certainly,
2: so if it did, you'd be happy.
11: Look, I mean, we've debated this previously, and I think it's been shown internationally that, you know, putting a blanket carbon tax impacts the most needy in society. It does not act as a catalyst to change their behaviour because, you know, putting, you know, whether it's 5, 10, 15 cents additional on petrol doesn't put money in people's pockets to be able to go out and afford an electric vehicle. It just further penalises them instead of putting in the targeted measures, Declan. And look, and that's being shown both here nationally and internationally, the likes of Canada that has carbon taxes as well.
2: All right. Okay, we get your general point in all this, and this is questioning the reintroduction of the excise duty charges, and you think it should, they should delay it. So let's see how that goes. I wanted to mention something else to you, and this is the 1916 garden in Kilmacanogue, and plans to run a footpath all the way through it. You're concerned about this?
11: Yeah, Declan, anyone that knows Kilmac would know the 1916 garden there, right smack bang in the middle of the village. It's an absolutely brilliant amenity that was put in place back in 2016, people would remember, for the centenary of the 1916 rising, and a community committee was put in place, and they done absolutely Trojan work. You know, dozens upon dozens of volunteers came out and constructed that garden from nothing. There wasn't a penny cost on the local authority. Every penny was fundraised for Some families gave it an awful lot, to ensure that garden was put in place. And here we are 10 years later, where the planting, the scheme, it's all starting to, come to maturity. And there were some brilliant people there. I mean, we had landscape gardeners, professional landscape gardeners helped and gave advice in terms of the planting scheme and that. And I suppose there's concerns here now in the fact that a scheme has been developed by Wicklow County Council and the National Transport Authority, Safe Routes to School, and that's about making it safer for kids to get to
2: walk through the garden
11: the Kilmac National School, which absolutely everyone supports.
2: But so we need the balance between the safe, the footpath for safety, and to not, put the garden in any jeopardy.
11: The amenity, and it was kind of cut right through a section of the garden. Now, Declan, I have to say, after engagement with Wicklow County Council and the senior engineers in Wicklow, I'm absolutely delighted to say that they've now said they're dropping that element of the scheme. The garden is going to be protected. The footpath is not going to be going through the garden any longer. All the other elements of the work, which are badly needed to make it safer for children, all of those elements will be going ahead. The section that was going to interfere and impact on the garden is being dropped from the scheme.
2: Okay, so the kids will be safe doing that amount of walk that they have to go to school. It won't be going through the garden, but they will be as safe as if they were going through the garden. Is that the conclusion?
11: Yeah, so the council are carrying out all the other walks, and it's going to be monitored. And if anyone knows the area there, it was it made absolutely zero sense what was being proposed by the council and the NTA. Other measures could have been put in place and still should be put in place to stop kids crossing directly when they come through an existing path in the 1916 garden. There's a pedestrian crossing a couple of metres up from that. There should be a railing put there just to stop kids crossing at the end of the footpath that is in existence, just to direct them up to the pedestrian crossing and cross safely. So delighted to say, after engagement with the council, they see that they're going to monitor the elements of the scheme on which they're going to progress. There's work on the ground as we speak. They're going to monitor that, monitor the children's behaviour, and if needed at a later stage, they will take on board, I suppose, the proposals that I and members of the committee have put to them there.
2: Okay.
11: So I think it's a brilliant result. Firstly, it ensures the safety of the children is paramount and protected and enhanced going forward, but also ensures that the beautiful 1916 garden, the only bit of greenery in the village, the heart of the village, is going to be protected.
2: Okay, John Brady there, Chair of the Public Accounts Committee in the Doyle, Sinn Féin TD for County Wicklow. Thanks very much indeed, John.
11: Thanks, Declan. Thank you.
2: Okay, our number here is 087-77-11-103. And we were talking to John initially about fuel and the threat, promise, to restore the excise duty starting on the 1st of September to what it was while the crisis continues in the Middle East at the same time. And, of course, we'd have the consequences of some have been warning that fuel could be over €2 at the pumps. Let's talk to Kevin McParland, CEO of Fuels for Ireland, to look after people who dispense the fuel on the forecourts. Hello to you, Kevin.
12: Good morning, Declan.
2: Good morning to you. So, can they do it amidst all the public outcry there would be about this and no sign of tensions really easing in the Middle East? Can they continue with the plan to, do what they do with the excise and cost us more money?
12: Well, can they do it? Yes. If they were to ask me my advice, I would say hell no. I mean, we saw what happened in April, and I want to preface this by saying I'm absolutely not saying that the protests were a good thing. They really weren't. The damage that they caused Ireland was I still don't believe it's yet been calculated. You know, when we had ambulances that were out of fuel, we had people not being able to get to medical appointments, the social, family, economic damage that was done still has not yet been fully totted up. So I'm not suggesting that the process was a good thing. But what I'm saying to you is we saw how people responded to fuel prices that they felt were unreasonably high. And what we are looking at now is not a possibility, but a guaranteed certainty that we will have higher prices than that which brought those people onto the streets on January 1st. Because if we're looking at, if government proceeds on the path to which it is currently committed, it will increase excise. Let's just take diesel as the example. That's the most common one. So let's take diesel example. They will add 30 cent excise duty back onto diesel in four steps between now and January 1st. They will reinstate the NORA levy that was suspended. That's an extra 2 cents a litre. On budget night, they will increase the carbon tax again because they have a multi-annual commitment to do that. That will add at least another couple of cents per litre. And then on January 1st, they will make changes to what's called the Renewable Transport Fuel Obligation Scheme. Rather complicated, but what it means is we have to put more renewable fuel into the petrol and diesel that we sell, which is a great thing. We're all for that. But they tax that as if it is a fossil fuel, or almost exactly as if it's a fossil fuel, and that makes it more expensive. So that will add another couple of cents per litre. So between those different measures, you're talking about an additional 35 cents per litre between now and January 1st. And when I passed my local station this morning, it was at 1.92. That takes us to €2.27 per litre of diesel on January 1st, if everything else remains the same. So can they do it? Yes, legally they can do it. Would they be wise to do it? My God, would they not? I mean, to me, it is an absolute act of insanity and political suicide, really, for them to do this. You know, when the protesters were out in the street, the Taoiseach talked about it as an act of self-sabotage, and I agreed with him. It would be equally an act of self-sabotage for the government to say we are going to increase the price of diesel by 35 cents a litre if commodity prices remain as high as they currently are.
2: Figures released, though, showed us there's great money to be made, not by ourselves and your members, who I think take a small percentage no matter what the price is, but by government from, you know, even the reduced excise duty and the tax and other charges on the price of fuel that we're buying ourselves at the moment, even with the reduction in excise duty.
12: And they like to talk about the fact that the reduced excise duty is costing about €1 billion, but they don't then also say, but they're getting the bulk of that back in the form of additional VAT because the prices are so high. So if we think back, the invasion of Ukraine, when they last reduced excise duty and they reinstated it, they actually collected more tax in that year on fuel than they ever had before. So when the excise duty was lowered, they still collected more tax. Now, that's not happening this time because the values are different. They won't recover all of the €1 billion concession that they have made, but they are recovering a very significant proportion of it. We need to be sensible about this. There are years when government does very, very well out of fuel taxation. There are years they do less well. This would be a year for government to just take a little bit of a hit and say, we'll absorb some of that. Because the only levers that exist in the Republic of Ireland to influence fuel prices are in government buildings. They are the only people who can make any difference here. The industry, as you said, the margins on fuel retail are tiny. And that's not me saying that. The CCPC have confirmed that. They did their research when there was allegations of profiteering and price gouging and all those different things. They came out and they said, actually, no, the prices really mirror the wholesale international prices for road transport fuel, and the profit margins are very low. They're kind of low single digits. If you walked into your local garage and spent €80 on diesel, and I walked in behind you and bought a cappuccino, they will make more money from me than they will from you. So the only way that we can impact the prices that people are paying at the pumps is for the government to say, we're going to make a gesture, we're going to absorb some of the impact here. And to me, they need to do that. They need to make it clear now. And while they have done that, while they press pause on these excise duty increases and those other elements, they then need to say, now we need to have a long, hard look at how we tax fuel, because this situation is compounded by the fact we pay more tax on fuel in Ireland than anywhere else in the European Union. And that needs to be looked at. And we have one of the highest dependents, I think we're second only to Malta in our dependence on oil. Why is it that we pay the most tax on it, and we are told that we're paying the most tax to reduce our dependence?
2: Okay.
12: The government knows it doesn't reduce dependence. It doesn't work. It's just tax.
2: Can I ask you just quickly to finish? The fuel is more expensive in the Netherlands and Denmark. Why is that, and why?

0: that is because we were paying more tax than anybody else beforehand. So we have gone from being the very top of the table in terms of taxation in European member states to now being a mid-ranking tax take. And mid-ranking, I think, is appropriate for, you know, that's where you want to. You want to be around the average of most tables in terms of cost. So it's because we have that excise duty cut. Now, whether or not we should have the current levels of excise duty in the long term is a different question. I don't believe they should. It should be a temporary measure. I agree with Jack Chambers and Simon Harris on that. But right now, we need it. And politically, I think it would be extremely dangerous for the government not to extend the concessions that they currently have made.
1: All right, Kevin McParland, CEO of Fuels for Ireland. Thanks, Kevin. Good morning to you.
0: Cheers, Kevin.
1: Thank you.
2: Bonnie.
3: Clyde.
2: Butch.
3: Sundance.
2: I'm looking for a partner in crime. How about you? For connections that really fit. Cellmates.ie is here. 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
1: Okay, well, fingers crossed the sun will be shining with not a cloud in the sky after about 6 o'clock in the western sky there, beginning to set. And you'll see the sun, not that you should look at it directly, but then the moon will come in and cover maybe up to 90% of the sun that we will see. Oh, goodness me. Let's talk to Phil Smith, who's a scientist. Hello to you, Phil.
7: Hi, how's it going? Good morning.
1: Okay, now we'd like to see this phenomenon, considering there won't be anything similar to, we're told, 2090. How do we do it safely?
7: Well, yeah, you're planning to look at something very bright. It is a star, so even though you're going to have up to roughly between 93% to 98% of the sun will be covered in Ireland, depending on how far west you go. The further west you are, the more of it you're going to see being obscured. But even though there's going to be a tiny little bit of it, I suppose, visible, it still can be very damaging to your eye and you won't notice it as much. So there's a few things you can do to watch it. One is that if you have a chance, some of your local libraries or other places or even opticians have eclipse glasses where you can go and have a look and you can wear them. Sunglasses aren't good enough. They will, if you wear them and look at the sun, you will permanently potentially damage your eye. The next is to make a pinhole viewer box. And the beautiful thing about this is it's very simple to make and you can make it from a cereal box. So literally you get your box of cornflakes or crispies and you cut two holes in it and you cover one with some tin foil and pop a pinhole in it and then you look through the other one and the light will be able to come when you put your back to the sun through the pinhole and you'll see the sun essentially projected onto the bottom of the box. RTE.ie has a very good description of and visual, a video of how to make it from Dunsink Observatory and Research Ireland. Or if you ever go to Esero.ie, Esero.ie, which is the Irish space kind of contingent, they have videos on how to do it. But a pinhole camera, or the absolute simplest, if you're outside, if you stand under a tree, the leaves can often act as a kind of a blanket covering it. And then if you look at the ground underneath the tree, you essentially see what a pinhole camera is doing. So you can look underneath a tree and it will show you what's happening. But the biggest thing is that you're going to be just outside and then everything's going to get pretty dark pretty quickly. And that's going to be weird and wonderful at the same time.
1: Yeah, but don't stare at the sun is the big message.
7: Yeah, pretty much.
1: Yeah, I've heard of things like using a colander where you maybe drain the vegetables or something like that. And there's all sort of holes in that one, especially those steel ones. And you can look at the ground and see the sun in its totality. And then when the eclipse is happening, you'll see, you know, the moon easing in.
7: That's precisely it. And essentially, you're doing the same thing that you would be doing with the

0: pinhole camera. It's a small little hole that then the light hits and kind of spreads out on the ground. So you've got lots of little holes. So a colander's a great thing. A great joke, though, is don't look through the colanders directly at the sun because you might strain your eyes. Obviously, a colander strains water. So the perfect joke to throw into your viewing party when you're out at the same time. And you might also, apart from noticing the light as well, you know, some animals might appear or act a little bit differently or strange. Now, they won't go crazy, but some bird species might become quieter and stop singing. Even some insects might start going, or bees might start going a little bit all over the place. Farm animals often report that other livestock might start, you know, their evening behaviours early and then just get a bit confused. They go, what? I thought I was going to sleep. So you might see some other stuff around as opposed to looking directly at the sun through a colander or to a cereal box.
1: Okay. I mean, we're talking about it because we encounter it at this level and we see, you know, that it gets a bit darker and that's what the moon is doing. Yeah. But basically, it's just the moon coming across the sun, isn't it? I mean, I'm sorry to spoil but it is.
0: Yeah, but that's it. And sometimes the most simple things are the most wonderful. And maybe that's what I tell everybody, because I sometimes am quite simple and I like to be considered wonderful. But what's happening is obviously the moon and the sun are very different sizes. Like that moon, that sun is big and far away at the same time. But when the moon essentially just comes in between the sun and the earth, they appear about the same size. So it's just this wonderful coincidence that they're about that different distance away. So essentially you're getting the moon photobobbing the sun's picture that's coming down on us. And that's quite nice because, like, it's just, you can talk about perspective with people, but it's just what I find about it, which is quite really nice, is that everybody's experiencing something together. And it kind of is a real kind of community moment. Like where I live out the back field, the families who live around are all going to just come out and meet and have a look and chat about it. And I think that's, these kind of moments are nice. You know, like sometimes we're talking about community is not dying in Ireland, but it's, you know, sometimes it's a bit lacking. And this is a moment. Sometimes it's around football matches or hurling or whatever else it is. But, you know, maybe this scientific moment is just a chance to go out and say hello to your neighbours and chat about something cool.
1: So the nuts and bolts of all this then, it's between 6 and 8. The peak time is what?
0: About 7:10 is really when it's going to hit Ireland. Now, it's not a total eclipse. Bonnie Tyler is off in the distance somewhere seeing a total eclipse of the sun or the heart. The sun is going to be totally obscured in places like Spain and Iceland. So we're kind of on the edge of it. So the further west you are, the best you'll see it. About 7:10 is when it's going to hit Ireland the most. If you really want to see the total eclipse, you can go online and there'll be a live stream of it happening. But the best thing is to get out into the back garden, the back field of the park, and just experience it live. And things will start, I suppose, if you're ready from about 7, you know, it'll already be starting. And then 7:10 is really when it's going to hit its max, and then it will dissipate again. So it kind of builds up to its peak, 7:10, and then goes away. And the sun will start coming back, and then it'll be evening and time for a cup of tea.
1: Phil Smith, thank you very much indeed. Very informative.
0: Thank you.
1: Good morning to you. Enjoy. Thank you. That's Phil Smith there, scientist. It's Morning Show at East Coast.
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1: Yeah, Morning Show at East Coast, and a text here, this one says, brilliant to hear women discussing endometriosis this morning. Every minute in the United States, a woman loses her uterus. Women losing organs has been normalized, and it's very sad to hear a woman has to beg when it's become necessary for her. 087-77-11-103. Now, Brian O'Neill, digital letter VIP magazine, joins us to have a look at some showbiz news that's happening at the moment. Hello to you, Bronwyn.
6: Hi, Declan. How are you?
1: Good morning to you. I'm sure a lot of people care. I don't know who does. But anyway, seemingly people care and are heartbroken because the man from Madeira, Cristiano Ronaldo, officially going off the market, it seems. What's all this?
6: Yes, Cristiano Ronaldo is officially married. He and his wife, Georgina, announced the news on social media last night, I would say at this point, by simply posting a picture of their hands with their wedding rings on with the caption C and a love heart and then G. Obviously, this has kind of been, you know, there have been rumours that they were getting married. He proposed last year with a ring that I'd say could do some damage. Like, it was more of a boulder. And you can even see that in the wedding announcement. It's kind of blurry in the background. But it really, I immediately saw the engagement ring again. But they got married in Cascais. I'm sorry if I pronounced that wrong, for anyone from Portugal, which is kind of a small town close to Lisbon. There have been rumours that they were going to get married in his native Madeira or also in Sintra, which is a gorgeous town about an hour outside of Lisbon. But that wasn't the case. And it seemed like quite a small and intimate affair if rumours are to be believed. And they were joined by the couple's 5 children. So while he's officially married, he has, to be fair, been off the market for some time. Him and Georgina have been together for 10 years. And I know there had been quite a lot of discussion about when he would get married. Was he kind of stringing her along? Was there ever going to be a wedding? But they're married. Everyone seems happy. And I'm sure we'll get more pictures, probably in some sort of magazine. I presume possibly a Vogue, maybe Vogue Arabia, which seems to, they kind of do a lot of stuff with them, as he's now living in the Middle East because he plays for a club in the Middle East. I did have it in front of me at one point, but now I cannot find it, and I won't make a fool of myself and try and pretend that I know where he plays. But obviously, congratulations to the happy couple. I'm sure they are absolutely delighted. I cannot wait to see the wedding pictures, purely because I'm sure it is just if the engagement ring is anything to go by, I'm sure it is completely over the top. And of course, delighted that they headed back home in Portugal, because there had, you know, people were concerned that he might go somewhere else. But obviously, he's a proud Portugal man, and they all, I literally just home from holidays in Portugal, and God, you couldn't move for Ronaldo masks and pictures and nice statues of the man.
1: Well, I'll tell you, if the wedding ceremony costs as much as you know, his lifestyle, I mean, 5 million on the rings. On the one ring, actually, on her ring that he gave her, 5 million.
6: Yes, on the infamous engagement ring, which is, like I said, it's kind of a knuckle duster. It wouldn't be my cup of tea, but also I don't have 5 million to spend on an engagement ring. If anyone does, please let me know.
1: Yeah, and share it and all that. I mean, a few people have said, I thought it initially, maybe I'm cynic, but it's been said to me since by others. Is there a prenup on this? I mean, he's very rich. Now, they've been together for an age, as you say, and maybe she, the woman is independent financially in her own right, etc. What, have you heard any murmurings about this?
6: I haven't heard much on prenups. Now, obviously, I think kind of when anyone at this level gets married, there's all these rumours that kind of fly, especially because they're quite wealthy. You know, there has been stuff said that there's like monthly payments to her and stuff like that. But she, in her own right, is quite, you know, famous now. Obviously, you know, off the back of being a wag. She has 77 million followers on Instagram. She has her own Amazon Prime show. She does quite a lot of brand deals and stuff. So I'm sure if anything were to happen, she'll be fine, you know.
1: Somebody else in the news, and I think I remember my daughter going to see this artist in the Point or whatever, Three Arena might have even been, about 15 years ago plus, Usher. When you go to see Usher, are you seeing Usher or are you seeing somebody else, or what is the story here?
6: Usher has kind of come under fire because fans were taking videos, obviously, from the concert, posting them and saying, I don't think that's really Usher. He has been, you know, performing with Chris Brown over in the States. They're on tour. And most recently at the New Jersey stadium, the MetLife Stadium, which kind of had a lot of the World Cup matches in it. A lot of fans are sharing videos where he was pulling his hat down over his face. When you could see his face, it didn't really look like Usher. And people are convinced that it is not Usher. There is one video that has over 700,000 videos. And they have said that it's not Usher. People are in the comments going mad, saying this is a body double. Someone has referred to it as Gusher, which is hilarious. But Usher himself has come out and denied this, which I think is even funnier because I think most people were taking this kind of as a joke. They were like, has he maybe got some plastic surgery done? Is this really Usher? But he is dead serious when he said, y'all are funny. A clone? They can clone this. How y'all come up with this? AI ain't that advanced. And I think I might need to get it tattooed or something because I think that's such a funny, a funny way to shut everything down. But he, you know, he seems to be taking it on the chin. He has laughing emojis with this comment. But I mean, people were kind of saying, oh God, should we get our money back? But I don't know, if you're going to see an Usher and Chris Brown show, maybe that's what you deserve.
1: Brandon O'Neill, digital editor with VIP Magazine. Thank you very much indeed. Good morning to you. Thank you. Very good. Well done, Bronwyn. Okay, we're going to hear about the Greystones Beach Festival in just a second.
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1: 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Sophia says, hi Declan, Square One are unbelievably talented. I go to all their shows. If you did not know they were amateur, you would presume they were professional. They are amazing. Thanks for that, Sophia. Don't forget the auditions coming up the week after next, and then the show in the Mermaid early September. Now, the Greystones Beach Festival returns for its third year this Thursday, bringing an evening of free and low-cost activities to Greystones South Beach as part of the Wicklow Outdoors Week. There's all sorts of things, beach tennis and hockey and various things like that. But to hear more, we're going to talk to Kim McGee, who's communications manager with Wicklow Sports Partnership. Good morning to you, Kim.
7: Hi, Declan. How are you? Thanks for having me.
1: Good morning. This sounds exciting. Tell us more.
7: Yes, very exciting. So as you mentioned, third year running the Beach Festival, it is a flagship event of our Wicklow Outdoors Week. So Wicklow Outdoors is all about encouraging people across Wicklow to get outdoors, get active, maybe try a sport or activity they've never tried before. So we're all about connecting people with their local sports clubs, national governing bodies like Mountaineering Ireland. At the Beach Festival, it'll be more of the same. So it is a free community sporting event. It's running from 4 to 8 p.m. on Greystones South Beach tomorrow. With lots of free sport activities for people to come down and try. There's also a family zone, so bring your kids. We've got face painting, music, sensory activities. A teens area will have the Greystones youth group down to run that as well. And then what's brand new this year is we've teamed up with the Greystones Wellness Hub, so we're connecting in with them to bring all the local Greystones wellness practitioners involved as well. So the full schedule of wellness events to try out too, like yoga and Pilates. So lots to do and try. We definitely encourage people to pop on by anytime between 4 and 8 tomorrow.
1: Right, so there's clubs coming down to show what they do and encourage people to look at maybe their sport, and then there's other people, other practitioners with the yoga and various other things they do. But it's all about movement, isn't it?
7: all about movement, all about sport, health,
1: wellness.
7: Absolutely.
1: Yeah.
7: Well, wellness, of course, yeah, and signposting people to, if you try a sport that you really love, here's who you can go and do it with again. And I would definitely encourage people to do that. Reach out to us as well. We're always happy to signpost people in the right direction if they want to get involved with a club. But we'll have Greystone's Sailing Club, Rowing Club down there. We'll have Golf Ireland, Tennis Ireland, Volleyball Ireland, excuse me. So all the professionals there to kind of guide you through and show you how to do it. And it's very beginner friendly. It's for all ages as well. So don't think you need to be sporty or competitive or anything at all. Just come down, have a try. You'll love it. It is so much fun. I was up doing trail running up Brayhead on Monday as well. I have never run a day in my life and I loved it. So it's definitely very beginner friendly. Would definitely encourage people to come down.
1: Wow. I mean, that's pretty demanding for something you haven't done before.
7: I will say they are absolute experts. So we did it with Summits up Brayhead. I do walk a bit, but I've never run, and they're very good at just gauging the levels of the people in the group. There were definitely some runners there, and I felt like I was holding them back, but the facilitators are, they're just experts. They know how to gauge the levels and kind of keep the group moving, making it challenging, but still, you know, good for people who maybe aren't at that kind of higher end level. So,
1: yeah, just hold on, Kim. You're just shown off now, okay.
7: Now, listen, I am a bit, like, I'm not going to lie, my angle is the joints. I'm getting older now, it's the joint service. But it was great. And the satisfaction of getting up to the top. And I think it goes even beyond sport. It's the kind of connecting with people. I was with a wonderful group of women. We all were chatting, sharing our life stories and, you know, going through the trials of running up that hill together. So it's, you know, it goes even beyond sport, really. It was so much fun.
1: Right. So it's part of this festival anyway, the Greystones Beach Festival, and it's part of Wicklow Outdoors Week. So how is all this funded?
7: So we are funded, the local sports partnerships are funded through Sport Ireland and then supported as well through the council. So that's how it's run.
1: All right. Okay. So there's a few quid in there. Very, very good.
7: Definitely. And I will say a lot of it comes down to the generosity as well of the sports clubs and the national governing bodies that we work with. So I mentioned Mountaineering Ireland. They were running loads of sessions throughout the week. We have over, I think it's around 26 different events all across the county, west, east, south, everywhere. So it's down to them facilitating as well. But it's subsidised by the Wicklow Sports and Recreation Partnership.
1: Right. And just to say, most activities are drop-in and beginner-friendly, and a small number requiring advanced booking. So there's a website that will differentiate between all those particular ones and all that, but most be free and just drop in.
7: Yes, for the beach festival, everything is free. So everything's free. I would say 90% is drop-in. The things that do have booking, for example, the sailing, volleyball, I would still encourage people to join the waitlist, because a lot of these things that we've seen throughout the week, people do cancel close to the date, and we do utilize those waitlists. So if you're really keen on sailing, volleyball, whatever it may be, definitely still sign up to the waitlist. But majority of things are drop-in and completely free.
1: Oh, excellent. I mean, the kids will be going back to school soon. Sorry, kids. But, you know, it's a last opportunity to enjoy. So it's Greystone South Beach.
7: Greystone South Beach, just down from Latouche Car Park.
1: Right, and that's tomorrow evening, is it?
7: Tomorrow evening from 4 till 8 p.m.
1: Very good. Great stuff. Well, you're very enthusiastic, Kim, and you're obviously an athlete, well done for your enthusiasm.
7: Thank you so much, Declan. Appreciate it.
1: And thanks for telling us all about it. Kim McGee there. Thank you, Kim. Bye-bye to you.
7: Bye.
1: Thank you.
7: Thanks,
1: Kim McGee there, Communications Manager with Wicklow Sports Partnership. Tomorrow evening, 4 to 8 at Greystones South Beach for the Beach Festival. That's it for today. Hope you enjoyed what you heard. We're back again tomorrow. Our producer is, as usual, Sinead Keogh. I'm Declan Meehan, and see you for Thursday's edition.
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0: Hi, I'm Megan Scully, and this is Crack Agus Ciúil on East Coast FM. Imeilín is a Milan Egid Nochani, Hussi MTV Erin Televish, Agus V Ciúil, Agus V Sean Ciúil, Le Fall, The Hiedur, Achanish, Tonis Mo Chlorvale Tachta, Le Fall, Cosilla Jordi Shore, Agus X on the Beach.
1: All the lads are going to love it. All the girls are going to hate it. And I'm just ready for it now.
0: Emile Nigate off to a shot. Hui Guns N' Roses go host on Pork Plaza in Hollywood. August Taffa the Sheath and Heath Fishon go Welcome to the Jungle. Welcome to the Jungle. Emile Nigate, Shachta Kuig. 40 Eagles and Heath Spottas to Kjortacha le One of These Nights. Sa Míle Níge Seascaní, Hogie Macmillan Pictur ar Abbey Road, agus bhí sé inclúdach den album déarnach, agus is é an Pictur is cáilúil don na Beatles. Right now, all the That's Crack agus Ciúil on East Coast FM.

Hi, I'm Anna O'Flanagan, and here's your 60-second good life tip for East Coast FM. Do you often feel exhausted physically and emotionally at work? Do you feel very negative about your future career? Do you distrust your co-workers or management? Do you find yourself trying to get out of work a lot? If your answer was yes to more than one of these, it sounds like you're heading for job burnout. Sometimes with job burnout, it's just a matter of talking to your boss, moving your desk, shifting your hours, changing the way that you view your work, or taking a break. Other times, more drastic action needs to be taken, like leaving your job, retraining, changing careers altogether, taking time out, or seeking professional help. Whatever your job situation, job burnout is something to watch for. Work is something we need to keep in perspective. Although it pays the bills, it shouldn't define who we are. The more wrapped up we get in our job, the more we're affected when things don't go to plan. So keep respect for yourself at the forefront and take some action before it's too late. I'm Anna O'Flanagan for East Coast FM.

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2: Better days are coming, if no one told you. 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But better days are coming. 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So when the night feels like forever,

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1: Today's World Elephant Day, lads. And I was actually only watching a video about an elephant yesterday. So the elephant had her young and one of the safaris came up. And literally the look she gave them was like, you could see the elephant looking at your man going, do not come any closer to me or I'm going to tip that. And she sort of put her head down. I thought, oh, she's going to tip that truck.
2: There's reason 6,245 as to why I'll never go on safari.
1: Ah, stop. Would you not love to see them?
2: No.
1: God, what is wrong with you? Because you won't get in the sea. You won't go on safari. You're a big baby.
2: You just said they'd tip over the car. And then stamp on me. Oh. Yeah, grand thanks.
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2: When everything was broken, the devil hit his second stride. 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

I'm Anna O'Flanagan, and here's your 60-second good life tip for East Coast FM. Do you ever feel that you're running around like a headless chicken, while your friends or colleagues seem perfectly calm? How can the same meeting or child's tantrum or traffic jam affect people so differently? Well, that's because we are different, and the way we view things that happen has a big impact on the way that we feel. Let's say you're in your office and your boss frowns or sighs. You could read that to mean that they think that your work isn't up to scratch, or you may feel a bit anxious as a result. Someone else, though, might read the same expression as that the boss is feeling tired or that they have personal problems. Viewing it this way is likely to make you feel completely different about it and much less stressed. So the secret is, keep to the facts, don't speculate too much, and be positive. I'm Anna O'Flanagan for East Coast FM.

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7: It's 6 o'clock. Good morning. I'm Tara Duggan. Temperatures are expected to soar once again today. Met Éireann says it could hit 31 degrees in some parts as the latest warm spell continues. A status yellow high temperature warning remains in place for all of Leinster and Tipperary. Meanwhile, the continuing dry spell is costing Irish farmers more than €3 million a day in extra feed and fodder. Grass growth has stalled, especially in parts of the east and south, forcing many farmers into full winter feeding mode in the middle of August. Some say they're now selling cattle to reduce costs, while farm organisations are calling for the National Fodder and Food Security Committee to be reconvened. Irish Farmers Journal news editor Amy Ford says the pressure is mounting.
8: They need rain in order for it to make the grass grow. The reason they're feeding so much more feed and silage, they're digging into their winter reserves, is because the drought has impacted grass growth. It has tanked in parts of the country. It is non-existent in parts of the country, and they really need a good dose and a rain downer in the south and southeast.
7: There are yet more calls for an extension to the fuel excise cuts. They were introduced to help the haulage and agriculture industries in particular, but are due to be phased out from next month. While members of government insist the measures remain under review, there's ongoing concern as oil prices continue to rise during the ongoing tensions in the Middle East. IFA Farm Business Chair Bill O'Keefe says they need certainty now about their future fuel costs.
9: We can't afford any more costs imposed on farmers at the moment. I know these are historic duties that are due to go back on, but we do need to postpone any increase in fuel costs. We've seen fuel drop back to €1 a litre a couple of months ago, but it's risen again to an unaffordable level, and this could be the straw that could break the camel's back.
7: Voters in Clacton in the UK are heading to the polls today to choose their new MP. It was triggered by the resignation of Reform UK leader Nigel Farage, who stood down amid controversy over a €5 million payment he'd accepted from a friend. None of the UK's main political parties are running candidates, with Mr Farage's bid to win his seat back dependent on a number of joke candidates, including Count Binface. Two Gardaí have been released from hospital after their patrol car was rammed by a stolen vehicle in Dublin on Monday night. And Garda Síochána says welfare support is now being provided to the officers as they recuperate. Tina Gates reports.
10: The two Gardaí were involved in an operation linked to a burglary and car theft in Santry. Shortly before midnight on Monday, the stolen vehicle collided with their marked patrol car at the ward in Dublin 11. The occupants fled on foot, while both Gardaí were taken to hospital for treatment. They've since been released and investigations are continuing.
7: Eurovision Song Contest organisers have announced changes to the rules of the competition from next year. Winning broadcasters are to be prevented from hosting if they're involved in armed conflict or a sensitive geopolitical situation that could affect the safety of the event. Traditionally, the competition is hosted by the state broadcaster of the previous year's winner, with the next show due to take place in Bulgaria in 2027. White House Press Secretary Caroline Leavitt is leaving her role at the end of the month. It's after the birth of her second child back in May. NBC News White House correspondent Monica Alba says the US President Donald Trump has posted on Truth Social saying he totally understands and respects her decision to spend more time with her family.
1: She is the first White House Press Secretary, we should note, to give birth while in office. Remember that she attended the first White House Correspondents' Dinner this year, just days before she would give birth to her daughter. And then she did take some time off, about 5 or 6 weeks, before returning here to the White House.
7: Ex-Top Gear presenter James May says his former co-host Jeremy Clarkson is over the hurdle following his cancer diagnosis. The star of Clarkson's Farm revealed he'd been diagnosed with aggressive prostate cancer, which had been discovered early. He'd recently revealed that a PSA test in April had showed no indication of cancer. He's now in remission. That is your very latest news update. The time now is 6:04.
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3: Another humid and generally very warm or hot day with sunny spells, mainly dry, although there could be well scattered showers. There's a chance of the odd isolated thunderstorm, mainly by evening. Top temperatures 25 to 31 degrees. Light to moderate winds right now in Hollywood, it's 17 degrees. All the latest Wicklow news now available on the East Coast FM website and app.
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0: does summer in Wicklow mean to you?
1: Oh, the beach, of course. Yeah, the beach down in Greystones, down at the Cove, and down that fabulous beach down in Mahoramore we absolutely love.
2: Weekends now in Arklow, you went to the beach, and particularly in summer, we had the entertainment centre, which was a mecca for music. Everybody's there, girls, boys, and then you had live bands. Didn't cost anything. It was great.

0: These beautiful things that I've got.
1: There's Benson Boone, a man who's gone on to superstardom, and it all started way back when he was on like American Idol or one of those shows. You kind of forget that some of these artists started there in front of judges like Katy Perry and all the rest of them, saying, yeah, you're good, you're decent, we'll put you through, you know. Now look at him.
2: Incredible. What a voice, though.
1: Ah, thanks. Savage. Have you heard him singing Adele?
2: No, but I'd say he does it really well.
1: Oh, like, yeah. No, it's uncanny. I mean, really? He literally, there's a video of him doing the rounds there. I can't quite remember what Adele song he was singing. It might have been Set Fire to the Rain or something. But his vocal ability is just insane in that he could hit the notes. In fact, he sounded like her.
2: That's what I love about those shows. I hate those shows because I watch them so often and they're so much repetition of the same format. You're like, oh, please spare me. But the likes of him, like without nepotism and help from someone in the industry, so many people never, ever make it. And so many people have incredible voices. Whereas there are some people, won't mention any names, that are in the industry with not particularly good voices. And the likes of him probably might never have made it were it not for those shows. And he's not alone. I mean, absolutely. There's millions of other people. So that, from that aspect, they're good.
1: Now, I often see, whenever I'm in Dublin, Ali Sherlock. That's a name some of you be familiar with. She'll be out doing the busking and all of the rest of it. And I'm kind of just looking at her going, why aren't you more famous?
2: Well, she is. She's getting more and more famous.
1: But she should be there already.
2: Yeah. It's just... In fairness to her, the busking is another good one.
1: It's great,
2: We saw it with the likes of Ed Sheeran. But no, I've seen her on stage a good few times now and big crowds.
1: But she's a star.
2: She is a literal star in the making there. Stunning voice. And she is sort of star quality as well. And she's gorgeous, yeah.
1: So many buskers you see on the street, you walk by and you're kind of, you stop in your tracks, you see who's singing that? And you wonder, why haven't they got a record deal?
2: They're not getting as big an audience as the likes of the, you know, what was Teddy Swims on?
1: Oh, probably another one of the shows, American Idol or whatever. It's Simon Cowell's show.
2: Yeah, really. All of those.
1: And Simon is the usual. Have you got another song?
2: That's why I can't watch them.
1: It's so like set up to within an inch of its life, but we love it. Speaking of loving shows, 30th of August. Stick it in your diaries. The Traitor Ireland. Traitors Ireland is back on the telly. Can't wait. It's Lizzo.
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0: Snow Patrol on East Coast FM, you're all I have. You're on Freshly Squeezed with Rob G and Laura Woods for Thursday morning. And if you're up on Adam, we'd only love to hear from you. 087 77 11 103. Now, let me bring you this story. We've spoken about the Loch Ness Monster many times over the many years we've been on this show. And an Australian tourist claims to have spotted the Loch Ness Monster, meaning there have been already more sightings this year than the entirety of last year. With another 4.5 months of 2026 left to go, so far there have been 9 in-person sightings of the mythical beast and 11 of webcam footage. We never see this footage.
1: I haven't seen that.
0: Lads, can we just be honest? It's just a tourist trap, isn't it, Loch Ness? There's no monster. Come on now. Let's be real. There's no monster.
1: No, you know the way you won't swim in the sea because of weaver fish.
0: Fungi's long gone.
1: And you won't go, what was it yesterday? You won't swim in the sea because of weaver fish. You won't go on safari because you're afraid of getting attacked by an animal.
0: Yeah.
1: Would you swim in Loch Ness in the lake?
0: No, because I don't like swimming in lakes or rivers because the buoyancy isn't quite like the sea, because you've got sea salt, obviously, which kind of keeps you afloat somewhat.
1: Would you swim if I gave you a float?
0: A flotation device? It depends. If I can't see what's there, then no is the answer to that. If I can't see it, I'm not getting in it. Put it that way.
1: Right, so you wouldn't be worried about Loch Ness, Nessie coming up and grabbing your legs?
0: There's no such thing as the Loch Ness Monster. It's nonsense. It's utter nonsense. So where did they, like, have they ever drained that thing? Is that even a possibility? Let's find out what it is that everyone's seeing. It's probably just some sort of underwater cable or some contraption. No. Nonsense.
1: Okay.
0: Here's Tame Impala. Dracula on East Coast FM. Oh, gee, another man.

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6: Good morning, here on East Coast FM, Wicklow's favourite radio station. Weather-wise today, another humid and generally very warm or hot day with sunny spells. Very dry, there could be some well-scattered showers that we'll see, and all the farmers are screaming out for that at the moment, so there's a chance of the odd isolated thunderstorm, mainly by this evening. Temperatures, the interesting bit, could reach highs of 31 degrees Celsius today, between 25 and 31 anyway. Currently, already at 18 degrees in Arklow. Let's get you up to date with the latest from the newsroom at 6:30. It's John Hart.
7: Good morning, Rob. As you've been hearing, the heat wave will continue across the county and beyond. An amber heat warning issued for London and the Midlands in the UK. The dry spell is costing farmers over €3 million a day in extra feed and fodder, according to reports, while the Green Party are demanding emergency support for fruit and veg growers which have been hit by drought. Elsewhere, the White House Press Secretary Caroline Levitt is to step down at the end of the month. 500,000 Irish adults say they've found romance with artificial intelligence. The Eurovision will change its structures ahead of the competition next year. And Ariana Grande confirmed a rumoured relationship with Ricky Alvarez via Instagram. Those and more at 7 o'clock.
0: Freshly squeezed. 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East Coast.

0: morning. You're on East Coast FM, Wicklow's favourite radio station. Rob G and Laura Wood on your radio for Thursday. Now, we're going to have a brand new game after 8:15 this morning. And the voice vault, 50 quid there. Three new voices because it was won yesterday by Colin and Bray, who correctly guessed the last two. We knew Rory McIlroy was voice one. Voice two was Aisling B, Irish comedian. And voice three was Hugh Grant. And he got the lot. 160 quid better off. So today, we'll start a brand new game. And it starts at a lovely €50. Crispy fiddy for yourself.
1: Lovely. Also, Irish Music Month back. So I'll tell you a little bit about it. So the month is coming soon. We're looking for a new local hero, but also we're looking for an original Irish language song. Aron Nalech, or Song of the Heroes. So if you know someone who's writing songs as Gaeilge, wants to try their hand at performing one of their songs as Gaeilge, or collaborating with someone, this is the month to do it. You can win yourself €2,500, music industry mentoring, independent Irish radio station airplay across the country, guaranteed coverage and support from Hot Press, and opportunity to perform live at the new Local Hero Grand Finale, the national final of the Academy in Dublin in October.
0: That's nice, isn't it?
1: Irish
0: what
1: music
0: a prize that is.
1: Yeah, absolutely. Have a little look for more details.
0: Yeah, we need a new Ain Fuckalella, don't we? That was a bop.
1: Yeah, for
0: Fuckalella. Yeah, absolutely. So yes, you'll see all the details on our website on eastcoast.fm on that. You're on Fresh Tea Squeeze.
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0: Lewis Capaldi, Survive on East Coast FM. We're just about surviving. We're crawling towards the weekend. It's Thursday today. Freshly squeezed with Rob G and Laura Wood. And good morning.
1: I can't believe sunbed wars are still a thing, but they are, right? Like the videos you see, I'm not on TikTok, but I'm sure there's ones on that. I've been watching ones. And the algorithm thing is really annoying. I meant to whinge about this on Wednesday, but the fact that you see one video, I've been watching true crime videos and they're just coming up constantly and they're actually quite disturbing. You know, this body cam footage of people that have done stuff non-stop. The same with me. I watched a series of stealing sunbed videos and next thing they're everywhere on my feed.
0: Yeah. I've seen a few myself. They get up at the crack of dawn, so they're up at maybe 5, 6 a.m. in the morning.
1: Yeah.
0: And they're literally running towards the sunbed with their towels and their bags and all the rest of us just to...
1: Yeah, putting chairs near doors, putting things, not just towels on the sunbeds, but also other stuff. Jumping over walls, throwing towels over people's heads so they could claim a bed first. I saw this. Someone jumped, did a little long jump, threw a towel, like a vault, to try and get to the bed first. I was like, you literally should be so scarlet for your mouth for having you with the behaviour. They weren't bothered that people were filming them. Standing on their balconies, people would just be laughing, filming them, but they didn't care.
0: Are these people that are all about the tan? Is that what it's all about for them? Is that what it is? Or is it for somewhere to sit? Because there's an abundance of seats. I mean, you can sit at a chair by the bar.
1: In fairness, it is nice to be able to lie down in a lounger when you're on your holiday around the pool. I get that. But quite often I've noticed as well, it's men because they've been sent. You go and do not come back unless you've got us a couple of beds.
0: We'll have a holiday next year. And I'll be honest, as long as there's a chair there, I can't be arsed. Because I'll dip in and out of the pool. And you're like, no, that'll be the same. She's not all about the tan.
1: No, I don't think it's necessarily about the tan. Look, I wouldn't jump beds or throw towels full, but I do like to have a sunbed. And I have noticed, having gone on a cruise last year, people keep them all day with stuff. They put stuff on them and don't sit on them. And you're like, that's not nice. Because...
0: You're the person, aren't you? You're the one.
1: No, I have never got up early to put a towel out. But my point is, I do like a bed. And they should have a better bloody system. If you pay what you're paying to go on holidays, like you are to Kusadasi next year, give me a sunbed.
0: One.
1: Well, a couple for the family, fine, let's share. But, like, give us at least two.
0: So two per family.
1: Per room. Like, I'm in room 81. There's your two sunbeds. Why don't they do that?
0: There won't be enough. So they'd have to have some kind of...
1: System, fine.
0: Rental system.
1: There you go. There's room 82. Yeah, there's your two beds.
0: That's yours. Room 81 has it between
1: and number
0: 12
1: them.
0: And 2.
1: Why can't they do that?
0: But then you'll be in a queue looking for the best time for the sun and all the rest of us. I don't know how you'd police it.
1: Well, start by designating beds.
0: Right. Room 81 there, Laura Wood.
1: Actually, you've a good point. People be like, they're crap beds. I want the ones at the front. Oh, God.
0: Well, that's in the shade. That's in the shade between 12 and 1. I don't want that. You know,
1: that's a very good point.
0: Anyway, holidays are enjoyable. Stop ruining them, will you? So you have me thinking about Kusadasi now. I'm going to end up pucking the head off someone. That's mine. Lola Young. Here's Messi. You're on East Coast FM.

0: Morning, you're on East Coast, freshly squeezed with Rob G and Laura Wood.
1: Don't forget, by the way, sizzling summer giveaway, the chance for you to win. Have a look. 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
0: The songs are Cho-Cho, Africa, Miley Cyrus, Flowers and Madonna, Vogue. In that order, that's when you go.
1: Tuesday's news before the 7 o'clock news this morning is Lionel Richie and Hello.

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1: 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Hello. I've been alone with you inside my mind, and in my dreams I've kissed your lips 1,000 times. You say that to a girl now, you're getting arrested.
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11: It's 7 o'clock, live from the East Coast News Centre. Good morning, I'm John Hart. The ongoing dry spell is costing farmers more than €3 million a day, with grass growth stalling, especially in many parts of the east, forcing farmers into full winter feeding mode. In the middle of August, some are selling cattle to reduce costs. Farm organisations have called for the National Fodder and Food Security Committee to reconvene. The Irish Farmer Journal news editor Amy Ford says pressure is growing.
12: They need rain in order for it to make the grass grow. The reason they're feeding so much more feed and silage, they're digging into their winter reserves, is because the drought has impacted grass growth. It has tanked in parts of the country. Speaking to farmers this week, they've said that it is non-existent in parts of the country, and they really need a good dousing of rain down around the south and southeast.
11: Temperatures will soar once more today. Highs predicted of up to 31 degrees in some parts. A status yellow high temperature warning in place for County Wicklow and the rest of Leinster, along with Tipperary, until 6 a.m. tomorrow. Met Aaron warning of heat stress, uncomfortable sleeping conditions and water safety issues as people head to the beaches, lakes and rivers to cool off. Renewed calls have been made for the government to extend the cuts to fuel excise due to be phased out from next month. The reductions brought in to help farmers and hauliers cope with rising costs back in April will begin unwinding in September, with rates to be gradually restored. Pressure, though, mounting once more. Oil prices climbing amid the tensions in the Middle East. The IFA Farm Business Chair Bill O'Keefe says farmers need certainty now about what they'll be paying at the pump in the months ahead.
13: It's an unprecedented time in farming. All farm margins are under pressure, tillage, beef, dairy, and we can't afford any more costs imposed on farmers at the moment. I know these are historic duties that are due to go back on, but we do need to postpone any increase in fuel costs. We've seen fuel drop back to €1 a litre a couple of months ago, but it's risen again at an unaffordable level, and this could be the straw that could break the camel's back.
6: 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Keeping Wicklow connected.
11: Gardaí are continuing to investigate after two officers were injured when a stolen car crashed into a patrol vehicle in Dublin. The collision occurred during an operation at the ward in Dublin 11 shortly before midnight on Monday. The occupants fled the scene on foot. Both Gardaí were taken to hospital for treatment. They've since been released. In the UK, voters in Clacton go to the polls to choose their new MP in a by-election Nigel Farage triggered himself. The leader of the UK Reform Party resigned as its MP last month amid scrutiny of his personal finances and allegations of undeclared gifts. None of the major parties, though, are standing, leaving his main rival as a novelty candidate, the intergalactic space warrior Count Binface, one of 34 names on the ballot. Millions across Europe watched the skies darken yesterday for the most significant solar eclipse in almost three decades. The rare event swept across parts of Spain and Iceland, the island of Mallorca amongst the best places to see it, even when the eclipse wasn't total coverage, was dramatic, according to reports, particularly in parts of Portugal and Spain, also in Germany. Spain braced for the crowds. Various points in Ireland also exceptional. The next total solar eclipse crossing Europe won't happen until 2019.
0: It was worth all 90 seconds of totality that we got. We were, it really, like you said, there are words that don't describe it.
14: Sometimes you are forced to see it, witness it with its fullness and its power, and you realize, oh yeah, no, I get to do this.
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11: Ireland has a strong medal chance tonight at the Europeans in Birmingham. Rashida Adeleke runs in the 200-metre final after a season's best 22.43. Mark English contests the 800-metre final. Sean Agbabo and Marcus Lawler also set for action in the 200 meets over the coming hours, while medal hopeful Sophie Becker is in a semi-final in the women's 400 metres. European aquatic swimming action in Paris, and following the gold of Ellen Walsh and Mona McSherry's silver yesterday, Danielle Hill swims the 50-metre backstroke final, while Jack Kelly's awaiting the 200-metre breaststroke decider. McSherry, Walsh, Bailey O'Brien, Rin, Custer, Burns, Atkin and Short, some of the names in action wearing the Irish colours later on today. In the Europa League qualifiers, a massive night for Stephen Bradley's Shamrock Rovers, who are away to KF Ignacia, leading 3-1 from the first leg in Tala last time out. Norway's Lillestrøm await the winners in the playoff for Europe's second tier. Bohemians have work to do, trailing Michelin 2-0. Shelburne face Ajax at Talca Park, a massive crowd expected there. 3-1 down from the first leg in Amsterdam. Henry Shefflin's Kilkenny hurling backroom team was ratified last night, which includes David Herity as first team coach. And in golf, Rory McIlroy and Shane Lowry teed off at the St Jude Championship in Memphis today, teeing off at 2:30 and 4:30 respectively.
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11: Humid, generally very warm or hot once more, dry with some well-scattered showers. A thunderstorm possible in parts by evening time. Light to moderate winds, temperatures 25 to 31 degrees. All the latest Wicklow news now available on the East Coast FM website and app.
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16: And me, Laura Wood. Good morning, celebrating all you left-handers today. It's your day, your time to shine. Got a couple of them in my family, do you?
1: No.
16: None at
1: all.
16: Well,
1: yeah, well, Layla's left-handed, yeah.
16: Just the one. My mum is, and Roddy is. So, yeah. Celebrating all you guys today. Chances for you to win loads of them on the way. We'll tell you about them in a couple of minutes.
1: 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Looking for a song here from Kool and the Gang called Too Hot, and I can't seem to find it, but I'm sure at some point you'll give it a whirl this morning, because 31 degrees is ridiculous. Could potentially reach 31 in parts of the country this morning. Very warm. Stevie Wonder, here's Part-Time Lover on East Coast FM.

0: Sam Fender and Olivia Dean with what is the biggest song of 2026, and the charts prove that. That's Rein Me In.
1: We were talking about, just before we get into weird stories, Helena got in touch because we were talking about sunbed wars before the news and how ridiculous they are, but how they're ongoing and how was this, what's the solution? Because obviously if you designated beds to every single room, which I was suggesting, then people might be like, my bed isn't in the sun, they have a better bed than me. She says, on our holiday, there were six girls together. They tried to take up the pool with only six sunbeds. Holiday home, not hotel or resort, and not our holiday home, we wish. Anyway, one morning, we were going out for the day, so the boys had a lazy morning, but I said, I'm going to go out and lay by the pool, read my book. The girls had reserved the whole six sunbeds, so I happily took one towel off the bed and used that. They didn't come out while I was there. So please tell me, why do it if you aren't coming out? And they used to come out at lunchtime, and we went out in the morning with the boys, so they did get the sunbeds. There was no need to hog them. This is the thing. And that's the other one. Really annoys me when people leave towels on them all day and don't go near them.
0: Yeah, selfishness is
1: all
0: it is.
1: You're gonna
0: pure
1: use,
0: selfish.
1: You know, but anyway, and listen. Strange stories that caught our eye.
0: Well, listen, we were only talking yesterday about how I have an irrational fear of going on safari because I've seen numerous videos of, there's a couple of things actually.
1: You're not going
0: to... I don't want to see another animal being hurt by another animal. And you see that sometimes on safari. You know, people are excited about this. Oh, look, the lion's going to hunt. And I'm like, no, I don't want to see this. And then, of course, there's a couple of videos of elephants attacking vehicles or maybe leopards climbing on the bus. And the driver's like, please stay very still. Do not move. Do not move or he will attack. I'm like, okay, why would you do that? You paid for this experience. Yeah. And then Laura's always banging on about me and my irrational fear of the sea. And I said to her, no, if I can't see what's lurking under the water, then I don't fancy getting in. And then, after Laura unmercifully taking the mick out of me yesterday, what did she call me? I think you call me a child or...
1: You're not going to say, I know where you're heading with this.
0: Oh, yeah, no, that's exactly where I'm going with this story.
1: You
0: right?
1: Can forget about
0: no.
1: it.
0: A man is recovering in hospital after being bitten by a shark off the coast of Waterford.
1: Yes.
0: Yeah. Irish Coast Guard alerted to an incident on board a small fishing vessel south of Ardmore. This was yesterday.
1: Do you know what the incident was? Do you know what happened?
0: Well, it says man bitten off shark.
1: Do you know what happened?
0: Man bitten by shark. He's bitten by shark, Laura.
1: I tell you how he was bitten by a shark.
0: Go on.
1: He caught the shark.
0: Oh.
1: It landed on the boat.
0: Right.
1: And was trying to get off a hook.
0: Oh, right.
1: That he had stuck in its
0: right.
1: mouth.
0: So.
1: And lashed out. Yeah.
0: So he was fishing.
1: He wasn't
0: in the water. What was he fishing for?
1: He was fishing
0: for
1: shark.
0: He was fishing for shark.
1: Yeah.
0: He wasn't. He was fishing.
1: He was fishing for shark. It said in the thing.
0: Okay then. Okay.
1: So maybe he should think again before he tries to catch a shark, and then it won't bite him.
0: And where was the shark?
1: On the boat.
0: And where was he before he was on the boat?
1: He was in his home.
0: Where's
1: before
0: his
1: he
0: home?
1: Was caught in a
0: where's
1: hook and
0: home?
1: Taken out. His home is the sea.
0: That's right, Lord. Yeah. His home is the sea where the sharks are.
1: And he should have been left there. And if he wasn't put in a hook, well, maybe he wouldn't have been on the boat in the first place.
0: The fact of the matter is, and this is the crux of the issue.
1: There's no crux.
0: In Irish waters, there are now sharks.
1: There is, you're scaremongering
0: sharks.
1: Now. You're actually, imagine you might stop someone going to the sea. Just because you're a big scaredy cat doesn't mean that you should affect everyone else.
0: Oh, I'm sure he was a big, brave man.
1: I saw him interviewed. And he said, I was trying to catch one of these sharks for ages. And literally the shark bit him. Went, no, not being caught by you.
0: Yeah.
1: Look. What
0: have you just decided? Do you know what? The water looks lovely. Sun is out. Sky is blue.
1: Got in the water. You wouldn't have touched him. Sharks, for the most part, would swim past you. But when you try to catch them...
0: All right. We're an expert in sharks
1: emoji.
0: Now, are we?
1: Well, have you ever seen the shark documentaries?
0: I've seen numerous shark documentaries.
1: Yeah, and for the most part, they say that sharks aren't bothered.
0: What if they're hungry? What if they see?
1: What
0: especially,
1: if
0: what if they see
1: angry?
0: Me? What if they see a buffet?
1: Ooh.
0: You know, look at this. All you can eat.
1: Morsel. Anyway, I saw the video. I watched it. I looked into it because I knew you'd be banging on about
0: it
1: today.
0: You see these,
1: and I thought, I knew it.
0: Out of sight, out of mind. No, because sharks wouldn't be in Irish water, so it's too cold for them here. No. They'd be further afield. No.
1: Well,
0: off the coast of Waterford.
1: There was one in Waterford, in fairness.
0: Exactly, Laura. That's

0: Where we're going. Thank
1: you. Just not be going in the sea, though, and you should be in there too, so pipe down.
0: Well, what were you whipped by there off the island? In yeah. Tour. What got you?
1: It was a sea. It was a jellyfish, which I'm frightened of, but I'm still going to get in because it's good for me. It's good for you too.
0: I'll stick to the swimming pool. That's grand. I'm safe in there.
1: Go on. No, that's fine.
0: Are we done?
1: Yeah.
0: Just that story today.
1: Yeah.
0: Well, actually, we'll talk about the eclipse for just a moment because there was a really, well, I wouldn't say funny because, in fairness, thousands of people turned off, but I was watching it on Sky News because I couldn't get the glasses. I have eclipse jeans. Couldn't get the glasses anywhere, lads. The colander thing, you weren't meant to put the colander over your head and look through. You meant to, it's just, the colander was to see the shadows on the ground. That's what the colander is for. So anyone that had it over the face made a huge mistake. Shouldn't laugh. But Sky News, I was watching on Sky News, the whole eclipse thing. The footage from Spain was insanely good. Mm. They got a total eclipse. So ours was partial, it was 96-97%.
1: Yeah, we just got a little one. It wasn't. Oh, yeah. Well, I mean, maybe I didn't have the glasses, but I did do the phone backwards thing when it was dark enough.
0: Yeah.
1: And I just took a video of that. But
0: the footage from Spain, there was when it was a total eclipse, it literally looked like there was a gold ring just sitting there in the sky. It looked incredible. So Sky News had a guy in Spain and the fella in the UK, a lot of reporters there that were wearing the glasses. And then some poor unfortunate reporter who was sent to County Cork
1: and it was sitting
0: there in the clouds. Nothing but clouds. Yeah. He was fuming.
1: That one's quite nice though. That's from Belfast. That's a friend of mine. That's the sun and I'm putting it up on socials so that's it there, the sun with the little moon beside it. That's pretty cool. But no, I mean, I was quite surprised by, well, in Gracelands anyway, when I drove up the main street because I knew it was about 12 minutes, supposed to be about 12 minutes past the river. So I was trying to get home for it and there were people lying in the main street with the glasses on. And I just thought someone's made a killing with those glasses.
0: Yeah.
1: Yeah, fair play to whoever
0: Fiber
1: thought.
0: Pop.
1: Yeah, that's a good idea. There was a shop in town, a craft shop near Grafton Street. Can't remember the name of it. And there was queues out, down and around all the corners to get in to get the glasses.
0: Yeah.
1: So whoever had the wherewithal to order a load of those in advance.
0: Well, I'd plan ahead for the next one, but I'll be 106. So, yeah, I don't think I'm going to see that. That was my last eclipse. And it was lovely.
1: Well, sure, listen, if anyone did get any good photos around Wicklow, send them in. We'd like to see them, see the ones we didn't get. Karen says, the shark was trying to save his life. If he was swimming in the sea, the shark wouldn't have touched him. You'd bite someone if they were trying to kill you.
0: The fact of the matter is, there was a shark off the coast of Waterford. That's the point I'm trying to make here in relation to going for a swim in the sea.
1: Mark in Village Stores, who I text to say, do you have any of those glasses? Because I thought they'll have them.
0: He does now.
1: They were all out. He's just sent us a picture of him with the shark. Shouldn't be catching sharks, Mark. That's mean. Anyway, go on.
0: Yeah, just have trows instead.
1: Yeah.
0: Well, so, leave the sharks
1: alone.
0: Would
1: you catch a whale?
0: Every other fish.
1: Would you catch a whale?
0: What?
1: No, you wouldn't. What or a dolphin.
0: Listen, people, you need to be consistent in your outrage. Don't be feeling sorry for the sharks and then chomping down on a bit of cod with your chips this evening, all right? 7:21.
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1: The weather today's glorious, lads. Humid, warm, hot. All of those words. They're mentioning scattered showers again yesterday, but it was great drying yesterday and I left them out and there was none. So there you go. Highs of 31 today, though. Haven't heard the 30s in a while. Many parts of Wicklow, it's climbing there nicely. Is it already 20?
0: I haven't heard.
1: Did you say
0: I haven't heard 31 in a while? I don't think I've heard 31 ever. Highs of 31 is remarkable, isn't
1: it? Or for there to be. So what time is it? It's 20 past 7 and it's 20 degrees.
0: Good luck in sleeping tonight.
1: We have to. Will you dig out hot, hot, hot? Come on, we need it this morning.
0: We play a bit of arrow, will
1: this
0: we?
1: Is probably going to be the morning in the 20 years we've done it that might be the hottest ever on the show.
0: Oh, there's Cool in the Gang, too hot, isn't there?
1: Yeah,
0: a hot
1: we'll,
0: song
1: we'll play a load of them, but just hot for now.
0: Billy Idol, Hot in the City. That's a tune, in fairness. We'll dig some out, absolutely. Clondalkin, N7, busy spot this morning. Everything else is perfect. N11, M50, N81, all is good. Another update in around 10 minutes on Freshly Squeezed.
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0: 7:27 on East Coast FM. Eric is telling me to calm down. He says, calm down, Rob. The shark was 4 miles off Dungarvan. And the blue shark's regular in open waters off Ireland during the summer months. They grow up to 3 metres in length. So big enough. No, Eric, calm up. Calm down.
1: Oh, okay.
0: I get mocked for having a fear of the sea. And if it's not weaver fish hiding in the sand to impale me feet, it's the jellyfish that are there to sting the bejesus out of me. And if I go further in, chance of an old shark there.
1: Oh, stop it.
0: You know, I'm just saying.
1: 4 miles off Dungarvan. Interesting. Thank you, Eric.
0: Well,
1: and
0: 3 metres.
1: I knew that odd time that sharks had been seen, but it's specifically the blue shark, is it? Well, there you go. Yeah. There's a picture of that lad. Oh, still wouldn't fancy. You'd have to be a bit out, I would imagine. They wouldn't be swimming.
0: Hmm. Speaking as a man, by the way, with a wife and a man with two daughters, anyone that's in a familiar situation as myself, or similar situation to myself, will be well familiar with the following name. Sol de Janeiro. My girls have collections.
1: My daughter has some as well, in fairness, different colours.
0: Yeah, there's one in particular. It's a yellow bottle that's very pleasant. I'm like, oh, why don't they have a range for men? Like, there's nothing for the fellas. Until now, Laura. Sol de Janeiro have released a men's cologne mist.
1: That excite you?
0: Yes. Because I don't think the stuff smells lovely. And it's a bit feminine for me. Although the yellow one, which is a pistachio and vanilla or something. Sometimes.
1: You just take a barrel of it?
0: Sometimes when I've run out of colognes, I just have a little, little mist. Yeah,
1: she has
0: questioned.
1: Does she?
0: Yeah. Oh, yeah. Of course.
1: Hilarious.
0: Because it's a lovely scent. And when you smell it off someone, you know exactly what
1: some
0: it is.
1: Some of them
0: it's
1: are
0: one
1: a bit
0: those.
1: Sweet.
0: Some of them are, yes.
1: Yeah, some of them are a bit like, ooh, that's a bit sickly.
0: Well, I'm super excited for this men's range.
1: Go on,
0: look, I'm going to get myself one of them, lads. I am, though. It's one of those I've been influenced. I've seen videos and stuff. TikTok's doing a lot of influence on me these days.
1: Know you're a good target.
0: Yeah, but the other thing I've found out about these things is some of them, not Sol de Janeiro now, other things you see. Have you noticed that it's AI generated? And it says it on the bottom.
1: Yeah.
0: Content AI generated.
1: I have seen that. But what I wonder, I like to know more about the algorithm. I touched on it earlier because I watched a couple of videos of sunbed stealing and then there were loads. And I've been watching videos of true crime. And they, like, I haven't looked for them, but I've gone into them.
0: Well, once you do that, you're screwed.
1: And then they're coming up constantly. But I don't like them because they're actually very depressing. And there's lots in relation to court cases going on at the moment about the lady who killed her children and then the bride that got murdered with the golf when she was on the golf cart just after her wedding. I know, and it's haunting me. So I need to do something.
0: Just do a search for...
1: How do you clear your algorithm?
0: I don't know if you can.
1: You know, I think. Someone told me you can, yeah.
0: Right,
1: I just don't know how to
0: maybe
1: do
0: just
1: it.
0: Search for I don't know, put in
1: baby
0: steam.
1: Monkey on a pig's back.
0: Yeah.
1: Oh, that's what I'm gonna do.
0: Baby
1: right
0: monkey.
1: Now. Baby monkey on a pig's back.
0: Riding on a pig, baby monkey.
1: Oh my god, then I'm gonna get loads of baby monkeys. What else will I search for?
0: Baby monkey. Steam cleaner. They're all over. All over the house. This is the AI generated stuff because I saw someone with the steam cleaner. They open up their oven door and the oven door is caked in grease and all sorts of stuff.
1: There's a page called Baby Monkey.
0: Lovely.
1: Oh my God!
0: There you are now. Oh, she's off.
1: Sorry, I'm going to need a minute.
0: You enjoy that. We'll take a break and then we'll be back with the news headlines in just a moment.
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9: Good morning, guys. The government is introducing measures which are aimed at tackling money laundering. Temperatures are due to soar once more today. The dry spell now costing farmers over €3 million a day in extra feed and fodder. Two Gardaí have been released from hospital after a stolen car was rammed. Their patrol car was rammed, should I say, following a stolen car investigation in Santry in Dublin on Monday. And voters in Clacton go to the polls selecting their new MP in a by-election sparked by the outgoing MP, Nigel Farage himself, triggered over scrutiny of his personal finances and allegations of undeclared gifts. None of the major parties standing, leaving his main rival as the novelty candidate, intergalactic space warrior Count Binface, one of 34 names on the ballot.
0: He's going to win, isn't he?
9: Count Binface?
0: Yeah.
9: Well, he'll get some votes. Apparently, there's some particular people who analyse this kind of thing in the UK. They reckon Farage will get 77% of the vote. So it's kind of a silly thing, really, to be honest. You know? But well, democracy
0: stranger
9: works.
0: Stranger things happen.
9: You never know.
0: Over the years, that's for sure. 25 joys.
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0: N7, Castlewarden, Tiratcool, and around Clondalkin. That's the busy spot this morning. Everything else is moving very well. Public transport is fine too. If there's anything we've missed, it's 087 77 11 103. 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

0: Freshly Squeezed with Rob, Jean, Laura Woods. We're going to test out your music knowledge in the next couple of minutes on the Freshly Squeezed pop quiz. Today we will play the sting and the tail end of a song. You need to identify both artist and title.
1: Now, do you remember those ducks? There was a ship called the Ever Laurel who ran into a heavy storm in the North Pacific, and 12 shipping containers went overboard, and one of them contained 28,000 bath toys.
0: Oh, the rubber duckies, yeah.
1: Yeah, the ones I actually hadn't realised. They were called friendly floaties, these things. There were red beavers, blue turtles, green frogs, and loads of rubber ducks. So this was back in the early 90s, right?
0: Mm-hmm.
1: And 10 months later, the first batch of ducks washed ashore in Alaska, over 2,000 miles away. They were found floating in Japan, Indonesia, Australia, South America, and Hawaii. And then there was loads in the Arctic as well. And then in Europe, 15 years later, in 2007, faded and bleached ducks eventually were washing up. Well, when I was on the island off the coast of Clifton last week, Linus Turbot, there's a man, there was a Dutch couple. He passed away recently, actually, Hanneke and Stefan were their names. She made ropes. They were very sort of creative. They made lots of stuff that from the sea, including rope mats. You know, pieces of rope you'd collect around the sea. She made carpets and rugs and stuff out of them, and they're amazing. And he was very artistic as well, but he did paintings, and he had paintings of, over the years, they had found three of the ducks on Inis Turbot.
0: Oh, okay.
1: So they named them and numbered them, and they used to draw pictures of them, but I saw the pictures when I was down there the last time. So three of those ducks had made their way all the way over to the west of Ireland. Isn't that amazing?
0: Floating around oceans around the world.
1: Yeah, there are. And there's another story in relation to ducks I'd spotted, and that's what made me think of it, in that, did you see the 90,000 ducks released down the Chicago River there the other day?
0: No.
1: Yeah, look at this. So thousands of rubber ducks released for their annual duck derby, right? 90,000 tumbled into the Chicago River, and it's a fundraiser for Special Olympics. And they're dumped from a half-raised bridge. Look at the amount of them. And then they see which one wins. So it raised nearly $1 million for charity.
0: Are environmentalists not looking at this horrified?
1: I was thinking.
0: With the plastics, surely they'd all have to be picked up, all 90,000 of them.
1: See, they're in some sort of what looks like, they're in like a long train, like there's rubber things each side. So they're keeping them in their lane, as it were.
0: Right.
1: God, imagine, there's 90,000, imagine being the winning duck.
0: And people have betting
1: on this. And then they
0: collect
1: them all at the end. Yeah.
0: Yeah.
1: Do you ever do that? Do you ever stand on a bridge and throw a twig and see which one comes out the other side of the bridge first?
0: No.
1: What? You need to do that with your kids down there. There's millions of bridges you could go to. So you get one, right, and throw it down one side, and then you go down to the other side and see whose wins. Okay. Quite quack. Little to do growing up in Killincarrig.
0: I go to Chicago for the duck race. Because that'd be great quack, wouldn't it?
1: Oh.
0: Florence Road. This is Hanging Out to Dry. I don't know if you know this.
1: It's great dry weather, Rob. It's great dry weather.
0: It really is.

0: Florence Road from Bray. That's hanging out to dry on East Coast FM. Florence, wait, it is time to test your music knowledge, Wicklow. Let's see who knows their stuff in relation to tunes. We play a different musical themed game each day of the week. On Mondays, it's the 1 second challenge. 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On Wednesdays, it's the last lyric. And today, we'll play the sting of the tail. And tomorrow, we play a game called Name That Tune, where you have to name that tune. Sting of the tail. So it's the last couple of seconds of a song. You need to identify both artist and title. Are we ready, Wicklow? Laura Wood, are you ready? All right. Try this one on for size. Here we go.
1: Okay, turn the bed down, please. And give it to me again. Dogs are barking, but I'm not sure which dogs.
0: That's annoying. Sounds people. Like I can see it. I can see people.
1: There's a terrier bark and... Oh, go again. Oh, 08777111103.
0: I'll be annoyed with me just because you don't know what it is.
1: Okay.
0: You always do a size.
1: I'm going to actually grab this myself because I'm so sick and tired waiting for you. I will now announce, right, that it is in the studio this morning in Bray for the first time ever doing this show at 7:45, 21 degrees.
0: Well, the studio's a bit cooler thanks to our wonderful air conditioning system. Which is just incredibly beneficial.

0: Love it. Rachel sent a picture there of her lovely little kiddies watching the duck race in Wicklow. August bank holiday every year, fundraiser for the regatta. 1,000 of them, look. There they are.
1: Hot, hot, hot. Yeah. Can we should have, East Coast FM should have a duck. So, do like companies have their own duck. So, like, Cork Credit Union might have a duck in the race.
0: That's
1: and
0: a
1: other
0: good
1: businesses
0: idea.
1: And the East Coast duck. Hmm. What do we call them? I have to give him a name. Well, maybe we could have a duck, a freshly squeezed duck. So, Duck Defy, no.
0: Okay.
1: That'd be a good name for a duck.
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1: On the pop quiz this morning, we played The Sting and the Tail, which sounded like this. But what was it? Artist and title, that's what we need.
0: Keith's in Baltimore, or he's from Baltimore, not sure if he's there right now. We'll have a chat to him. Hi Keith, how's it going?
8: Good morning, how are you?
0: We're not too bad at all. How are you doing on this hot morning?
8: Sweating.
0: Yeah, like the rest of us. Talk to me about your profile pic, Keith. It's so cute, it's animated. Who's in that now? Who's that?
8: Oh, that's my grandchildren.
0: Ah, they are so cute. They look like little animaniacs. What are their names?
8: Bowie and Maddox.
0: Gorgeous. I know you like, you're spoil them rotten, do you?
8: Of course we do.
0: Yeah, I love grandparents for that.
1: You're
0: that's what they're for, isn't it? Spoiling the grandkids.
1: That's where you go for the treats, isn't it?
0: Yeah, totally. What are you up to today?
8: Heading to work now at the moment.
1: All right, what do you do for work?
8: I work in the parts department of Broderick's Grass Machinery down in Kilpeda.
1: Oh, all right.
0: Very good.
1: Oh, very good. Listen, you know your music by all accounts. We only played with the last maybe 2.5 seconds of a song which sounded like this. Can you tell us what that was, Keith?
8: A little less conversation, Elvis Presley featuring JXL.
1: He even gave us the featuring. Yeah, show off. Well, he did. I did ask for artist and title, and he's bang on. It's the right answer, Keith. Good man.
0: Well done, Keith.
1: Fair play to you. Lovely chatting to you. Have a great morning. Much love to the grandkids. You have a wonderful day. All right, bud.
0: Bye.
1: Let's play it. Elvis versus JXL. He said featuring, so, you know, we let him off. Here's a little less conversation. The boss would love that.

0: Elvis versus JXL, a little less conversation. You know, freshly squeezed with Rob G and Laura Woods. Welcome to Thursday's edition.
1: Rachel's talking about the ducks. She said people buy them, the ducks that are in the Wicklow race and August Bank Holiday of Year, the fundraiser for the regatta, not businesses. It's brilliant. €2 each or three for a fiver.
2: Okay.
1: And then you own the duck and see who wins.
0: You put a sticker on it or something.
1: Yeah, that's the excitement overload. Like, thinking about my duck trying to win the duck race is just beyond exciting for me. Like, this would be the type of thing that my children would be looking at me going, manage your excitement, mother.
0: There'd be an ambulance on standby for you.
1: I wouldn't be able to handle it.
0: Oh, you wouldn't? I know you that
1: too
0: well.
1: Much. I find things just overwhelming.
0: Rubber duck in the race in Wicklow. And Laura losing her mind.
1: Oh, yeah, you should have seen me at the... Like, if I have money, like, which is very rare, but I did go to the races this year. Well, I've never been to the races in my life. And you should have seen me. Like, it was embarrassing.
0: Ah, here, we need to broadcast live from that next year. Seriously.
1: It was really embarrassing, but I went out to the... They said, oh, you can watch the race from out here. I came, and then I was like, come on, Elementary! And the people in front of me were wetting themselves laughing.
0: Can we... Bosses, can we broadcast live from the duck race next year, please?
1: Duck race, yes.
0: And
1: yes,
0: have
1: yes,
0: a duck
1: yes,
0: in
1: yes,
0: there.
1: Yes,
0: and that'd be fantastic.
1: I'm excited already. Thanks, Rachel. No, they won't. They might not let us out. They tend not to, for fear of what we might do.
0: It's not me they're worried about, let's be honest. You can tend to come out with anything.
1: Actually, listen, the figures are fantastic. As always, you guys are. So, you know, they'll probably be like, hey, come on, you'll be grand. I just go. Let us do. Maybe they'll let us choose. We can go wherever we want. Wouldn't that be great?
0: I would love... I've said this for 20 years. Put us on the N11.
1: I think that would be a bit dangerous.
0: No, would it?
1: Yeah.
0: Would it be like
1: on a motorway
0: somewhere
1: that's already existingly really busy? And
0: so reckon people will slow down to give us a wave and then we'll cause traffic. Like, then I'll do a traffic update.
1: Give out about rubberneckers.
0: N11's probably
1: the
0: bumper
1: from
0: the
1: Downs.
0: Don't know why. What's going on? But we could dish out coffees if it is a busy morning.
1: Do you remember the time years ago we went to someone's house in Wicklow and made breakfast? Well, we were there while breakfast... We had breakfast there with them.
0: Yeah, I remember.
1: That was such crack, wasn't it?
0: It was good crack. There was even a suggestion that we do the show live from the islands. Remember that? And there was going to be a promo of some like reggae dude going, Rob and Laura, live from the islands. What was it? Traffic Island. Going to be...
1: Right. Sure. Even when you're saying that I was getting a bit excited going, what?
0: Yeah,
1: and then
0: so
1: I remembered.
0: Pick an island.
1: Of course.
0: Pick an island anywhere, any town around the county, and we'll plonk ourselves on the island there. And it's Rob and Laura live from the island. We were going to invite listeners to the island and everything. Sounded good in our heads, really.
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0: 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The N11 and the N81 included, and more updates after 8.
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11: It's 8 o'clock live from the East Coast News Centre. Good morning, I'm John Hart. There's been renewed calls for the government to extend the cuts to the fuel excise due to be phased out from next month. Reductions which were brought in to help farmers and hauliers earlier this year cope with rising costs will start unwinding in September, with rates to be gradually restored. Pressure though is now mounting with rising oil prices following non-stop tensions in the Middle East. The IFA's Bill O'Keefe says farmers need clarity about what they'll be paying at the pump in the next few months.
12: It's an unprecedented time in farming. All farm margins are under pressure, tillage, beef, dairy, and we can't afford any more costs imposed on farmers at the moment. I know these are historic duties that are due to go back on, but we do need to postpone any increase in fuel costs. We've seen fuel drop back to a euro a litre a couple of months ago, but it's risen again to an unaffordable level, and this could be the straw that could break the camel's back.
11: Temperatures will soar once more today as part of the ongoing mini heat wave until tomorrow morning, but farmers are being forced to sell cattle with the prolonged dry spell, drying up their feed and fodder. As supplies, the IFA estimates farmers are spending more than 3 million euro a day as grass continues to be as rare as it seems. Any growth hasn't happened in months. The Farmers Journal, Amy Ford, says many have been forced into full winter feeding mode.
13: North of 3 million euro per day. The dairy sector is particularly badly affected, obviously, especially around the south and southeast of the country, where farmers in that direction have had to be feeding feed and silage basically for the past month. And it's costing anywhere between €3 per day per cow up to €3.50 per day.
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11: NATO's military chief is calling for Ireland to have a conversation about its neutrality. The 32-country military alliance, which was founded after World War II, instructs members to operate a collective defensive under attack. NATO's Alex Grinkevich says Ireland should consider its policy of neutrality and its general usefulness in a never-changing world, saying the state should question its benefits as if it's fit for purpose. Taoiseach Wicklow TD Simon Harris says the most significant overhaul of anti-money laundering regulations in decades sends out a clear message. Ireland's not a safe place to launder criminal proceeds. The changes target crypto and gambling, with casinos facing stricter license enforcement and a mandatory single bank account for customer funds. Voters in Clacton in the UK go to the polls in the coming hours later on today to select their new MP, triggered by the outgoing MP Nigel Farage. The UK reform leader resigned last month amid scrutiny of his personal finances and allegations over undeclared gifts. And today sees the launch of National Heritage Week 2026. The annual celebration has the theme of Heritage at Risk, shining a spotlight on traditions under threat. Free events will take place throughout County Wicklow, with over 100 on offer across the county for a week beginning on Saturday. The Cathedral of Wicklow County Council, Dr. Caroline Wynne-Stanley, says Heritage Week celebrates the places, traditions and landscapes that shape local identity.
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11: Ireland's best night of the European Athletics Championships in Birmingham. Mark English ran the race of his life in the 800-metre semi-final, timing his move to perfection, crossing the line in 143.49, a new championship record, which had stood since 1978. He heads into tonight's final as the fastest man in Europe this year. Rashida Adeleke booked her place in her final in the 200 metres after a clocking a time of 22.43 in her 200-metre semi-final, the second fastest time of the night. Nicola Tuttle was fifth overall in the Hammer final, saying it's insane as she put it to finish fifth overall in Europe. Sophie Becker had a nervous wait after her 400 metre heat. She scraped through to the semis with the season's best for her. Sean Agbabo and Marcus Lodergo in the 200 metre heats. Also Sophie Becker back in the 400 metre semi-finals and Mark English in that 800 metre final tonight. Ellen Walsh secured gold and Mona McSherry silver yesterday at the European Aquatics Championships in Paris. Hill swimming the 50 metre backstroke final and Jack Kelly also in the 200 metre breaststroke final as well. Shamrock Rovers lead KF Ignacia 3-1 into heading into their Europa League qualifier second leg later on this evening. Paris Saint-Germain, the European champions, have won the European Super Cup after 2-1 victory over Aston Villa, whose young teenager 17-year-old Brian Maggio became the competition's youngest ever goal scorer. And both Rory McIlroy and Shane Lowry in action at the St. Jude Championship teeing off in Memphis, Tennessee.
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11: Humid, generally very warm or hot, once more dry with some well-scattered showers. A thunderstorm possible in parts by evening time. Light to moderate winds, temperatures 25 to 31 degrees. All the latest Wicklow news now available on the East Coast FM website and app.
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0: And 21 degrees right now at this hour of the morning, 8 o'clock.
1: Past 8.
0: That is mental.
1: It is, isn't it? It is. Get the old water into you, Cynthia. And look after the doggies and the cats and whatever you got going on in the house there, because it's very, very hard for them to cool down. And as I mentioned during the first spell of the heat waves, seems to be multiple heat waves, top tip that was suggested was a hot water bottle in the freezer. That's frozen then. You've got a block of ice, essentially, for your dog under his blanket, your cat, and there's a little cold spot for them of an evening.
0: Lovely. I'll tell you who's feeling a little less hot today, and that's the lovely Charlotte. 5 years old, she got a haircut yesterday and raised over €1,000 for Laura Lynn Foundation. We chatted to her on the show, and look at the picture of her hair. Isn't it gorgeous? It really suits her. She donated 21 inches of hair. Amazing. And she's only 5.
1: Amazing.
0: That is incredible.
1: They got 2 wigs out of that, apparently, which is just incredible.
0: Yeah, we chatted to her yesterday. We have our link up, and Mommy Laura said it would be great if we leave it up for a little while. We're going to leave it up for another few weeks in case anyone wants to throw a few quid in the pot for Laura Lynn.
1: Lovely. Time for this.
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1: We're going to take you back to early 90s. Heading towards the middle of the 90s with a song that a lot of people heard something different. The actual title is Rhythm of the Night, not Reebok or Nike.

0: Says Corona on East Coast FM. That's a word you would have heard quite a lot yesterday if you were watching the news in relation to the solar eclipse.
1: Oh, there's the Corona.
0: A lot of flowery language and descriptive language in Sky News.
2: Oh, I thought it was all come on gas crack with people with their calendars, putting them on their heads and everything. It was just brilliant. I go down to my mum. She had pinpricks made in pieces of paper and she had a black thing there, like a sort of a board. I was like, what are you doing? Like, people were up to all sorts.
0: Ah, dancing and whatever else was going on.
2: Just the Main Street the was, it was lined with people with things, but I'm just looking. We have a telly here behind us in the studio, and I'm watching Sky News. And I hadn't watched any of television about the eclipse, none. I was just literally looking at socials and what I could see myself, which was limited to where I was, in fairness. The beach in Spain is mental, isn't it?
0: Yeah,
2: them all standing there, the beach just goes black.

0: that the next one in Ireland will be 2090, you know, unless I live to a very, very, very ripe old age. I'm not going to be around for that. So chances are that was my last one yesterday. But you can't travel. You can. Eclipses.
1: You can.
0: Go on, get them sorted. I have my eclipse jeans.
1: You do?
0: No, I don't. They're gone. They're not. Where are they gone?
1: They're not gone. You're reliving the 90s. What are you on about?
0: Oh, they're not the eclipse jeans. Do you know what I saw on the internet there, Laura? Do you remember the Adidas rip-offs?
1: Yeah.
0: Very tempted.
1: No.
0: Why not?
1: Because no.
0: Come on now.
1: No, Rob.
0: With a lovely crisp white pair of runners.
1: Your dog tag was quite enough. We're not going down the rip-offs. Lads, we've another one of these today. She's fresh.
0: Exciting.
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0: I was the one that forgot we were doing there for a second.
1: Yeah,
0: I'm like, what's she on about? What's going on? Yes, we had Colin from Bray on yesterday, who managed to win 160 quid in our voice vault. Rory McIlroy, Aisling Bay was the Irish comedian, and the last voice we were looking for was that of Hugh Grant, and he managed to give us the other two. So he got himself 160 quid. That means there's three new voices in the voice vault this morning. And as always, when we play a new game, it starts at €50. And here's the thing, nobody has ever won it on day one.
1: I'm not surprised.
0: So we're laying down the gauntlet now to see if there's anyone that can manage to do that.
1: Give us a listen.
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1: I actually think that's not as difficult as the last one. 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
3: And everything.
0: Water.
1: Scottish. We're not supposed to be given any clues today. I don't know who they are, by the way. I deliberately don't find out in case I blurt it out in air, which is very likely that might happen. So I've taken from that. Well, we know first one sounds English, second one sounds Scottish. The third one now, tricky enough.
0: All right.
1: Any clues, lads? 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
6: Arklaw used to be, you'd have sea breeze coming down from Dublin and Bray, and all the people would be going to the beach. The sun is shining, very warm, and the next thing, bang, starts the rain. That happens.
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8: Oh, British Bay. Yeah, falling down the dunes with an ice cream cone.

0: Taylor Swift on East Coast FM. I knew it. I knew you. It's 18 minutes past 8, freshly squeezed with Rob G. Laura Wood. A couple of interesting bits in the news today. It's International Wolf Day today. There's two interesting facts about wolves that are very interesting. They're top of the food chain. They've no natural predators. They're top of that. You don't mess with the wolf. And all domestic dogs share their DNA with the grey wolf. Did you know that? No, you didn't. There's also a thing on Instagram in the news today. They've rolled out, this is going to annoy me now, a banner that allows users to display a book title at the top of their profile. So this has led to accusations of users starting to what they call book signal, where people show off that they've read something really clever or challenging.
1: I find that type of thing really annoying. I find it nearly as annoying. And look, listen, like, less people need to read more, like me included. I'm off my holidays for a little while, and I'm basically gonna. Well, the kids won't allow me much reading.
0: That's what I was gonna say.
1: Every time I can, and every time I go, bring a couple of books anywhere, and then hope for the best. But when people say, the other thing that really annoys me is when people say, like, oh, have you seen The Beach, the film? Books, way better. Have you not read the book?
0: Stop.
1: The book is way better than the film.
0: Although we were only talking about this not so long ago in relation to our houses, and some people have fake bookshelves. So they look like they've got a whole bunch of Encyclopedia Britannicas there. They've got a whole bunch of James Joyce stuff. It's all. They haven't read a thing. And they're actually plastic.
1: Hilarious.
0: Some of them are plastic.
1: I have to say, books look nice, don't they? I like them. I like the smell of them. I like the look of them. Do you ever see people with those big proper libraries? I went into Marsh's library recently in town. It's unbelievable. It's one of the oldest libraries in the world. You should see some of the books in there. You just look around and go, wow, it's so Harry Potter-esque.
0: Something Ryan Turbidy now with your excitement. Every time he goes into a bookstore, there's concern.
1: Because he starts smelling them.
0: Standby. I'm sure he does. I get it. I totally get it, but he gets a little bit overexcited. All right, Ryan, calm down. It's a bookshop. And this is another interesting story that's in the news today. A lot of people, and I'm wary of them now, when people are wearing glasses with black frames. Like yourself this morning, for example.
1: Not filming you.
0: Thank you for not filming me. And, you know, this is a concern, and so much so that Wetherspoons have banned people from wearing smart glasses in all of its branches in the UK. And those wearing them have been told they have to switch them off before entering any of the pub giant premises. So here's the thing. For those of you that don't know, if you're not well up with modern technology, people are now wearing glasses that have cameras installed, and they're recording pretty much everything. And you mightn't be aware of this at all. And I don't know what the rules and regulations are in relation to recording. If they're in a public space, maybe it's fine. But I'd have an issue with someone.
1: There is a recording light, but if they are recording, you can see it with a light. But loads of people wouldn't know that necessarily. Oh, that's a light to record.
0: It is a concern,
1: so,
0: isn't it?
1: Facial recognition and privacy and all that, yeah. The bigger fear is obviously when it's combining with AI. So identifying people, searching information about them. Do you know what I mean?
0: Yeah.
1: Like, all of that is absolutely crazy. And much more intrusive than taking a photograph. Whatever about taking a photograph when someone's able to look at you and go, ooh, God, that's creepy, isn't it?
0: And given we live in, if we're honest, a bit of a cancel culture, like if Laura and I were to say anything in any way derogatory or inflammatory on air, chances are someone will complain and there'd be a meeting had. You could potentially get sacked. But, you know, when you're not aware of the fact that you're being recorded, you might just say something off the cuff or jokingly, you could get yourself cancelled. This is all
1: 100%.
0: All getting filmed.
1: Yeah. I'd say there'd be loads of places banning them. Wetherspoon's leading the way. Well, I'm sure there's loads of others as well. I know casinos, secure locations, workplaces, loads of them have banned them. And driving, there's also concerns about distraction if messages are being delivered while someone's driving. So
0: because it pops up in your lens, doesn't it?
1: Yeah.
0: So you could be driving along, just looking at the road, suddenly you get a WhatsApp message that pops up on the screen that only you see because it's in the lens of your glasses.
1: Yeah.
0: That's not good.
1: The main thing would be the thought that people might be able to do the facial recognition and figure out who you are and stuff about you. That just freaks me the hell out. And they can, because there was a group of kids in Harvard that did a test on it and were able to realise, went around the campus and were like, oh, that's...
0: We've all Googled ourselves at certain points in our lives, right? If you do it now on Google, you will have the AI search of your name. And it will be able to tell you, Laura Ward, radio presenter from Greystones, three kids, all this kind of stuff. Because it plucks everything from anything you've ever done or said online.
1: I didn't think of that, actually.
0: Yeah, yeah. Your address.
1: I better just double check. It's not plucking from everywhere.
0: Everywhere. Your OnlyFans and everything, though. 8:24.
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0: Oh, will you give it a rest?
1: Woo!
0: I agreed to put up with this all morning.
1: We can just fast forward it to the bit in question.

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1: That is the weather.
0: Okay. You're not elaborating.
1: Top temperatures, 31 degrees, lads.
0: Okay, on the roads this morning, traffic-wise, the N7 is still the busiest spot this morning. Castlewarden to Rathcoole there, slow around Clondalkin as well. On the M50, Palmerstown northbound, everything else is moving very well. Woo! Now, I love this song.
1: I need to turn the air conditioning on. I don't know any of the other words. All I know is feeling hot, hot, hot. Of course, I don't know the words. Tell me something I don't know.
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0: 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Let's get you up to date with the latest from the newsroom and John Hart.
6: Good morning, guys. The government now introducing measures aimed at tackling money laundering. Israel sending more troops to a village in the West Bank. A jury in the US is awarding $29 million in damages to the family of an Irish UN worker who died in a plane crash in 2019. Nigel Farage set to face off against Count Binface in the Clacton by-election. The monster raving loony party also sending forward a candidate as well. Voters in Clacton think it's a complete laughing stock. And a parking firm clamped a rival company's van in Dublin yesterday. The APCOA van was clamped on Store Street for around an hour and a half after it was parked under a no parking at any time sign. A City Council parking enforcement van, which is operated by the rival firm Q Park, arrived and removed the clamp at around 10:15, according to the Irish Independent. No better crowd.
0: Oh.
6: I'll say no more.
0: What's going to happen? Did they try and remove the clamp or are they kind of caught red-handed now? Bank to rights.
6: Bank to rights, absolutely. Stonewall penalty, as they say. Literally under a sign which said, do not park at any time. The self-same company, the aforementioned, or what do they say, the former and the latter?
0: Yeah.
6: Yeah, the former. Yeah, they caught us once. They were merciless. Like, we were there for, it's talking about 3 or 4 minutes type thing over what was a lot of time. You might as well have stood there and worked out peace in the Middle East sooner and quicker than you would have gotten any grace off these people. It was remarkable. I've always had an issue with that. I think it's one of the greatest bugbears. Putting something on your car is, for me, tantamount to vandalism. I absolutely loathe and detest those people. It is the worst of the worst. To put some bang, yellow rank looking stupid thing on your car because you're there for a few minutes. Like, I get it, people shouldn't park in certain areas, and there is that, and I get the logic, but don't
0: clamp the cars. I mean, by all means, stick something on the window, say you can't park here, here's your fine.
6: There's a legitimate,
0: let us move on.
6: Yeah, legitimately, there should be fines for people who park in the wrong spaces, whether it's disabled or otherwise, and if they overstay their welcome. But putting a stupid clamp on your car,
7: I got one the other day in a supermarket car park,
0: clamped
7: €90. Yeah,
0: and the clamp on it, and you have to wait for
7: and
0: them.
7: And he's still in the car park.
6: And the worst of it is, Laura,
7: in the car park. And I looked at him and I thought, the abuse that lad gets. Like, in fairness, I'm sorry. Yeah. Like, I would prefer to do anything rather than
0: my
7: that
0: dad,
7: job.
0: My dad has said he'd love
7: someone
0: that job.
7: Has to do it. Mm. What?
0: Your dad
7: probably would love
0: that
7: job.
0: He's cankerous LSH1, you know yourself. He would love that job and relish it. No, sorry.
7: Anyway, this lad didn't love his job. I could tell by looking at him and he was expecting me to come at him full and I just went, will you take it off before you
6: it's
7: leave,
6: it's so invasive,
7: please?
6: Isn't it? Feel like you've been, you know, sort of like it's just really, it's really a personal sort of...
7: And I watched him take it off after I'd handed over the 90 euro.
6: The thing is, Laura, that 90 quid fine, which obviously you don't want to pay, is not the worst of it. You'll find more expensive as well.
7: Obviously, 120, 130 and stuff,
6: in the city centre and places like that. Now, you have to pay like...
7: I find it quite invasive. 90 euro.
6: Absolutely. there's a radio station, would say, on the south side of Dublin City where there's around the... Like, you're talking about paying 9 and 10 euro for half an hour type thing. Just like...
7: It's insane.
6: Where are we... Anyway.
0: Keeping Dublin moving.
6: We don't have Count Binface to hold these people to account.
0: No.
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0: Traffic on the N11 and the N81 is fine this morning. On the M50, the busiest spot is Palmerstown northbound. Busy but moving there, and it's easing off on the N7 in better news. Rathcoole to Saggart, still a little slow there. Traffic travelling around 54 kilometres per hour. If we've missed anything, it's 087-7711-103 via text, WhatsApp or voice note. Three new voices in the voice vault this morning. 50 quid in there. Lisa's going to have a go shortly. One Republic. I Ain't Worried on East Coast FM. I don't know.

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0: Unless I'm swimming off the coast of Waterford, then I'd be a bit worried.
2: Ah, stop. As I said, sharp big back.
0: What?
2: The sharp big back. Anyway, sorry. Okay, Voice Vault, brand new one today. We didn't give you any clues. There were three voices. These were they.
3: Water.
4: Class.
3: And everything.
2: Okay.
0: Water.
2: Lisa's
0: class,
2: having a everything. Go. She's on the line. Morning, Lisa. How's it going?
5: Hi, guys. I'm good.
2: You're excellent. In work, I think, are you? Because you answered the phone. Hello, Lisa speaking.
5: Or I something. Know. Yeah, it's my work phone as well.
2: Your work voice.
5: I have to be professional.
0: Phone voice. I swear to God, my mum turned into Hyacinth Bouquet from Keeping Up Appearances, if you remember that, yeah.
2: Hello, it's the Gormley residence. Totally, yeah, absolutely. Yeah. We all know one of those. Right, Lisa, fair play to you, you're brave. We never have people on the first day of a Voice Vault, so we are delighted to have you join us, and we're very interested to hear what you have to say.
5: I'm just shooting in the dark here, though.
2: Okay, okay.
5: So I have Kate Winslet, Ewan McGregor and Tom Holland.
0: Okay. Kate Winslet, Ewan McGregor, Tom Holland. Let's have a listen.
3: Water.
4: Class.
3: And everything.
2: They're three really good guesses.
0: Very good guesses.
2: Yeah. Are any of them right there, Rob? I don't know.
0: No.
2: Oh.
0: No. Sorry. Sorry, Lisa.
5: That's okay. I
0: see. I know you were just coming in to steal that 50 because a lot of people just wait until it adds up and adds up. And you're like, no, you're not having it. However, you didn't give us any of the voices.
2: You didn't steal the 50, as you said. But thanks for having a go. And you're good old crack. And your laugh is infectious, by the way. Record that and send us to us. It might cheer us up on our hump day during the week.
5: That's very kind. Thank you, guys.
0: Cheers, Lisa.
2: See you. Bye.
5: Bye.
0: See, Lisa comes on. How's it go? Not quite, but you know, tomorrow.
2: They were good guesses.
0: Yeah, very good guesses. €60 tomorrow because it goes up by a tenner each day. But we don't want you just stalling the ball there and waiting until it gets to a right bell sum.
2: They're not going to listen.
0: Because what will happen is if someone will do Elisa, they'll get it right and you'll be like,
2: They'll do Elisa.
0: Yeah.
2: Should be that. If that was she had a pop name.
0: What?
2: No.
0: Where are you going with this?
2: Dua Lisa. Instead, like she could just be the pound shop Dua Lipa.
0: Isn't that her actual name? Didn't we Google this a while back?
2: It couldn't be.
0: I think it genuinely is. You would have assumed that she had a fairly normal birth name. Yeah, Dua Lipa.
2: It is her actual name.
0: United Kingdom,
2: Wow.
0: Albanian descent, so.
2: God, she's gorgeous, isn't she? And her fella's not bad either. The two of them are everywhere on my algorithm. I must be stalking them or something.
0: Is he the fella that's going to be the next Bond, apparently?
2: Oh, there's talk of it. I think he'd be good. And I think he'd be a great Bond.
0: He's in Slow Horses, the show you've been banging on about.
2: Oh, he is.
0: Jack Lowden or something. Is that her fella?
2: No, sorry. He's not. The lad in Slow Horses, Jack Lowden, who is absolutely brilliant, is going out. Is married to Saoirse Ronan.
0: What?
2: Yeah. I don't know. The lad with Dua Lipa, whatever his name is, Chris something, is it? He is in all the Marvel movies. What's his name? Tell us his name. Dua Lipa's fella. You have to Google open there.
0: No, I'm on Jack Lowden now.
2: Oh, for flip's sake. No, Jack Lowden is married to Saoirse Ronan.
0: Right. Are you sure now?
2: Positive.
0: This is Laura Wood I'm talking to. I'll ask you again. Are you sure
2: now? I'll tell you why I know that, because Slow Horses, as you know, I was obsessed with, and so I looked up loads of stuff. So Callum Turner is married to Dua Lipa.
0: Right.
2: And I looked him up before because I was like, what's he in?
0: He's in all those
2: Masters of the Air and all of those.
0: But Jack Lowden now is the name that everyone's talking about. And you are right.
2: He'd be a good Bond as well.
0: He's Scottish. And he is indeed in a relationship with Saoirse Ronan,
2: who
0: was his co-star in Mary, Queen of Scots.
2: Okay, anything else to say to me?
0: Hang on for a second.
2: Wait.
0: Let me just put this date down the diary.
2: And then anything else to say?
0: August 13th, 2026.
2: Yeah, go on.
0: Laura said something in relation to the word and entertainment that was actually factually correct.
2: And that's anything else to say? Yeah. Anything else?
0: Something wrong with my mic. What's going on? What's going on with my microphone? What the hell? Sorry.
2: Yes, there it is.
0: Sorry, I never doubted you. I'll never doubt you again. Absolutely will. Sure, look. Here's the script.

0: description of these coasters, superheroes. Rachel's laughing at us. Laughing at us, so she is. So Callum Turner, not Marvel stuff, laughing emojis. Rachel, you shut your face. Sure. I just can't keep up. So I know Tom Holland, right? Zendaya. Tom Holland and Zendaya, they're a thing, have been for ages. He's the current Spider-Man, that's Marvel. Mm-hmm. We're talking about Jack Lowden in Slow Horses, who's apparently the next James Bond, or rumoured to be. He's married to Saoirse Ronan. And Dua Lipa is in relationship with Callum Turner.
1: Yeah.
0: Right, I need to write all this stuff down because I can't keep up.
1: I'll tell you about them though. The story about them in the bookshop or in the cafe with the books, I find quite funny and I find sort of a little difficult to believe.
0: What's the story?
1: That Callum Turner and Dua Lipa happened to be in the same coffee shop together one morning reading the same book.
0: Oh, of course.
1: Yeah. On a similar chapter, or they're discussing the ending. That might, you know, obviously take your foot off the exaggerator and never let the truth get in the way of a good story coming into play there. However, I'd say one or other, right, had an old look, was doing a bit of stalking, saw the other ones reading whatever they were reading, and thought, oh, I don't know, she goes to that coffee shop, go in, and did the whole sit back. Oh, I sit there reading. She comes in, right? Or other way. No, no. They're both very attractive, lovely looking people. And sits down beside him. Oh, is that?
0: I see where you're going, yeah.
1: Do you know what I mean?
0: You're taking me back to a scene from a movie back in 1993 called Groundhog Day. When Bill Murray started reliving the same day over and over again. And there was Andy McDowell in the bar.
1: Yeah.
0: And he decided he'd like a sweet vermouth with a twist as well.
1: There you go.
0: You know, I quite like this drink.
1: There's loads of films that 100% there was an element. I mean, what are the chances?
0: That's stalkerish
1: behaviour.
0: And imagine
1: you were in that cafe that morning. Do you know what I mean? Like, you're in there and you're like, you know what I mean? Down Vic's and Greystone's having me fry. And I look over and there's Dua Lipa. Reading a book beside Callum Turner.
0: Or imagine there they are, like they're watching a bit of Netflix on Friday night, enjoying their Chinese, very comfortable in their relationship and with each other. And then one of them reveals, do you know how I actually got you in the end? Like,
1: stalked you.
0: You wouldn't be as comfortable as everybody, but like, oh my God.
1: Also, he was born in 1990, sorry. He's about four. And his name, full name, is Callum Robilliard Turner. Robilliard! Wow.
0: Bro, is that real?
1: He was raised on a council estate in Chelsea by his mother, who was a club promoter at the time. And his middle name is after his mother's friend, a poet called David Robilliard.
0: Right.
1: There you go. It's quite interesting when you look. Anyway, you're right.
0: If your name wasn't Dan, you weren't getting in. If your name's not Dan, you're getting in.
1: You're right, he didn't do Marvel. Sorry about that. I'm looking at his films going, I don't really... Fantastic Beasts. That's what I was thinking. He's in the Fantastic Beasts films. Are they not Marvel? No. God, I'm going to get myself into...
0: Fantastic Beasts?
1: No.
0: What?
1: Fantastic Beasts? Oh, you don't know them at all. The Secrets of Dumbledore and the Crimes of Grindelwald.
0: Ah, here. That's far too geeky for me, that kind of jazz.
1: Oh, sorry, lads. Whoever we're offending, whatever Marvel or Fantastic Beasts we're offending.
0: I tried to get into that Marvel universe and I was wondering, was there anywhere I could watch them in order? Because there's so bloody many of them. I started with Captain America and
1: you
0: gave up.
1: You wouldn't have the time. Oh, sure, you might.
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0: all doing it. Stop, Wilson, you're making the bags of us. I was just reading there, sitting on the dock of the bay.
1: You'll be sitting on many docks and many bays today with the weather. Top temperatures, 31 degrees. Listen, if you haven't given me a follow yet for my podcast, Laura and Judy, please do. It's fun. We're talking, latest thing we're talking is, so she's a funeral celebrant and radio presenter, what we can't say in her everyday jobs. And we're talking holidays, charity holidays, all sorts of things to do with holidays, hostess with the mostess, getting burnt under your boobs, all those things that happen, and a variety of other things. Could you never get burnt under your boobs? No.
0: What?
1: Yeah.
0: Well, you're getting a tan thing.
1: Yeah. Oh, boob burn. Very sore. All the other things that happen on holidays or that are supposed to happen that don't happen, and then trying to be hostesses and failing absolutely miserably. But either way, even if you don't have time to have a listen, give us a follow, will you? Laura and Judy on Insta.
0: Boob burn.
1: Boot burn. There you go.
0: Okay.
1: New to you.
0: After nine, go back in time. 70s and 80s. 70s and noughties, rather, on the time.
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12: It's 9 o'clock live from the East Coast News Centre. Good morning, I'm John Hart. The Thunderstone Wicklow TD Simon Harris says the most significant overhaul of money laundering regulation in decades in Ireland shows it's not a safe place in which to launder the proceeds of criminal activity. With a look ahead to today's legislative change, Jessica Woodlock reports.
13: Casino clubs operating here will have to follow a new framework with stricter enforcement of licence conditions applied. The government is going to develop an industry standard relating to cryptocurrency in betting, while it will become mandatory for casino customers to use one bank account to contribute and receive funds. Separately, cryptocurrency transfers will soon require a greater level of detail to help trace unusual activity. The Department of Finance says legislation underpinning this is well advanced. Taoiseach and Finance Minister Simon Harris says it sends a clear message that Ireland is not a safe place to launder criminal proceeds.
12: The military chief of NATO is calling for Ireland to have a conversation about its neutrality. The 32-country military alliance formed after the Second World War instructs its members to operate a collective defence if under attack. NATO Supreme Allied Commander in Europe, Alex Grinkevich, has said that Ireland should consider its policy of neutrality and its usefulness in the changing world, as reported by the Irish Times, saying the state should question all benefits. The government has again been urged to not increase excise duty on fuels from the 1st of September. Their reintroduction announced by the government in June will see a gradual restoration of all fuel levies by December the 1st. The IFA's Bill O'Keefe argues the government has taken enough money in fuel revenues.
14: We would say that the government coffers are in a very healthy position at the moment. As the costs of all these fuels have risen across the year, the VAT take and the carbon tax take on all those fuels has also increased up to 80% at one stage in the cost of fuel, so the tax take would have increased in line with that. So we think there's enough money in terms of revenue taken in for the year for the government, and we'd just look for the Minister for Finance to postpone any increases as long as possible.
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12: Littering caused by people raiding bins for items to recycle is costing Dublin City Council €1,000 a day. The return deposit scheme introduced 2 years ago reimburses people who return plastic bottles and aluminium cans. The Lord Mayor of Dublin, Daryl Barron, is fed up.
15: Every time I'm going around the city now, even at night time, you can see them breaking the bags, bursting the bags. Damaging locks is actually the biggest issue that we're now having. The big belly bins that we have, they're even damaging them. So, and our smaller bins that don't compact.
12: Today sees the launch of National Heritage Week, the annual celebration with the theme of Heritage at Risk, shining a spotlight on traditions under threat. Free events will take place right throughout Wicklow over the next week or so from Saturday, with over 100 various events on offer. The Cathaoirleach of Wicklow County Council, Councillor Dr Caroline Withstanley says Heritage Week celebrates the places, traditions and landscapes shaping local Wicklow identity. Also this hour, Irish Music Month returns in September with Wicklow's East Coast FM among the 22 radio stations in Ireland involved in the initiative. A key strand is the Irish language song contest Aron na Laic, run by Hot Press, the independent broadcasters of Ireland, and sponsored by Unpost. The overall winner will receive €2,500, as well as securing priceless radio airplay, industry mentoring, while their single will be released by Gael Lynn. At least half the song must be Os Gaeilge. Entries close on Friday, the 18th of September via hotpress.ie.
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12: Ireland enjoyed its best night of the European Athletics Championships in Birmingham so far. Mark English timed his move to perfection, crossing the line in 1:43.49 in his 800-metre semi-final, a new championship record, breaking a mark that had stood since 1978. He's into tonight's final. Rashida Adileke into the 200-metre final in 22:43, the second fastest time of the night. Nicola Tuttle, fifth in the hammer final, landing over 70 metres, her best ever finish at a major championships. Sean Agbabo and Marcus Lohler both in the 200-metre heats this morning, while Sophie Becker goes in the 400-metre semi-finals. At the European Aquatics Championships, gold for Ellen Walsh in the 400-metre individual medley, breaking the Irish record with 4:34.42. Mona McSherry added silver in the 100-metre breaststroke. Daniel Whiffen missed out in a medal in the 800 freestyle. Danielle Hill today goes in the 50-metre backstroke final, defending her European title. Jack Kelly in the 200-metre breaststroke final as well. Shamrock Rovers take a 3-1 lead to their meeting with KF Ignacia in the Europa League qualifier this evening. Lillestrøm of Norway await the winners in the second tier last qualifier. Bohemians trailing Mitchell and Shelburne face Ajax at Talca Park, 3-1 down from last week. Paris Saint-Germain won the European Super Cup, the UEFA Super Cup, last night in Salzburg with a 2-1 win over Aston Villa. Kvicha, Kvaratskhelia and Desiree Doué with the goals. But Villa, Aston Villa fans thrilled with the exciting new prospect, 17-year-old Brian Maggio, who scored their goal.
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12: Humid, generally very warm or hot, once more dry with some well-scattered showers. A thunderstorm possible in parts by evening time. Light to moderate winds, temperatures 25 to 31 degrees. All the latest Wicklow news now available on the East Coast FM website and app.
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20: 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The time

0: They're getting a sticky floor all over them.
1: Robbie, do me a favour. Would you throw on a bit of rock the boat? They'd love us. They'd love us.
0: Bit of crack.
1: You'd get them
0: it?
1: Up dancing.
2: There's a floor full of people dancing. What do you mean they'd get them up dancing? They're dancing.
0: Get them on the floor to dance. Do a bit of floor dancing.
1: I'm a DJ myself, but...
2: Are you really? Yeah. Why aren't you doing this? I could be here all day to tell you
0: sure
2: what records
0: you
2: they have.
0: I'm sure you could.
2: Oh, I've got a set of Technics 1210s at home. What records have you got?
0: I'm in the middle of trying to do a gig here.
2: Yeah.
0: I don't have time for chatting.
2: Especially if you're a DJ that's trying to mix music. So you've one song kind of going into another and then you have someone in your ear like, hello?
0: Yeah.
2: I'm actually working here. Just for myself, really. Nobody else cares. But sure. Anyway, it's a time tunnel. Got to play a song that's interesting because it's an instrumental. But you'll remember it and you'll love it. We'll get it on for you in just a moment.
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2: Also, Laura dug out a song from this year as well that reached number one in the charts in the States of this year in the Time Tunnel. And I have to say, John Denver is a guilty pleasure of mine. He's had so many songs, but there's one in particular I haven't heard in a long time. We'll get it for you shortly
0: and
2: on the Time Tunnel.
0: And wouldn't it be a good day for it with
2: absolutely
0: the title?
2: Absolutely.
0: It's going to be warm and dry this evening, or this afternoon rather, with sunny spells and top temperatures of about 31 degrees.
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2: Morning, you're on the time shuttle for Thursday. It's 18 minutes past nine. We're asking you to guess what the year is, given the music we're playing and the clues you'll get as to what the year is. 087

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1: Films in this year, we've gone back a bit. Actually, it was one of these films in this year that I watched the other day. I made the kids watch it with me, and they were like, "Mum, really, we don't want to watch your prehistoric films." And I was like, "This is a fantastic film."
0: Prehistoric,
1: and then I realised, and then I realised how unsuitable it was. I sort of thought the Godfather films were a bit more suitable than they are. Oh God, my sister was like, "You did what? The Godfather Part 2.
0: The horse.
1: Yeah.
0: Wow, Laura.
1: Blazing Saddles. Not all of the children, just the elder ones. The Texas Chainsaw Massacre, probably should have set them down to watch that, actually. Young Frankenstein, they were some of the films in this year. Mel Brooks had some Western satire with Blazing Saddles.
0: Okay, what you reckon? Have a guess. Now, here's a song. It's an instrumental. And I was at a function, I think it was a 40th, 5 or 6 years ago at this stage. And at said function, there were blow-up microphones and blow-up guitars. And there was a blow-up saxophone. And when this song came on, well, I was off. Devers White Band. It's brilliant. It used to be the theme tune to this very show, actually. Right when it started. Here's...

0: John Denver, the late John Denver on East Coast FM's Time Channel with a song that reached number one on the Billboard Hot 100 on this year, which was 1974, and that's The Brilliant Sunshine on My Shoulders. Look, a lot of you knew every word of that. Just grown up with it. Brilliant stuff. Average White Band, Pick Up the Pieces, with music in there too from Steely Dan, Ricky Don't Lose My Number, and Rock the Boat.
1: Rock the boat, baby, rock the boat. Yes, lots of singing going along in that half an hour. And there's going to be more of that in just a couple of minutes when we go to the 90s.
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0: 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Let's get you up to date with the latest from the newsroom and John Hart.
9: Good morning, guys. The government is to introduce measures aimed at tackling money laundering today. It could hit 29, 30, 31 degrees, depending on what part of County Wicklow you are in today. The status yellow high temperature warning in effect until 6 in the morning tomorrow. Littering caused by people raiding bins for items to recycle is costing Dublin City Council €1,000 a day. And millions around the world experience the most significant solar eclipse in 27 years. The Eurovision Song Contest organised is also moving to change the structure of the competition. This was announced yesterday, but it's due to anyone who is in the midst of a sensitive geopolitical situation. In other words, war, conflict, etc. It comes because of the ongoing situation in Ukraine, obviously in the Middle East as well. Other changes include contestants raising the minimum age up to 18. Backing tracks must not unduly assist lead vocals. And Canada will be welcome to Bulgaria next year in the competition as well. So you have two giant countries, Australia and Canada. It's not really a Eurovision anymore.
0: No, just change the name.
1: Yeah.
0: Just call it the Song Contest.
9: Yeah, call it Earth Fest or something. It's like one of those. It's like it's like soccer, you know, the European Super League. They want to expand everything. Hmm. Just it's a nice way to make money, I guess, isn't it? Everybody be happy.
0: But the Americans are allowed in, are they?
9: No, thankfully. So I mean, can you imagine? Like, because of the nature of their society, they don't hear about these things, really. Hmm. I mean, they're celebrating Travis Kelce and what's her name?
0: Taylor Swift.
9: Having a great night when they got married. I mean, be a bad job if they didn't have a good night when they got married. Yeah. Let's be honest. You
0: fair
9: know?
0: Enough. Rise 9:33.
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0: On the way on the Time Channel in the noughties now, we'll hear from Take That shortly. We'll have Paolo Nutini and David Guetta, Kelly Rowland in just a minute. Let's get you some clues. That's what this year is.
1: James Cameron took us to the planet Pandora in Avatar in this year. It was the year Glee first arrived on television. The Twilight Saga, New Moon, hit cinemas. The iPhone 3GS was launched in this year. Roger Federer won his first French Open. And in Ireland, we voted yes in the second Lisbon Treaty referendum.

0: Here's Take That, Said It All on the Time Tunnel, with music in there too from Paolo Nutini. The song was Candy. And David Guetta, Kelly Rowland, When Love Takes Over. What's the year? 087-77-11-103. We'll find out what's on the morning show in just a moment.
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0: Oh, 10 to 10 on East Coast FM. It is Freshly Squeezed with Rob and Laura. We do the Time Tunnel every morning between 9 and 10. 2 years of music either side of 9:30. Part 1 was 74. That's done and dusted. And right now we're in the middle of the noughties. But what year? Back to it in just a moment.
9: Declan's here with what's coming up on the morning show. Morning, Deck. How are you?
10: Good morning to you.
0: You having headphone struggles over there?
10: They don't work.
9: We're having technical issues this morning, Declan, I'm afraid.
10: Okay, I better take them off. I was just making sure I was here. Do you know? Anyway, did we see the eclipse?
0: I watched it on the news because I didn't have any
10: glasses. I watched it on the telly as well. I hadn't got all the equipment.
0: No, I didn't.
10: I hadn't got anything from NASA or NASA to see.
0: Yeah, I watched it on Sky News. Some of the footage from Spain was incredible, actually.
10: Yeah,
0: really nice.
10: Yeah. Anyway, we're going to talk about rewilding in Wicklow and, you know, all this yellow foliage that we see, and how do we, what's the evaluation of our land, basically.
0: Mm-hmm.
10: We're going to hear about child care finally being treated as critical infrastructure because it's so necessary. For looking after our children. And you can't say, it's a little bit of childcare up the road. Yeah, sure, no problem.
9: Mm.
10: However, you know, it's critical. Critical to families making decisions about, even about having another child. You know?
9: Absolutely. And there's nothing worse than having children and needing to work and wanting to work and just finding that you're nearly working just to pay the childcare. That's just so disheartening, and I know loads of people that it's happened to in the past, so a very welcome conversation, I would imagine.
0: Yeah, I know there was panic stations, there was talk, I don't know where this rumour came from, of a 4-day school week. What are we going to do?
9: We'll take the 4-day working week, thanks, but not the 4-day school week.
0: Let's not be doing that now. Still the ball on that.
10: There's a Wicklow musician that spends a lot of her time living in Colombia.
0: Mm-hmm.
10: And of course the big earthquake, devastating earthquake there last week, so we're going to catch up with her and see what her thoughts are on well, the place where she lives. And you probably heard that Emer is home, Emer Byrne from Arklow is home after,
9: yes,
10: I believe, some of the operations, not them all, but, you know, hopefully making progress. But we're going to catch up with her sister to find out what the story is.
9: What's going on? Good. Okay, great. Yeah.
10: You know, I mean, the great campaign. I mean,
9: incredible. Arklow, when they put their heads together, just are so incredible for coming up with support for people. It really is.
8: There was an entire county got involved there, and beyond.
9: Yeah, beyond. Yeah, absolutely.
8: It was really, really good. So,
9: sending our best wishes to Emer.
10: And I just want to mention that I know she's very, very busy, but we're trying to catch up with her. Is the Wicklow Rose.
9: Oh, Caroline.
10: The Rose is really,
9: she's an absolute legend.
10: McDonald, yeah.
9: Well, I think we stand a really good chance with her. I've interviewed her a couple of times. She's really got her head screwed on. She's a lovely girl. Like, I don't know anyone that doesn't say, oh, Caroline's so lovely. I think we stand a good chance with her.
10: Yeah,
9: I really do.
10: Fantastic.
9: You know, we may well have a Wicklow winner this year, fingers crossed.
10: Yeah, and we've had some terrific women in the past as well. So, yeah, fingers crossed for Caroline.
9: Yeah,
8: I was intrigued, and pardon my ignorance, but I had to go and Google what exactly does the winner of the Rose of Tralee get? Because I didn't know. So they get a €25,000 travel and global ambassador bursary, the use of a brand new car for a year, complimentary hotel stays, and local services like free hairstyling, apparently.
9: Deadly.
8: I don't know how true that is, but that's what Google's telling us anyway. Interesting,
9: right.
8: Isn't it?
9: It's tomorrow, is it?
8: It's over 3 days or something.
9: Yeah, but it starts tomorrow. Is that what you said? Yeah. Okay. There you go. Morning show at EastCoast.fm.
8: You'll be watching this year, won't you?
9: Absolutely, I will.
8: Okay, after 10, get involved, 087-77-11-103. One more tune from this year in the Time Tunnel. That's a big one as well from the Black Eyed Peas. I got a feeling. 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

0: As the Black Eyed Peas on East Coast FM, I got a feeling.
1: I got a feeling that was 2009.
0: It was.
1: Was that feeling correct?
0: On fire, Laura Wood, yeah.
1: There you go.
0: 2009 is correct and right, so well done if you said that. The time shuttle returning between 9 and 10 tomorrow. Also in the voice vault, the €60 there, because it wasn't won today.
1: And Rob.
0: What?
1: It is extremely important that you do not forget that tomorrow
2: is Friday!
1: Feeling hot.
0: 6 a.m. tomorrow, thank God. So there'll be no more of that. You will be subjected to Laura's Friday Funnies, though, and according to the powers that be, some jokes from the Edinburgh Fringe Festival.
1: Yeah.
0: So it might actually be good getting good jokes for a change.
1: Nah, they're not as good as mine. Why they're called comedians.
0: Self-praise is no praise. So, you know. Morning show's on the way.
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11: It's 10 o'clock live from the East Coast News Centre. Good morning, I'm John Hart. News emerging today that the FAI have signalled their intent towards the ongoing situation with FIFA. The FAI have confirmed they are withdrawing their support for Gianni Infantino to be re-elected as football governing body's president. Following a board meeting, a decision was taken to rescind the letter of support that the association had supplied earlier this year. The association expressed gratitude for the support FIFA provides to Irish football, but recent events have raised significant concerns, they say, regarding governance, transparency and a lack of meaningful consultation. A business transparency rule has been dropped by the Trump administration in a move that will help criminals. US companies and individuals have been required to report ownership information to the Financial Crimes Enforcement Network. Reporter Joe Lynham says one of the architects of the legislation has criticized the move.
12: Former Congressman Tom Malinowski, who was part of the people that introduced this bill 5 years ago, said its purpose was to prevent drug traffickers, Russian and Chinese kleptocrats and other international criminals from setting up anonymously owned companies to hide their money in the US. Trump's Treasury Department is doing this to help criminals.
11: The Wicklow TD Thornisher Simon Harris says the most significant overhaul of money laundering regulation in decades shows it's not safe to launder criminal proceeds in Ireland anymore. The changes target crypto and gambling, with casinos facing stricter licence enforcement and a mandatory single bank account for customer funds.
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11: Over 470,000 adults in Ireland have X-rated intimate conversations with artificial intelligence. 29% say it's reduced their desire to look for a human partner, according to Pure Telecom. The main reasons for engaging in AI relationships are having a laugh, emotional support, privacy, curiosity, and loneliness. Psychologist, author, and life coach Dr. Agnieszka Piotrowska says it's more common than people believe.
13: What is interesting about the survey that because it was anonymous, that people talked about it openly, but I suspect the numbers might be even higher. It's just that there isn't a sort of shame attached to admission that people experience these things, and so it is very valuable to be speaking about it openly.
11: NATO's military chief is calling for Ireland to have a conversation about its neutrality. The 32-country military alliance, which was founded after World War II, instructs its members to operate a collective defence if under attack. NATO's Supreme Allied Commander in Europe, Alex Grinkevich, has said that Ireland should consider its policy of neutrality, its usefulness, and if it's fit for purpose. And Irish Music Month returns in September, where Wicklow's East Coast FM amongst the 22 radio stations involved in the initiative. A key strand is the Irish Language Song Contest Out on the Lake, run by Hot Press, the Independent Broadcasters of Ireland, and sponsored by Unpost. The overall winner will receive €2,500, as well as securing priceless radio airplay, industry mentoring, while their single will be released by Gaelin. At least half the song must be in Irish, and entries close on Friday, 18th of September, via Hot Press.
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11: Humid, generally very warm or hot, once more dry with some well-scattered showers. A thunderstorm possible in parts by evening time. Light to moderate winds, temperatures 25 to 31 degrees. All the latest Wicklow news now available on the East Coast FM website and app.
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15: Hi, very good morning to you. Welcome to the morning show today. And here we are on Thursday as the heat wave continues. You're very welcome. We're going to talk about nature and nature as we look at it in County Wicklow. Our land, our forests, our waterways, and generally our green that mightn't be so green. That's coming up in just a second. Also, prompted by our conversation yesterday about endometriosis, we are going to talk to another woman who's been affected by this. Also, we're going to talk about child care. It's increasingly being recognised as critical infrastructure, which, of course, it has to be if we're to run the way things are, that opportunities for people to work and mind the kids, etc. Of course, there's other people want to and prefer to stay at home, and that's their choice. But for those who want childcare, well, critical infrastructure is in the conversation there. Also, we're going to hear about a latest update for Emer Byrne, home from America after some operations, and of course the fantastic fundraising effort that was there right across the county and beyond to raise money. Initial target was 600,000, but they got much more. Anyway, I'm going to find out an update on that. I'm going to talk to a Wicklow musician who lives in Columbia, and that, of course, is where the devastating earthquake occurred last week. All right, the Irish Daily Star today has total eclipse of Croke Park. Sky's the limit for Irish Man U fans, with two miracles there. The country went eclipse crazy, and of course there was a Leeds United and Manchester United yesterday in Croke Park. The Herald: Alison Chalk walks free from jail. A lot of people are very annoyed about this. She got a sentence reduced. 2 year sentence, having been 2 years and so many months, but now it was down to 28 days because it was deemed that she wouldn't re-offend, and she's out from Limerick Prison after 28 days. And some people will draw the conclusion that, you know, it's because she comes from a wealthy family that she is out. Others will say, well, she's not going to re-offend, and she's just adding to the overcrowding, and she's out to a certain degree on license. The Irish Times, spectacular eclipse inspires all selfies and shared glasses. Also, John Moran's clever way to deal with Alganish, and that's what's happening down there in Limerick. Irish swimmers light up Paris with gold and silver. Fair play to both of them. Ellen Walsh getting her gold and Mona McSherry with her silver. Well done to those two women. Fantastic. Daniel Whitten, he missed out. He came fourth, unfortunately. The Irish Examiner, lots of pictures of the eclipse. Collective joy shines through the clouds. Also, Alison Chalk free after 28 days. And man treated after being bitten by blue shark. Well, the story was that they were trying to capture this blue shark. It was presumably minding its own business in the sea, and it decided to go out and try and capture it, and the thing hit back and bit him. Now, every sympathy for the guy, and I hope he recovers very well, but you'd imagine this is a fight for survival, and the blue shark saying, I'm not going to be caught here, and I'm going to attack the being that's trying to capture me. Anyway, maybe that's a philosophical thing, but anyway, that's the story there. Must mention the Clacton by-election today in Britain. And you might remember that Nigel Farage from the Reform Party stepped down and then immediately said, I'm going to stand again in the subsequent by-election. All the major parties said, you must be joking, I'm not going to stand on this. A bit of a joke here. And what's happened is that over 30 other candidates have joined in the re-election campaign, I suppose, of Nigel Farage, and they're standing now as independents. A lot of them are joke candidates. The Monster Raving Loony Party, for example, has three, but the main contender seems to be Count Binface, who goes around wearing a bin on his face. And so concerned, I suppose, was the BBC with the fairness that they actually interviewed Count Binface on Newsnight at the beginning of this campaign. So there you go. It's he's making an impression. It's said that Nigel Farage will get the seat back, but will he be able to stave off an inquiry into his finances? That's another matter. Let's start this morning with our land and our gorgeous green land here. Now we're the Emerald Isle, aren't we? Anyway, Jack Morley is here, and we're looking at Ireland's land, forests and waterways, and why rewilding could change how we think about our landscape. Good morning to you, Jack. Good to see you again.
16: Morning, Jack, and how are you?
15: Good morning. Tell us about your work.
16: Yeah, my background is actually in advertising and communications, but my passion is in wildlife and nature. And a few years ago, I've always been very aware that Irish nature is really struggling, and we had our biodiversity crisis announced in 2019. And so a couple of years ago, when my son was born, it kind of lit a fire in me to go and start doing something about it, the best that I could do. So I started rewilding my own land. I have 5 acres just outside Wicklow town. And I started to use my advertising skills to interview and talk about and document my work, but also all the work of all the other great people doing things for Irish nature out there. And along that journey then, I learned A, that there's a lot of great stuff happening, but B, that the awareness in general of the state of nature in Ireland isn't really a general knowledge thing. It's not mainstream, and it's not talked about quite enough. So a little while ago, I decided to combine my two worlds, the rewilding and the advertising, and take Irish nature on as a client, so to speak. And I came up with this mock campaign, which I called the Emerald Sterile, because we all know that we're well known as the Emerald Isle because we're so green. However, a lot of that green isn't healthy green. It's not good green. It's just lush-looking green. But we've got a growing disconnect from our Irish nature, kind of generation by generation. We're losing the knowledge of what we're looking at as to whether it's healthy or not. So I came up with this mock campaign, and I did mock-ups explaining what it might look like if it was to be out there in the public, out on bus stops and in print and on social media and things. And it really resonated with people, and it got a huge reaction, thousands of shares. And so it's ignited a bit of a conversation, which is great, which is really the end goal.
15: People might be surprised, because if people are, I don't know, going through Ireland or flying over Ireland, the comment is just so green, blooming hell, it's amazing.
16: Yeah.
15: But don't be fooled is what you're saying.
16: Well, I'm not talking about 100% of it, of course. There is good green out there. However, for example, if you're to kind of break it down by habitat, if you look at our woodlands first, so average native tree cover in Europe is about 35%. Irish tree cover is about 11%. However, less than 2% of that is our oaks and our Scots pines and our silver birches and our Irish trees. So all the rest of it, which is already quite a low number, is generally timber plantations. And when we say we're going to go for a walk in the woods, we're actually just going into a timber farm, and that's where we're walking. And those trees are from North America, and they don't contribute a lot. They don't contribute nothing, but they don't contribute a lot to our biodiversity, and the manner that they're planted in is detrimental to our biodiversity. And then if you look at, for example, lakes and ponds, a lot of people will look at a lake and a pond and it has a bright green algal bloom over it, and you would be, you know, it looks kind of healthy enough because it's green, and we interpret green as being healthy in terms of nature. However, that is usually because of an algal bloom from

0: so much of our healthy woodlands as well. And it's just a really vigorously growing plant. It's almost impossible to contain. And when it grows, it blocks out all the light down to the forest floor, where it stops any native life coming up. And it's a really big issue. You might have seen, if anyone's been walking in Devil's Glen recently, around the lower car park area, there's a huge amount of the woodland that's been cut down. And that's because all of that was cherry laurel. And there's been a huge amount of work there to try and kill it back and allow native life to come up. So all of this comes with great efforts and cost to us, you know. But it's, I think what I'm focusing on right now is just the general understanding that what you're looking at when you're going for a walk in nature, a walk in the woods, which we love to do, is not necessarily healthy. And just trying to get that information out there so that things can start to stem off the back of that.
1: And what do we do about it? I mean, you say there's some work in Devil's Glen, but...
0: Yeah.
1: I mean, generally, what sort of attitude do we have to have in order to get a mindset, in order to maybe cut back on this, change it, and have an improved environment in the future?
0: Yeah, it's a great question. I mean, for what everybody can do is do what we're doing right now, is just light the conversation and start the conversation. For me, there's been an incredible upsurgence in interest in Irish language, in Irish culture, Irish music, but Ireland itself, the actual entity that is Ireland and all the life that grows up out of it and the animals and plants that live on it, we need to reignite our pride in that and our knowledge in that and start that conversation and just make it a normal dinner time conversation, so that we stop planting things like cherry laurel, and so that we raise awareness. Just when you drive around and you're tuned in to what is good green, what's not good green, you start to realize just how bad it is. And if that becomes general knowledge, then things start to happen. So whatever about, you know, council level, government level doing things, I'm more talking about what we as people, with back gardens or not, can, the impact that we can have.
1: We have a timber industry.
0: We do.
1: So it's. I suppose, you know, many would say, well, let's have a balance between what we grow for timber and also those native woodland trees. So we don't want to eliminate the timber industry.
0: Exactly. No, everything is about balance. There's no... there's no finger pointing here, and there's no kind of, one solution extremity is the way to go forward. It's all about different methods of timber farming, planting different types of trees, the density that the trees are planted in, and that's just forestry, you know. There's lots of different ways around it while still ensuring, economic growth and jobs as well. So it's... for me right now, it's about awareness and reigniting our pride in our Irish landscape and in our Irish nature, because you're going out and about when you have even a small a bit of awareness is just so much more exciting. Bringing the dog for a walk, there's so much going on out there, and we need to see more of it come back.
1: So what do you do on your... Is it 5 acres?
0: Yeah.
1: Yeah. What happens in there? Is it an oasis of nature or something?
0: It's brilliant, to be honest. I mean, the drought hasn't been helping, but the amount of life that's coming back, because I've only started it 3 years ago, and in that time I've planted nearly 3,500 native trees, created wildflower meadows, I've got some ponds, and lots of pollinating plants and things. And now when I step out... into the garden versus when we started the work, the sound is the first thing that hits you. There's just this, the bird song is incredible, especially in the morning and in the evening. There's bees and butterflies flying around all over the place and things that I've never seen before. My son is becoming, you know, a nature expert in himself for his age. He's incredible at identifying things, and we love going out in the garden. It's just so much more interesting than

0: the green lawn with a boundary around it. There's so much more going on. It's a really special thing to do. It's super rewarding.
1: Gosh, it sounds wonderful, but we could all do it, is what you're saying.
0: Everybody can do a bit. One of the biggest issues in the country is the disconnection between our healthy nature spaces, our larger nature spaces. So say there's two large nature spaces that have a town or a city in between them, or even just large agricultural spaces. If you put a bit of water out or plant a native tree if you can, it doesn't have to be anything serious. Ideally, if you can put a pond in, and that could be a raised pond, you know, and those half whiskey casks or something, that creates essentially a stopping point, stepping stones from the two healthy nature places that wildlife can travel across and stop for a drink or maybe stay overnight or have some food and then continue on. So even if you only have a balcony, you can still contribute, because you're creating a little oasis or a restaurant or a B&B, for want of a better term, for insects and birds and things to travel. That's the main thing. You know, people, if they don't have a lot of outdoor space, think that they can't contribute, but they absolutely can. Not only that, but they can also volunteer with the likes of Rewild Wicklow. And those weekends are fantastic. They're super rewarding, and you meet a lot of great like-minded people as well.
1: Okay, so where can people read more about what you do?
0: I have an Instagram called The Rewild Life, and a YouTube as well, although I've been a bit quiet on that recently, but I will be getting back on that. And I go out and I try and find all these interesting people doing great work for Irish nature in the sea and on land, and tell their story as well.
1: Very good. Can anybody visit your 5 acres?
0: Not yet. I hope to get it to that point in the future. It is, you know, my private house, so I have to navigate that. But what I would love to get to a point of is having, you know, school children over, because I think the next generation is absolutely key for, you know, recovering our landscape. So I would like to get to a point of being able to have school kids over and teach them about the natural world.
1: Very good. Well, thanks for coming in, Jack. I just want to acknowledge the work, and her name escapes me at the moment, but she is a student. She's about 17 or 18. She's in Blessington Community College, and she's come up with a device. She's getting some help from people in Maynooth University. It's a algae buster.
0: Wow.
1: For Blessington Lakes, yeah.
0: Brilliant. Amazing. I haven't heard of that. I'm going to immediately look that up now.
1: Yeah, I'll get some info for you. But you just think, she came in here with her dad, and she's just so young, and the idea is just amazing.
0: We need more of that. That's fantastic. Okay. I'll definitely be looking that up straight away now.
1: Jack Morley, thanks very much indeed, Jack.
0: Thank you.
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1: FM. Fair play to Jack Morley, and he's just an amazing guy with a great idea. So we'll certainly be keeping in touch with him. Our number here is 087-77-11-103. Now, yesterday in the programme, we heard from Amy Byrne, her powerful story about living with endometriosis, and it prompted Cheryl Jane Rock, an art director who works in Wicklow, to contact us and share her own experience. And Cheryl says she underwent life-saving surgery and believes we need to look beyond periods and see the full extent of the disease. And Cheryl Jane Rock joins us now. Cheryl, good morning. Good morning. Have I got you there?
7: Can you hear me?
1: Yes, I can. I can hear you now, Cheryl. Thank you very much indeed for joining us. Amy's story, we've been talking to Amy quite a lot over the years, and in honesty, it doesn't get any better for her.
7: It doesn't. And Amy's story is also the story of a 9-year-old boy called Harry, who's her son, and he's watching her current GoFundMe, which is, you know, trying, it's being organized by the girls at Her Voice Project, a lady called Robin Murray, who's done such phenomenal advocacy in the last few months. And she's been over to Romania to have surgery. Lisa Walsh, who's had endometriosis quite severely on her diaphragm, has been over to Greece. So women leaving the country for surgery is commonplace, and Amy is not in a position where she can leave. Her son is autistic, and it's a chronic experience for her. It's every single day, and it needs to change. This is not an uncommon disease, you know?
1: What I took it from yesterday was that this can affect any parts of the body, but it's mainly treated in a gynecological situation.
7: Let's not even use that word because it's completely incorrect. I mean, yes. We don't just have... I was so impressed that you were, you know, hosting a show with Women's Health. It's so impressive, and thank you so much for doing that.
1: What I'm saying is that we don't treat cancer. We get a cancer specialist in. It doesn't matter where the cancer occurs in the body. We actually deal with the overall disease or illness as it is, and we weren't doing that. That's what I took from it yesterday. We weren't doing that with endometriosis.
7: Exactly. I think it's important to note as well that endometriosis, it mimics cancer. Of all the 8 hallmarks that cancer has, it has them. It just doesn't, it's not fatal. It has been known to be, if you have the disease, for example, on your lungs, and it's an extreme case where you're suffering lung collapse, that can lead to fatalities. But although they happen, I think what happens is a lot of those stories seem to surface on social media and it kind of skews the data. I mean, this is a disease that has gone under the radar for some reason. It seems as though it's extremely common. I don't believe it's 1 in 10. I certainly think it's a lot more than that. It could be 1 in 5 for all I know. But the only way to diagnose this up until maybe 3 years ago in Ireland, and which I believe is still the case, is really via surgery. Like, opening women up just to diagnose a condition is wild. And also sending women abroad for surgery is crazy. Just to be clear as well, I haven't had life-saving surgery. I wish I have had that. But my current position is trying to decide where to go for surgery. Who is the surgical team that I can go to that can look at my case exactly as you said, globally? You know, it's not just, you know, the bowel, or it's not just the diaphragm, because you need to have skilled professionals who understand those sort of separate modalities at the same time as know what true excision surgery is, which is the only thing that will really take the disease away.
1: We need to find out what it is, though, don't we? And sort of reverse it or stop it growing.
7: this is not a disease that's new. It's not a new disease. It's been around for hundreds of years. I mean, the word endometriosis, it actually translates directly to disease inside the uterus. It's actually never been found in the uterus, and that's the problem that we have, that it's not just a story about women's health. The story and the language around women's health is really wrong. I mean, I think it was up until the 80s, we still had hysteria in the diagnostic statistical manual in America. So we've always put down maladies, women, female health down to hysteria or anxiety, but actually there's a much bigger picture that's been unfolding. And I think it was up until maybe in the 70s, the FDA, they had said, let's not put women through clinical trials, they're too fragile. Let's, hold on that. We'll study men. Women are basically smaller men. So just whatever, prescriptions or medical devices, most of them have been, studied on men. So we're decades behind when it comes to understanding the female picture, and women are different. The distinction is on a cellular level. Estrogen receptors make for a very different physiology, and that makes for a very different picture when you're prescribing or you're treating. With endo, it has been found in men. There's about maybe 50 documented cases of men. Most of those cases have been found to have some kind of a treatment with the prostate. So it's some kind of estrogen treatment. So there's definitely a hormonal component to endometriosis. It's essentially a tissue that does not belong in the body. That tissue can form into adhesions, which would be similar to what you might have after a surgery, but it's a fibrous tissue that glues your organs together, and it can glue them in different sites. And then it can also present as lesions. They can be very visible, red, raw, or they can be translucent. So you can't just depend on having a surgeon alone go in and, as they do here, just open somebody up to diagnose based on what they see. No matter how expert the surgeon is, you have to look under histology. You have to look under a microscope to be able to see cellular activity.
1: Is there a center of excellence anywhere in the world for this?
7: Well, this is what I'm trying to figure out, because I'm trying to, decide right now, do I go to France? Do I go to Greece? Do I go as far as Mexico? Because what I want is a team who can, I don't want to go to a gynecologist for an issue with my bowel. I want to make sure that my diaphragm, you want to make sure that these people know what they're doing and understand it within the context of endo as well. And we absolutely need a center of excellence in Ireland. Because women, not only just because we need it because the demand is here, but also just there's so many different kind of faculties to endometriosis, nutrition, psychology, like the mental weight of trying to, educate yourself about a disease that is not being educated through the medical system. I mean, I had a GP say to me, I think 4 years ago when I got diagnosed, just get pregnant. Or you know what, you're actually close, if you can get to menopause, then this will all be over. There's women way past menopause who do have endometriosis. It's always been touted as like females within reproductive years, but endo has been found in fetuses. It's been found very early stages. I mean, there's thoughts that this is really cells that kind of, these endometriosis cells go ectopic somehow in the process of organ development. So whatever the conditions then are for that tissue to grow and to also kind of, I wouldn't even say spread. I mean, this could very easily be a static disease. Like maybe it's there from the very beginning, but whatever causes it to develop and to grow within the area that it's been found, and it's difficult to understand.
1: Yeah, and grappling around to see what can be done. I mean, would screening of some sort be developed for early years?
7: Well, I think the earlier they diagnose it, the better. The earlier they, I went to doctors when I was 18 years old, and I said, I think I have that endometriosis thing, and they really put me off the trail for 20 years. So all that time, they would have said to me back then, even if you do have it, look, at the only way to treat it is through having a contraceptive pill, so take this contraceptive pill, and you do that, but 20 years later, then you have fibrous tissue sticking your organs together. And it's not to say that every single case gets severe, but when it's severe, it's life-changing. It ruins your life. It affects your work. It affects your relationships. It affects your friendships, because when it's triggered, it's essentially a neuroimmunological response, so that you have the nerve pathways are affected. They're heightened. The pain pathways are heightened. the immune system is triggered to switch on, so that cascades, you know, through, you know, the system, and it's mast cells, so they cause further inflammation. And it can't, the immune system can't excise endo. It seems to just evade the immune system's response. So you just have that kind of reaction response constantly, and that just leads to very extreme fatigue. And it's mental fatigue, physical fatigue, and women are just slowly becoming statues. And Amy's story is desperate. She needs to raise that money to change her life. And, you know, as I said before, there's a little boy called Harry just watching a GoFundMe, and it's very difficult these days because everyone's finding things difficult. But how are you supposed to address anything of usual challenges as a woman when there's no care, there's no equity in healthcare, let alone occupation, but in basic fundamental human right, there's no equity because we weren't studying women in the first place. I think the minister, Health Minister Jennifer O'Neill, she put together $2 million in funding for research. It's not enough. I've spoken to researchers. They're like, that's not enough. And that's towards, you know, endometriosis, postpartum psychosis, other elements that have been ignored. And, you know, women's health gets maybe 1% of the budget in the States. I think, you know, erectile dysfunction gets maybe 5 times that. And every single minute in America, a woman loses her uterus. And the sad thing about endometriosis, because the word has been wrong from the get-go, doctors have been just taking women's reproductive systems out, thinking that that's what fixes it. But what happens then 5 years later when it's on her diaphragm or her bowel? So it's not dependent. And I know that Amy had said, you know, that this is something that's, if you have a womb, that's actually the evidence and the information has evolved since that. It's categorically not that. This is a whole system disease. It could be found anywhere. And I think that this is an urgent, I think that we have to look at how we look at emergencies very different in a sense, because it's a slow burn and it really just, you know, erodes your life, your life quality.
1: And Cheryl, I wish you all the very best looking as you are around the world for yourself. But how are you? How are you living with this?
7: I'll be honest, it's definitely taught me to prioritize in a way that I can only do what my body wants me to do. That's just it. You just get to that point because, you know, and you're turning people down when it comes to relationships or friendships because you just don't want to be a burden on people too, because you might maybe go for a coffee or go, you know, but you just, your battery starts to go. If you can imagine, you know, a battery at full, it goes down very quickly with women with endometriosis or, you know, patients who are maybe, you know, pre-treatment, you know, after surgery, you do hear women who feel an awful lot better. But the surgeries that we have in Ireland, like we have fantastic surgeries in our surgeons in this country. The difference is surgeons who understand the disease and not just what it looks like, but where is it likely to hide? You know, what are the presentations of this? Are they actually engaged with research? Are they engaging with scientists? Are they engaging in the, you know, the contemporary debate around the topic? Are they continually investing in endometriosis only and not other elements of, say, gynecology? Sending women to gynecology for endometriosis is wrong. It needs to be a center of excellence that has to be developed here. And I think, unfortunately, that the efforts have been made by the minister have not been felt by women like myself, like Amy. These are very complicated cases, and the weight is on this. I don't have anybody helping me navigate this situation. There's no clinician here saying this is what you should do. I'm, as a patient, having to come up with terms and understanding of anatomy, you know, and risk factors involved in surgeries, and trying to make decisions that a clinician should be. Well, you're paying €350 for a clinician, €250. They should be taking on the weight of research, of the case itself, and they should understand the disease. But because this has been, it's not just a women's health issue, and it's not just social justice and inequity. This is a language problem and a story problem. And I work in story. I work in film as an art director. I study story. No story. It's in my bones. This is a story problem because we just didn't include women in clinical and in medicine enough.
1: Best luck to you, Cheryl Jane. Thank you very much indeed. Good morning
7: to you. Thank you so much for having me on. Take care.
1: Thank you. Cheryl Jane Rock there. It's a morning show at East Coast. You want to get in touch, 087-77-11-103.
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1: FM. Morning show at East Coast FM. Well, all over television in the last week was the scenes from Colombia and South America as a result of the earthquakes that went down there. Close to 300 people have been killed. Rebecca Winkworth is a Wicklow woman who currently lives in Colombia, and she's on the line now. Good morning, Rebecca.
13: Morning, Declan. How are you?
1: Good morning, and how are you?
13: I'm fine. I'm alive. I by chance wasn't there this week. I had just left. I was due back to fly today for concerts, but the cities I was due to sing in have been pretty destroyed. So it was just a twist of fate that I wasn't there when this happened.
1: Yes. I mean, last year, I think there was an earthquake in Venezuela just next door with the ripple effect into Colombia. So it seems to be a region that is affected by this phenomenon.
13: We're used to earthquakes. I've experienced quite a few of them, but they're usually small. And like, you know, you feel you might wake up in the middle of the night with the bed moving, or you feel like you're having a weird dream, but they're never as strong as this. This is the strongest that we've had in probably over 50 years. And I just got a text in from my home saying there's a very strong earthquake happening right now. And then, of course, the line goes dead, which isn't particularly nice. But a few minutes later, I was able to speak to my loved ones. All my friends are fine. Medellin felt the earthquake very strongly for around 45 seconds to a minute. But the worst that happened really in my apartment and in my friend's apartment are that there are cracks on the walls and the ceilings, or maybe a painting fell off the wall or something. But where is really badly affected would be the region of Chocó, which is quite an underprivileged and under-resourced area. It's quite difficult to get to, so they're flying aid in now on planes or by boat because you can't get to some of these areas by car. And then the cities of Manizales, Pereira and Cali, where I was due to have my concerts this weekend, many, many buildings have collapsed. Hundreds of people have died and there's still thousands of people missing. It's devastating, but Colombians are incredibly resilient people, hopeful people, and they've just gotten out in force solidarity. They're all out there working hands on deck to try and find people alive.
1: Mm. And the infrastructure, the buildings, I mean, in some parts of the world, they're building apartments that are supposedly earthquake proof, but I'd imagine that's not necessarily the case in many parts of the world.
13: Yeah, so in Medellin, the city that I live in, there are much stricter regulations, and I think that's why we've seen that not even a single apartment building or hospital or any of those large skyscrapers have collapsed, even though genuinely it was very, very strong what they felt, and my friends and family were petrified. But in the other places where we're seeing like 35 buildings have collapsed in Cali, I think unfortunately some corners were cut, and that costs lives at the end of the day. It's awful.
1: So for you, is there a stay on you going back? Do you have anywhere to fly to? Can you fly to, I don't know, where do I know in Colombia? Mm-hmm. Bogota? Can you fly there and get home?
13: Yeah, I'll go back to Medellin. Medellin hasn't been affected at all, but I've cancelled my concerts tomorrow in Pereira and Manizales. The people that I know and was going to work with there are fine. They're okay, but they're all out with gloves and buckets and literally, pulling out rubble. So they're all out in force. So obviously the concerts won't be happening. That will be postponed. And the most important thing now is just to keep on praying that they find people. I have friends of friends and that are still, waiting to be rescued, hopefully alive, and family members of friends as well. And so that we're just focusing all our prayers and good wishes now and sending donations as well to make sure that these rescue efforts can continue.
1: Yes, well, the best of luck those people in our thoughts, that there will be a recovery indeed of them, and you'll be safe when you go back, Rebecca.
13: Absolutely. I think if there's one thing to learn from this, it's to realize that the little things that can annoy us in our daily lives, they're really so not important at all. When something like this can wipe out all your friends and family in literally 1 minute, it just brings everything into perspective, what's important in life, family, friends, community, your health. And that's what Colombians do the best. They are the most incredibly loving, generous, and community-driven people, and they're all out there in force to help one another right now, and it's a wonderful life lesson for all of us. But us Irish are the same. We're very like the Colombians. I think that's why I've fallen in love with that country as well. I feel at home there.
1: Lovely stuff. Great to talk to you again, Rebecca. Circumstances a bit different. It's normally about your music and...
13: I know.
1: But there will be another time. Thank you very much indeed.
13: Yes. Okay. Big hug from me. Thank you very much.
1: Thank you. Bye-bye. That's Rebecca Winkworth there from Wicklow Town, a musician who is living in Colombia that has been affected by those earthquakes in the last week. It's a morning show at East Coast FM. We're going to talk about childcare in a second.
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1: FM. Morning Show at East Coast. Now, childcare is increasingly being recognised as critical infrastructure, with the government now taking a more proactive role in protecting creche places from being lost to housing developments. That follows a case in Limerick where a creche for up to 90 children is due to close, despite the area already facing a shortage of child care places. And of course, child care is necessary if we want to have the way society goes, the way it is, that people need to work in families, usually too, because of the nature of the way things are with the price of everything and housing, etc. So you need children minded. But anyway, I know that's a huge issue, so to help us through it, Cathy Donoghue is Head of Content at Every Mum is on the line. Hello to you, Cathy.
22: Hi, Ethan. How are you?
1: Good morning to you. So childcare, of course, the promise of reduced costs and all that sort of stuff. So where, in your view, are we?
22: Yes, I think for parents, they're just so frustrated in terms of childcare. I was thinking about this before I came on the line, and this has been in the headlines for years now. You know, we're talking 4 or 5 years at least that there's been a crisis, that there's been waiting lists, that there's been, once you get pregnant, you put your name on a list, and the chances are that even when your baby is born, you don't have a creche space. So yes, there have been improvements, and it is fair to say that there have been some subsidies introduced, but I think on paper that looks very different to how it actually is in reality when you dig into it. Like, for example, there's such a thing as the core funding scheme where creches can get some incentives for the government. But the reality behind that is when that core funding scheme doesn't suit a creche provider, doesn't work for their business model, they can then pull out that. And where does the extra cost fall? It falls on the parent. So this has happened in the Dublin creche recently, and I know that the Minister for Expenditure, Jack Chambers, has now said that, you know, childcare is going to be a major focus in the 2027 budget, which is less than 2 months away. So it will be very interesting to see, are there changes and will they make further supports available for parents when this happens?
1: Yeah, it's all right saying that and announcing all that, but I mean, that announcement was on the €200 as well per child. So, I mean, where's that? So, you know, you can announce all these things. Does money make a difference primarily, or does it need more than that?
22: I think it's definitely a bigger issue. Like, for example, we had Holly Kearns on our Every Mum podcast very recently speaking about how a public model of childcare is really where we need to get to allow for equality in the workplace. Because if you think about it, like you said yourself at the opening of this segment, the cost of living, the fact that you have numerous payments every household needs to make a month, then you have mortgage payments or rent on top of that, and then you also have childcare, and every creche is different, and every creche can charge a different fee, and obviously it's different for every family in terms of what money is coming into a household each month. So there is no one size fits all right now, and certain families have more supports available than others. So you do need to look at it as, are they going to do a proper public model rather than these bitty supports that come here and there and that actually aren't enough at all when it comes down to it.
1: And finding a place, you know, you hear about creches closing, though it's often said in government circles, well, there's some opening as well. Do you know what I mean? Have you heard about the balance of the numbers?
22: Oh, absolutely, yeah. It's one I can definitely speak to myself. My son is now 20 months, but when he was born, you know, up until the time I went back to work, we were very unsure if we would even have a space. A lot of creches as well won't take a child until they're a year because as well they don't have the spaces available. So it's a very, very stressful period for mom, the mum to be, the father, if it's another mum, whoever is involved, whether pregnant and then you are off work and then you're wondering, when can I even go back to work because I don't know if I'm going to have someone to look after my child. Again, you know, it is different for every family. Childminders are a possibility for some, but the thing with that is if your childminder is sick or if they go on holidays, who looks after your child then? Which is what many families do look for a crèche model because it is more reliable in that sense. And in Ireland as well, we do have some of the highest rates in the EU essentially where we rely on family to help. But things are different now in Ireland. A lot of families live away from the parents, live away from their siblings, and they don't have that option. So you do need a crèche, and that's why the waiting lists have increased so much in recent years. But the reality is that you could be waiting, and saying to even your workplace, I don't know if I can come back to work at 6 months, at 9 months, because I don't know if I have a crèche place. That is the reality for multiple families in Ireland right now.
1: What is the statutory maternity leave? I mean, I know that some companies be a year at least anyway.
22: So that's the thing as well. And I think when you have the conversation around childcare, you do need to look at the statutory maternity benefit and what that involves. So essentially it's 6 months paid from the government, but that is, you know, it's not a payment that anyone is going to be able to survive from long term. And then in some cases, employers do top that up, but there's no rule around that. That depends on the company you work for and what the situation is there. So again, it very much depends on what your personal setup is, and you can't rely on government support. Whereas in other countries, they do allow for a year paid maternity leave, which is largely sometimes paid for by the government. So this isn't new news. You know, we talk about this all the time, how the supports in Ireland just aren't there for parents, just aren't there for working families. But it definitely becomes more of a key thing as we approach budget now. And as these news stories are constantly happening where the government are saying they're going to step in, where the crèche in Limerick is going to be building developments there instead. There's also the crèche in Dublin where they've pulled out the core funding scheme and now parents have to pay extra. And on top of that, then you've had the recent chat about some crèches overcharging parents. So there is a lot of talk in the media right now about crèches and the situation. So will this then lend to change in the budget? It will be interesting.
1: It certainly will. Cathy Donoghue, Head of Content at Every Mum. Thank you very much indeed, Cathy. Good morning to you.
22: Thank you.
1: Thank you. Good morning. Morning show at East Coast.
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24: It's 11 o'clock, live from the East Coast News Centre. Good morning, I'm John Hart. The Taoiseach's new rules will make Ireland an unsafe place for money laundering. Simon Harris, the Wicklow TD, has announced new regulations which will introduce greater levels of transparency in cryptocurrency transactions. Casinos will be subject to closer scrutiny, with their licences strictly monitored and customers only allowed to use one account to contribute and to receive funds. A potato blight advisory is in effect until tomorrow morning, with Met Eireann saying soil conditions in the south-east are at near drought or drought conditions, while parts of the south and east are experiencing dry soil conditions. A status yellow high temperature warning for Leinster and County Tipperary remains in effect. Food bills for families may rise by €1,000 a year. Vegetable farmers, beef producers, grain growers and dairy farmers say drought is causing major issues leading to smaller crop yields. The UCC lecturer in accounting, Dr. Oliver Brown, has told a gathering that increased costs for farmers alongside higher fuel and energy prices will translate into higher prices for consumers in their tills. Elsewhere today in Dublin, the driving test centre in Raheny on the north side is closing next month, with people there due to be tested now being moved to Killester, which will take over the service from the 21st of September. The RSA says building works are severely restricting capacity and its ability to meet demand for the service. It's been claimed a business transparency rule has been dropped by the Trump administration in the US in a move that will help criminals. US companies and individuals have been required to report ownership information to the Financial Crimes Enforcement Network, with reports saying one of the architects of the legislation has strongly criticized the move. The FEI has confirmed it's withdrawing its support for Gianni Infantino to be re-elected FIFA president. Following a board meeting, the decision was taken to rescind the letter of support to the association, which they supplied earlier this year. It's since written to explain its reasoning. While expressing gratitude for the support it has received, the FEI says recent events have raised significant concerns regarding governance, transparency and a lack of meaningful consultation. And a man bitten by a shark off the coast of County Waterford is recovering in hospital. 27-year-old fisherman Sebastian Achim was rescued by the Oran alive following the incident on Tuesday. He was taken to hospital in Cork with a leg injury following a multi-agency operation near Ramhead in Ardmore involving the Ballycotton Oran NLI. That's your latest news update.
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24: A humid day, very warm or hot, sunny spells, generally dry, some light scattered showers, a thunderstorm possible by evening, highest temperatures and light to moderate winds, 25 to 31 degrees. At the moment, in Glendalough, it's 23 degrees Celsius. All the latest Wicklow news now available on the East Coast FM website and app.
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1: Good morning. Welcome to our number two of the morning show. We'll catch up with the Rose of Tralee Wicklow Stylee a little bit later on because Carolyn MacDonald Wicklow Rose will be joining us. So we're looking forward to having a chat with her. Also on the programme, we'll hear about the Doran Family Cancer Blitz, and we'll speak to the chairperson of the Wicklow Cancer Support about this. It's been going on for a few years, so we'll hear more about that. And a serious incident in Blessington FC, where someone who has felt needed an ambulance were waiting quite a bit. In the meantime, we've been following, of course, how Eimear Byrne is getting on. Her crucial life-saving operations planned for Maryland in the United States, and all that money raised, the initial target was 600,000, more was raised. And seemingly, she's gone through certain procedures in the United States and she's back in Ireland. And let's find out how things are going at the moment from her sister. And that is Niamh. Niamh Byrne. Hello to you, Niamh.
2: Hi, Declan. How are you this morning?
1: Good morning to you. Well, the first question, obviously, is how's Eimear?
2: Eimear is doing well. She is in good spirits. She is continuing to recover here at home. In Arklow, and I guess I think just being home itself has done her the world of good. You know, she still is recovering and she still has, you know, her struggles and difficulties, but definitely being home has been medicine in itself.
1: Yes, indeed. What a grueling time she's had with, you know, the reason for the operations, but also to go to America and to undergo all this and then make the journey back home.
2: Yeah, it was very tough. I mean, when we had fundraised for this, you know, essentially the struggle hadn't even started, even though it had, you know, that was a struggle in itself. And then to actually have to put the mindset on to go to America, to travel over, you know, to be in a different country, to have to go to a different system that you're not aware of, you know, it took a lot out of us and a lot out of Eimear. But we're just so grateful that we had the opportunity to get over there. And, you know, the care she received was phenomenal. And I mean, she's home here now with us in Ireland. So, you know, they did what they needed to do, and she's come out the good end of it.
1: Right. So the money was collected to have these operations. So how did they all go? Were you happy with the interventions?
2: Yeah. So the first one that she had was kind of more complex and bigger than anticipated. And it ended up kind of being two surgeries in the same day. It was just, there was a lot more to it, and some changes had happened since her last scan. So she did actually have some complications with that, but it went really well in the end. You know, the surgery itself was really good. The two surgeries were really good, but she did have some complications afterwards. Then when she went into her second surgery the following week, which essentially, I suppose, was her third surgery, that also went actually really well. The surgeon was very happy with that, and she recovered a lot better than the previous week. So that was amazing, because that first recovery in the first week was very tough on her. At the moment, pain is her biggest issue, you know, and travelling was a really tough time for Eimear. The plane was really tough, the car journey. But, you know, she is recovering well, and it's the best outcome that we could have hoped for.
1: Right. And dealing with aneurysms or potential aneurysms.
2: Yeah, so she will have to go over again for another surgery, and her body just needs the time to recover. So much was done in the first surgeries that she needs to heal on the inside before she's prepared or her body is ready for the next surgery. So we will have to go back to America, and we don't know for sure when. It just depends on how her recovery is going, but I suppose that is another aspect or another part of her life that's still hanging over her. But the two kind of most urgent and, you know, imminent ones are dealt with now. So now it's just a thing of waiting for her to recover and keeping an eye on the other one, the other aneurysm. But we've no doubt that she'll recover well, and that we can get her back over then for that aneurysm also.
1: Yeah, it's grueling anyway if you had to go on your holidays from County Wicklow over to the United States and, you know, got all your baggage and whatever it is and the transportation and transferring from here to there and the procedures that goes on. If you're not well, that's going out and then coming back post-surgery, I mean, goodness me, how was all that managed? You know, were there any special dispensations with airline companies or with the authorities or anything to help smooth the journey?
2: Well, really what helped with the journey was just the general people. You know, we had friends and contacts that helped us with, you know, organised transfers. They helped us book our flights. So it was really just the general people out of kindness that helped us. We didn't get any help from authorities or anything like that. Nothing from the airline as such. Now, we did get assistance in the airport in Ireland and, you know, going over and on the way back home, you know. So Imer had her wheelchair and they brought us to different destinations and, you know, it made the trip a lot more easier for her. But in general, it was just the general public that helped, you know, book things and organise things for us. It was kind of on us and on them.
1: Right. And, I mean, how is she in herself, you know?
2: She is okay. She, I suppose, has good days and bad days. She's trying to stay strong and, yeah, she's just giving it all her will to get the recovery going well. And, you know, days are hard and, you know, she's had upset days. She's had days where she, you know, I suppose is frustrated, you know, at not being able to do things or kind of feeling that she's having a slow recovery. But then there are days that she's just so grateful. And, I mean, it was really the messages from people, you know, I read them out to her daily and when she was in hospital and I still share them with her now, you know, people's positivity, their thoughts, their prayers, even the masses that were held, like all of that is what's kept Emer going and it's what's kept her hopeful and that's what's kept her in good spirits now. You know, she is doing well, but it is tough on her.
1: Right. Well, give her our regards. We're sort of constantly thinking of her and say, I wonder how Emer is getting on and all that. And it's great that she's got all that, you know, pushing and dragging out of the way and she's into recovery. And fingers crossed for the next, you know, operation. She builds up her strength. And there's no idea, you've no idea really when that's going to happen. It depends on her and her recovery this time.
2: Yes, it does. Kind of a minimum 6 months for her body to recover. But obviously you have to take into consideration, you know, the growth of the aneurysm or if it does grow quicker or if we don't have time to wait that long. You know, it's not ideal to have to wait and it isn't what we had planned on. But for her body and her recovery, you know, it's what she needs. But yeah, a minimum 6 months is the plan. But obviously that can change as quickly as anything, as we've learned this time, you know, and we've learned before. You just never know and we just have to take things easy and keep watch on her and that's all we can do for now.
1: Mm. Well, there were three operations that she had to have. She's had two. How crucial is the third one?
2: Unfortunately, it is actually crucial. The two most urgent and critical ones were done, but this is also very crucial. And like I said, it's why we need to keep a close eye on her, and she will be, you know, kept checked with scans to monitor them, and to make sure that, you know, we'll make it to America. But unfortunately, just with the fact that she ended up having two surgeries in the one day, and it was more complex, and then had essentially her third one in the following week, it's just too much on the body, as I'm sure you could imagine. You know, her body won't be able to get through the next surgery if it's not recovered from the previous three. So unfortunately, we were disappointed, I have to say, very disappointed that we couldn't just have it, you know, get it done while we were over there. But I suppose it needs to be done for Emer's best interest. And it just wasn't. So, yeah.
1: Yeah, well, she's been well looked after. By yourself, Niamh, and lots around her. And as I say, give her our regards and we wish her all the very best. And we commend her bravery in all that too. So
2: thank you very much, Declan. And I know she is listening in now this morning. And she would have been on herself, but her voice isn't quite strong enough yet.
1: Yes.
2: So when her voice is strong enough and you'll be able to hear her on the phone or in the studio, I'm sure she'd be happy to chat to you.
1: Yeah, and we mustn't leave out the amazing support that she got from people of Arklow and surrounds, who, you know, contributed in all sorts of ways to the fun to get her over there. So I'm sure they'll be delighted to get the update.
2: Yeah, and I have to add as well that, you know, the support hasn't stopped. You know, it's still continued, even though we're home. So that we're truly grateful for, and it's what keeps Emer going every day.
1: Thank you very much indeed, Niamh Byrne. Thanks, Niamh. Take care. Bye-bye. Bye-bye to you. And Niamh is sister of Emer Byrne. It's a morning show at East Coast FM. Now, a football player was injured and perhaps seriously during a Blessington AFC football match at Cross Chapel, and called for the ambulance, but, well, the ambulance simply took 3

0: and Drake was involved in a challenge that he unfortunately suffered a very serious injury. So that, like I said, that was the 80th minute. That was probably about 20, quarter past eight. So the game was stopped, and it was immediately apparent that Drake was in a lot of trouble. He couldn't actually, to be honest, we couldn't really, discern what the injury was. He was in that much pain. So after 5 or 10 minutes, the game was eventually abandoned because, Drake could not be moved. He let us know that the ankle was the cause of the injury, and an ambulance was rang because we knew we wouldn't be able to. He could not be moved. An ambulance was rang. Just after 8:20 in the evening, and it didn't arrive till 11:30 that night. Just after 11:30, I think. So it was quite a long wait.
1: Yeah, and were any questions asked by the ambulance service, to triage what exactly they were dealing with? Because perhaps there were lots of people with strokes and heart attacks and all that sort of stuff, and the ambulance was elsewhere. Was there any questions asked?
0: Yeah, no, what I will say is, this is not about the ambulance service at all. The ambulance services are absolutely brilliant. When they did arrive, the two paramedics were spectacular. And also, we did have community first responders, Brian and Dave, who were absolutely brilliant. They did get up within the hour, but they first responders, they assess them, but unfortunately they're unable to administer painkillers. And Drake was obviously in a lot. It was quite distressing, the amount of pain that he was in. One of the coaches, Owen, was on the phone. He initially rang us, like I said, just after 8:20. We rang back 2 or 3 times. Just to get some whereabouts on the ambulance, and a couple of times we kind of got hope that there was one down the road. But of course, priority issues and, like you said, heart attacks, and we do realise that while his injury wasn't life threatening, and of course priority should go to those calls. But eventually now, 3 hours later, there was an ambulance that arrived.
1: God, it's a long time to wait. Was there any conversation with the guys? And I take your point about once they arrived, they were brilliant. Any conversation as regards where they were or how busy they were?
0: No. And of course, they were apologetic when they got out, which to my mind, it's not really their job to get out of the ambulance. And the first thing they have to say is that they're sorry for the long delay. They were so good and so polite, they shouldn't be apologising. So, look, it's just about the concern. Obviously, is for any players, like lying on the ground and waiting 3 hours. Like, we're in the middle of a heat wave. Thankfully, it was a very pleasant evening. But if anyone's familiar with Cross Chapel, it's up high. It's fairly exposed, so it can get. If this was during the winter, during any particular adverse weather at all, a 3 hour wait can lead to other issues and complications. I mean, his temperature was dropping, and the Brian and Dave were quite concerned about him getting too cold. But of course, it was a pleasant evening. Put that into it. It's a December game with maybe a senior player when they play through the winter season. You have different complications then.
1: Yeah.
0: So like I said, that's the concern, and the concern then is going forward. Then we have to look after our own members, and any member, be it a spectator or a player, opposition player coming. We have to be kind of. We don't want to be worried about if there is an injury that have we got another 3 or 4 hour wait.
1: Yeah. Where did the ambulance come from? Nice or Tala or somewhere, was it?
0: I'm not sure, but Drake was then taken to Tala, so yeah. I'm not just too sure.
1: How's he doing?
0: Look, I haven't actually spoken to him because, he had 2 procedures through the night. So it happened on Tuesday night. He had 2 procedures

0: during the night, and then yesterday he had quite a big operation. So unfortunately it was a compound fracture, so the skin was broken. So as you can imagine, that's quite a serious injury, and you know, we wish him all the very best. It's going to be a really long recovery for him. Like Drake is a brilliant footballer. He's been playing for the 35 since we started, and he coaches the under 13s squad. Like, so he'll be really missed, and he unfortunately he will be out of action for quite some time.
1: Yeah, but wish him all the very best.
0: Absolutely, yeah. All him right. And his family, yeah.
1: All right, Alan, thanks very much indeed.
0: Okay, appreciate the call, thank you.
1: Good morning to you, thank you. That's Alan Moore, their vice person of Blessington Football Club. And just to say, there has been concern for many years in different parts of the county for response times for ambulances. And on this occasion, Deputy Jennifer Whitmore has said she will raise the incident with the Minister for Health and seek information on ambulance cover and response times in the county. It's a morning show at East Coast FM, and we'll be making contact with the Wicklow Rose.
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1: Morning Show on East Coast. We'll be hearing Window on Wicklow very soon. Wicklow's coastline, of course, is home to a huge variety of marine life, but how much of it do we actually notice when we head to the beach? We'll be talking about that a little bit later on. And the Doran Family Cancer Blitz is back for its 11th year, bringing more than 50 boys and girls football teams together in Wicklow town, all while raising vital funds for Wicklow Cancer Support. So we'll be having a chat about that as well. We're trying to establish contact with Carol Ann MacDonald, the Wicklow Rose. As you can imagine, she's very busy flitting around the place at the moment, but we will get her in the next few minutes, and we're going to hang on and see how we get on. We just want to commend our Irish swimmers lighting up, Paris with gold and silver. Well done. Ellen Walsh was just amazing, because it's a themed event. And she was behind, coming through when it started. And then slowly but surely with each event, she kept creeping up. And then she was taking on the British girl just near the end. And she just just got ahead and touched down first. So she got her gold medal, and she's from Temple Oak in Dublin, and she's absolutely fantastic. So we're delighted with Ellen Walsh. Well done to her. And not to forget Mona McSherry, who's won all sorts of medals in the past, but this time she did so well, and she's from Sligo, and Mona McSherry has done great stuff and swimming. So we wish both of those women all the very best, and we're delighted. From years ago, we used to just be delighted with people qualifying. Now we're sort of saying, and they got medals as well. Of course they did. Anyway, Caroline MacDonald, good morning to you. Good morning, Caroline.
10: Hi, can you hear me?
1: Good morning, there you are. And where are you now?
10: We are currently on the beach in Ballybunion.
1: Brilliant, and how nice is that?
10: It is gorgeous. Oh my God, I'm looking out to the sea at the moment. It's beautiful.
1: Are you enjoying the whole, the whole thing of in going around Kerry and being feted and just the phenomenon of being a rose?
10: It is amazing. It's an experience you can never imagine. We started off in Meath and we've travelled now down to Kerry. So we've done a few stops along the way and it's been incredible.
1: So when did you arrive?
10: So we started in Meath on Sunday and we had two nights there. Up in Trim, and then we went to Dublin, Kilkenny, Moneygall, ended up in Limerick for the night, and then we went towards Killarney, and then we're now in Ballybunion and we're in Listowel.
1: Brilliant.
10: So we've had a journey so far.
1: And this is only Thursday. I mean, what things are arranged for the weekend?
10: We have the parade on Saturday, and that's supposed to be amazing. So I'm so excited for that. And then we have going to visit some local places, and then we have the TV nights on Monday and Tuesday. So that's super exciting.
1: Right. Has it been decided which night you're on?
10: No, not yet. We won't know until Sunday.
1: Okay.
10: my family are keeping their eyes peeled.
1: Are you nervous?
10: I'm trying not to think about it too much. I feel if I think about it, I'll be nervous. But I'm just enjoying the experience at the moment. So,
1: yeah, you don't miss working in the pharmacy anyway.
10: No, I miss my girls in the pharmacy, but I'm enjoying the holiday out of it.
1: What we all want to know is, are you doing any baton twirling on stage in Tralee in the Dome?
10: I am hoping to, but we're not 100% sure yet. But you'll have to keep your eyes peeled to see.
1: I think it's so unusual that you have to do it. But anyway, I'll accept, if it's not possible, it's not possible. But we'd love to see you.
10: Yeah, hopefully I'll get a chance to show it off. Especially so many people don't know what it is, so it'd be great to give a demonstration and show everyone what's really involved in baton twirling.
1: Yeah, absolutely. But listen, do you want to mention anybody who's been good to you along the way? I know you've been in, beating various people for all the clothes you wear and plans for, getting yourself together for the big occasion.
10: Yeah, that would be great. I've had so much support over the last few weeks from everyone, from family, friends, neighbours, businesses, and a special thank you to Niall Malloy Real Estate for sponsoring me over the next 2 years. So I would like to thank everyone who has supported me so far.
1: Brilliant. Well, we wish you all the very best. We'll let you go back to the fun and games on Ballybunion. What are you all doing on the beach? Are you sort of sitting back enjoying the sun, or is there activities?
10: We're taking a little stroll along the beach, getting some photos, meeting some people. So it's really nice.
1: Yeah. And who would you like to do the interviewing on Monday?
10: Oh, I don't know. I got a chance to meet Catherine and Dahi, and they are both incredible. So I couldn't choose either or.
1: You've learned the diplomatic answers anyway. That's the main thing.
10: No, I think they're both incredible in different ways. So I'd be happy with either Catherine or Dahi.
1: Well, I tell you, they'll be delighted to meet you, Caroline.
10: So. Hopefully.
1: Listen, we let you go there.
10: That's great. Thanks for having me on.
1: Wish you all the very best. We'll be glued to the TV.
10: Thanks so much. Thank you.
1: Thank you very much. Take care. Bye bye. Carolan MacDonald, our Wicklow Rose, that we wish all the very best. Goodness me, I better get a glass of water and take a break here. Apologies. It's the Morning Show at East Coast.

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5: 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Imi Lunasa, Mila Nigid, Ochtu Akar, Squeela, Red Hot Chili Peppers, on Hied Album Amach. 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
5: 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Emile Nigid Nocha Kuig, Vian Skonon Dangerous Minds in St. Pixerland. August Chui and Fumreen, Snechade Spotas de Kjortacha, Leshen Auron, Gangster's Paradise, Le Coolio.
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11: Now, Wicklow's coastline is home to a huge variety of marine life. But how much of it do we actually notice when we head to the beach? Well, Wicklow County Council's Sea Safari workshops have been giving children and families the chance to get hands-on, digging in the sand and searching under the rocks and seaweed to see what they can discover and what's going on our beaches. So for today's episode of Window on Wicklow, Jamie Ryan headed to British Bay to join marine biologist Mona McRae and some young exploders on the hunt.
12: From crabs and shells to seaweed, shark egg cases and creatures hiding beneath the sand, there's a lot more living in Wicklow's coastline than you might notice on an ordinary trip to the beach. This summer, Wicklow County Council's Sea Safari workshops have been making their way right across the county's coast, giving children and their families the chance to get their hands dirty and find out exactly what's living on their local shoreline. So, armed with buckets, nets, and plenty of curiosity, I joined one of the groups at British Bay.
13: I like bringing kids and families along to the beach and going into schools as well. So during the summer, I do workshops like this for Wicklow County Council.
12: That was marine biologist and environmental scientist from Greystones, Mona McRae. She's been working in marine outreach since 2012 and during the summer brings workshops like this to Wicklow's Blue Flag beaches. But this isn't a classroom lesson. Within minutes, the children were off right across the beach, digging through sand, looking beneath stones, and filling their buckets with whatever they could find. And it did not take long before I was being shown some of their discoveries.
14: We found a mermaid's purse, that's what Bowie found.
15: And we crackled it.
14: Yes, and we found other shells and stuff and like that. Thing. It was really fun.
15: Some sea creatures and a live squirty thing that I found. It was along the shells.
16: I know I found that.
17: Oh, we're learning about sea creatures. Other people found sea creatures, but I only found seaweed and one shell.
18: I found a crab and like a spider.
19: I found like little pouches of animals.
12: And while some of the discoveries might have been easier to identify than others, that's really the point. Mona says once children find something themselves, it can completely change how they look at the beach around them.
20: I learned about shells and sea creatures and all that kind of stuff. The blue whale is the biggest creature in the whole world.
13: The children get really, really excited. Once they find something, it just sparks something in them. They get so excited. They found it. You help them identify it. And once they do that, you really, like, then they want to protect the habitat and the environment. And kind of my motto is, every time you come to the beach, you leave it better than you found it. So we pick up any rubbish and just, I teach them how to respect the plants and animals, how to pick them up, the ones not to pick up, you know, that kind of thing. And to put them, we have a look at them, make sure everyone's seen it, and we put it back where we found it.
12: And protecting that environment is a big part of the workshop too. The rule here is simple. Have a look, learn about what you found, and put it back where it belongs. And there's plenty to find. Mona says every beach along Wicklow's coastline offers something different.
13: We started in Bray, so it's very diverse there. You've got your rocky habitat, and under the stones, you've got your crabs, your anemones, your limpets, your barnacles on top of them, all your seaweeds. Then it's also got the muddy sand, which we were digging in and sieving, and we're finding big lugworm. And, you know, the kids love that because they see the squiggles on the top and then they bury down. Lots of other worms and different bivalves, different shells. And then after we've been moving down, we were in Greystones yesterday, so we saw lots of mermaids' purses, which are the eggs of some sharks and some species of skates. So we found quite a lot of those. Then we have different crabs there, like spider crabs and stuff. So the kids were finding parts of those, their legs, their claws. We found some sand eels. It's just really whatever is washed up on the beach.
12: And for the parents taking part, that opportunity to discover what's on their doorstep is also part of the appeal. Amy brought her two children along, and this wasn't their first sea safari.
21: I brought my two little ones to learn a little bit more about Irish wildlife and just to get them outside really as well. We actually came last year and they absolutely loved it. And the first thing we found was a shark's purse, which Bowie actually remembered from last year, which was great. He's been picking them up throughout the year. And yeah, they're digging away now. So hopefully we'll find some more treasures. And we got some little books last year to carry on the interest throughout the year.
12: And she wasn't the only parent looking for a way to get the children outside. Lorraine and her family were staying nearby for the summer.
22: Well, we're in British Bay campsite, so we just thought it'd be something, get them off the site for the day. The woman is lovely. She's actually been showing them all different shells and what they find in the sea. So at the moment now, we have their nets in the water and they're seeing what they can find.
12: Tig helps Mona with the workshops and says even he was surprised by how much he was finding beneath his feet.
23: I'm working with setting up all the equipment and just taking photos, checking, all that type of stuff. And they're learning what you can find like on local beaches in all the different like animals, seaweeds, shells. It's all like interesting stuff. I didn't know half the stuff you could find until I started it, yeah. I think anyone would be interested in like, I always go to the beach and I never knew like just under the sand there's like worms and stuff like that. So yeah, it is interesting.
12: But beyond finding crabs, shells, or whatever else happens to wash up ashore that morning, Mona wants the children to understand just how important the ocean is itself.
13: the ocean is so important to us as well on the land, the plants and animals in the sea, and to us on land. I mean, things like it provides us with half our oxygen. So every second breath we take is thanks to the sea.
12: And that bigger message starts with something very simple: getting children outside and letting them discover nature for themselves. Because when you've dug something out of the sand, and you've held it in your hand, figured out what it is, and carefully put it back, the beach starts to look a little different. For Mona, creating that connection while children are young is what the sea safaris are all about. And judging by some of these aspiring marine biologists running around British Bay Beach, that curiosity doesn't take very long to spark. For a Window on Wicklow, I'm Jamie Ryan.
11: And Jamie Ryan is here. Morning, Jamie.
0: Morning, Declan. How are you?
11: Sounds fun. Sounds like the inner kid gets emerges.
0: It was. Yeah, I was just as happy to be there as I think the kids were. I was tempted to grab a bucket and spade myself.
11: So you dig up the sand and then you look for stuff, is it?
0: Yeah, so the idea is they start off by showing a big map of Ireland and kind of the outlier of the Irish Sea, and basically telling them that, you know, this is all the Irish sea territory, and, you know, we have sharks, whales, different things that you wouldn't maybe associate with the Irish Sea. And then they get shown different like rocks and different shells. And I know they talked about the little pearls, the shark eggs there and everything. So they got an idea of what they're looking for then. And then they're given the nets and their buckets and they're sent out to go find different things. But like straight away, the kids were coming up with random things. Like some kids would look, you know, they go straight to the seashore and they'd find little rocks and shells there and there. And then some kids kind of go towards where the sand dunes kind of areas, and they'd all come back with different bits and they'd be really excited and be like, oh, I found this, you know. And they'd have a book that they could show you what it was, what's the origin of it, how common it is. It was great to see them just running around. It was great the parents were getting into it as well, so it was fantastic.
11: So, I mean, you're digging it up. Now, there's not the top sort of sandy, grainy sort of stuff. You have to go down where it's a little bit wet, is it?
0: Well, that's it. Like, you could technically go on the drier sand, but I think the natural instinct is to go down towards the kind of dark, the, you know, more dry, wet water, and start digging up there. But they all find different bits, and it's each kid kind of goes a different way. There was full of personality with the kids, you know, they were running up to Mona and being like, oh, look what I found, you know. So it was great to see just the curiosity.
11: Yeah, was there lots of creepy crawlies and things, was it?
0: Well, I was staying away from them if there were. wouldn't be for me now, but I think there was a couple now, but not too many.
11: Right, okay. Well, it sounded like fun. So a lot of kids, and gives them, an appreciation of the sea as well.
0: Well, that's the thing. That's what Mona said, you know. The idea is to kind of spark the interest and curiosity early on with the kids so that they have that as they go on through life, and they'll be more conscious environmentally about different things when they're on the beach, you know, even if that means just picking up litter when they're on the beach. So if you can kind of instill that in them when they're young, they'll carry that with them for years to come.
11: And these particular safaris, they're not just on British Bay.
0: Yeah, so the first one was on Bray Beach, then it was on Greystones Beach, then there was two that were on British Bay. So there's one on the North Beach and then one on the South Beach. I was there on the South Beach. And then the last one was in Arklow. So the Mona's saying the different terrains, and, you know, Bray Beach is obviously very rocky, British Bay is very sandy. She said the variety of different beaches was really key to getting a diverse different bits and pieces for the kids to find. Now obviously it wasn't the same groups doing each one, but she was telling me that, like, you know, Bray was swarming with different rocks and lugworm and that kind of thing. So she was basically saying that Wicklow has a very wide biodiversity down on the seashores.
11: That must be fun anyway.
0: Really cool. Really, I'd love to do it again.
11: How do people get in contact with Mona and the whole thing?
0: So it's done through Wicklow County Council. So I believe the space is filled up very, very quickly for it. But Mona works year-round. She goes to schools and does workshops with classes once school starts back. And then obviously does these workshops during the summer when the sun's out and shining.
11: Right. Well, there you go. There's something else to do in Wicklow. To take advantage, not just of our forests and our mountains and our lakes, but our seashore.
0: Well, that's it. Like, we're absolutely blessed. Like, we really do in Wicklow have it all. You know, like you said, you can go hiking, or you can go swimming, you can go to the beach, you can go for a nice drive, you can do whatever you want in Wicklow. The options are endless.
11: Great stuff. Okay, thanks very much indeed, Jamie Ryan. Thank you. And Window on Wicklow is funded by the News Reporting Scheme.
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11: Oh, here's something that's a bit of fun. This is the Doran Family Cancer Blitz. It's back for its 11th year, bringing more than 50 boys and girls football teams together in Wicklow Town, the while raising vital funds for Wicklow Cancer Support. So Mary Heaslip, who's chairperson of Wicklow Cancer Support, is our guest, and she's going to tell us all about it. Hello to you, Mary. Good morning.
27: Good morning, Declan, and good morning to all your listeners.
11: Good morning. It's incredible. 11 years, what?
27: Isn't it? This is its 11th year. With the exception of COVID, it's been on every year, basically, since 2013. Wow. And I don't know if you know, but it started in 2013 when Butch Dorn and his wife, Adele, wanted to do a fundraiser for Wicklow Cancer Support because Adele had been availing of some of our services when she was diagnosed with cancer. And it was her idea that, you know, because Butch was very involved in... Sorry, can you hear me?
11: Yes, I can. Go ahead.
27: Oh, grand. Sorry, I've lost my train of thought now.
11: No, you were just saying that Butch or Tony, the Doran family, were involved in, looking after all this.
27: As an idea that Adele had. And after she died, then the family decided that they wanted to do it in memory of her. And they've been doing it every year since, as I say, with the exception of COVID. And in those kind of the 12 years to date, or the 10 years to date, the Soccer Blitz has raised €97,000 for Wicklow Cancer Support, which is absolutely fantastic. And as you said, like, there are over 50 teams taking part on the day from all across Wicklow, because Butch Dorn, or Tony, he's more usually known as Butch, even though Tony's his given name, but he's known throughout the soccer groups in County Wicklow because he's a referee himself. And on the day, you have the 500 children, you have all the officials and referees, and all of whom give their services free on the day. And it takes place in Finlay Park, and both the Wicklow Town Soccer Club and Wicklow Rovers make their pitches available. So there's a fantastic buzz on the day. And each child who takes part gets a medal. And it's just the whole kind of community feel and feel-good factor and fun that is there on the day is just absolutely fantastic. Yeah. And can I just say, as part of that, then there's a raffle that they organise as part of the fundraising. And I'm actually taking time out from selling tickets here at Super Value in Wicklow. We'll be there today up to 5 o'clock, and tomorrow from 10 until 5, and in Centra in Rathnew tomorrow, selling tickets. And the tickets are also available online. People could find the link on our Facebook page. And it has some fantastic raffle prizes. The first one for the Liverpool fans out there is a signed Liverpool jersey by the captain, Virgil van Dijk.
11: Wow.
27: So that's a big deal. I'm not a big football fan. I'm not sort of into soccer and all that, but I gather that at charity auctions, those jerseys can fetch thousands of euros. And it has been donated by Brian Curtin from Hoop. And we have all sorts of vouchers, nice in Paris Court, Dublin Zoo, Squirrel Scramble, Green Man Maze, Wicklow Kayaking, Pirates Cove, Zip It and Joust, the Treetop Walk, loads of hampers. There's, you know, prizes galore. And like I say, they're available today. People coming in and out at Super Value. And we've had loads of people this morning who are supporting the raffle.
11: Absolutely. Well, there's no doubt that, you know, Wicklow Cancer Support, one of the cancer supports across the county. The people of Wicklow are so generous to your organisation and others in Greystones and Bray and Arklow and Rathdrome. You know, it's just amazing. You know, just mention, you know, somewhere in Wicklow Cancer Support. Oh, absolutely, you know.
27: No, you know, it is so heartwarming, and it's so humbling in another way when, you know, to think that people within your community are so generous and so supportive. Because let's face it, unfortunately, the probability is we all know somebody who has had cancer, or somebody in our family or a friend or whatever. And they know the challenges that people face when they get a cancer diagnosis. And it's often not just the individual, but the family. And like, cancer support groups, including our own, are there to try and support in whatever practical and emotional way that we can. And that's our reason for being there. And I think that's why individuals buying tickets or whatever are prepared to do that, because they know that the money is going to help people who are facing the challenges of a cancer diagnosis.
11: Well, could I say that the likes of yourself, Mary, and others, and Veronica O'Leary and Kathleen Gallagher and people all over the county, you know, you have to get some recognition, you know. So in some small way, if I could just mention you all this morning and just say, you know, the amazing work that you all do with the cancer support centres, you know.
27: Well, thank you for that. But can I just on top of that, then can I acknowledge the work?
11: Yeah.
27: Absolutely. Can I acknowledge all the volunteers who work for the likes of Wicklow Cancer Support and the others? You know, whether it's, we've a team of people now who are prepared to give their time over the next couple of days for selling tickets. We've our volunteer drivers who year round are taking people up and down to their treatments and appointments in Dublin hospitals. Like in the last 12 months, we've done about 1,500 return journeys to Dublin hospitals, our drivers have. And it's, you know, it's a service that people are so, so appreciative of. Not just they, but themselves and their families. Because you can imagine, like, if somebody has to have, let's say, 20 radiotherapy treatments, which is sort of over, usually over 4 weeks, so Monday to Friday over 4 weeks, that's not an easy thing for a family to be able to do. And that's if people have family.
11: Yes,
27: you know, not everybody has family, and sometimes, and after a treatment, you wouldn't really be in a position to drive yourself
11: up and down,
27: particularly home. So it's
11: great there. Well, listen, before we forget about what we're actually talking about, this particular one, the Doran Family Cancer Blitz is back for its 11th year. More than 50 boys and girls football teams together in Wicklow Town, all while raising vital funds for Wicklow Cancer Support. As you see, Mary is selling tickets around Wicklow Town and Rathnew and Centre and Super Value. And it's
27: that's today and tomorrow. And can I just say the actual soccer blitz is on Saturday week. That's the 22nd.
11: In Findlay Park.
27: In Findlay Park.
11: We'll leave it there, and thank you very much indeed.
27: Thank you so much.
11: It's great to talk to you.
27: Really appreciate it.
11: Well done, the work you do. Thank you. And that's it for today. Thanks to our producer, Sinead Keogh. From me, Declan Meehan. Join us tomorrow for the Friday edition. Have a good day in the sunshine. Good morning.
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18: It's 12 o'clock live from the East Coast News Centre. Good afternoon, I'm John Hart. The Football Association of Ireland have withdrawn their support for Gianni Infantino to be re-elected president of FIFA. In a statement, the organisation says recent events have raised significant concerns regarding governance, transparency and a lack of meaningful consultation, which have led to their ultimate decision. The move follows similar decisions by the English and Welsh FAs and comes in the wake of controversy surrounding a proposal by Mr Infantino to sell stakes in a company which would run FIFA competitions. The 42.8 Paul Fennessy says the FAI's decision doesn't exactly come as a surprise.
19: The association did say that they're grateful for the support that FIFA had provided to Irish football, but recent events have raised significant concerns regarding governance, transparency and lack of meaningful consultation. So it's a strong statement, but I don't think it's a surprising one.
18: A potato blight advisory is now in effect until tomorrow morning. Met Eireann says soil conditions in the southeast are at near drought or drought conditions, while parts of the south and east are experiencing dry soil conditions. A status yellow high temperature warning for Leinster and County Tipperary remains in effect. Alan O'Reilly from Carlow Weather says the situation for farmers isn't going to improve over the next week.
20: There is likely to be some rain on Monday, but parts of the southeast, which are under the worst conditions in terms of soil moisture deficit, now look likely to see less than 10 millimetres of rain, possibly even less than 5 millimetres. So while we will see more changeable weather next week, the wait in terms of the farmers waiting for a good kind of week of rainfall, that wait continues.
18: Prices rose by 3.4% in the year to July, the same rate of increase recorded in the 12 months to June. CSO figures show education services saw the largest price rises of 8.9% in the year, while housing, electricity, gas and other fuels saw an increase of 7.7%. No sector saw a decline in prices when compared to last year, the first time that's happened since December 2001.
21: 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Keeping Wicklow connected.
18: There's been criticism after a stricken footballer had to wait over 3 hours for an ambulance during an over 35s match in Cross Chapel on Tuesday evening. Blessington Community First Responders provided essential care. The incident has raised concerns about response times and emergency services in West Wicklow. Local TD Jennifer Whitmore says she'll raise the incident with the Minister for Health. The Blessington AFC Vice Chairman Alan Moore has told the Morning Show on East Coast FM that the player was fortunate that the prevailing weather conditions did not make the situation worse.
22: They were apologetic when they got out. It's not really their job to get out of the ambulance, and the first thing they have to say is that they're sorry for the long delay. The concern obviously is for any players lying on the ground and waiting 3 hours. It was a very pleasant evening, but if anyone's familiar with Cross Chapel, it's up high, it's fairly exposed. Put that into it. It's a December game with maybe a senior player when they play through the winter season. You have different complications then.
18: The Thomas Shewickler TD Simon Harris says new rules will make Ireland an unsafe place for money laundering. Deputy or Minister Harris has announced new regulations to introduce greater levels of transparency in cryptocurrency transactions. Casinos will be subject to closer scrutiny. Their licences will be strictly monitored. Also this hour, the latest JNLR Ipsos radio listenership survey again underlines the popularity of radio in Ireland. 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As part of the findings this afternoon, 12% of all radio listening comes via connected devices, while smart speakers account for 8% of all radio listening. 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
18: Weather-wise this afternoon, very hot, warm conditions, likely sunny spells set to break through once again. It could be so humid that the possibility of thunderstorms are a factor. Top temperatures anywhere between 25 and 31 degrees Celsius across the Garden County. At the moment, in Blessington, it's 27 degrees. All the latest Wicklow news now available on the East Coast FM website and app.
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Happy Thursday. Calvin Harris there with Jazzy, the Dublin singer-songwriter. And Satisfy. Good tune indeed. Tommy Green with you Thursday afternoon. 087-77-11-103. 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

0: Coast Afternoons with Tommy Green. One of the big hits from the 1980s, Soft Cell and Tainted Love. And of course, that Tainted Love, huge hit number one for the band. And if you're a fan of the 80s, Mike Duggan is here every Sunday evening with Totally 80s. Some great old tunes that you don't often hear on the wireless. 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
1: 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So good weather, good times.
2: Ice cream, fun, beach, water, sandcastles, swimming, so everything. 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

0: We are WeClo's favourite radio station, East Coast FM. A very good afternoon. It's Tommy Green with you. And there is Something Good Can Work from the Two Door Cinema Club, the band who hail from Bangor.
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0: Now, another humid and very warm afternoon with sunny spells. Mainly dry for much of the day, although there could be some possible scattered showers and a chance of the odd isolated thunderstorm, mainly towards the evening. Highs today from 25 to 30 degrees, or possibly 31, and light to moderate southwest winds. Currently, 25 degrees in Aucrum.
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3: Hi, I'm Nikki. Ariana Grande appears to have made her rumoured relationship with former boyfriend Ricky Alvarez Instagram official. The singer shared a photo of them together and tagged the dancer and photographer. They previously dated between more than 10 years ago. Ex-Top Gear presenter James May says his former co-host Jeremy Clarkson is over the hurdle following his cancer diagnosis. The star of Clarkson's Farm revealed he'd been diagnosed with aggressive prostate cancer, which had been discovered earlier. He recently revealed that a PSA test in April showed no indication of cancer and that thankfully he's in remission. Mary Steenburgen says there's a part of her that misses the thrill that comes with auditioning. The stepbrothers actress says she's lucky enough to be only approached for roles rather than have to pitch herself. She stars in The Dink alongside Jake Johnson, which is out now on Apple TV+.
4: I would have to face down some fears about it, if I'm honest, because it has been so long. But I try not to let my ego run my life. So it's not that my ego's too big to do it. It's just nobody's asked me to for a long time.
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0: Tommy Green in the afternoon on East Coast FM, Wicklow's favourite radio station, with Charlie Puth and See You Again, a man who's hugely popular worldwide. He's currently on his Whatever's Clever World Tour, and he visited Ireland back in July. He played the Ivy Gardens as part of his tour, and apparently he went down exceptionally well. We've got the 1 o'clock news, sport and weather update on the way from the East Coast News team. After one, the All Request Lunch is on the way. 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
12: It's 1 o'clock live from the East Coast News Centre. Good afternoon, I'm John Hart.
13: And I'm Ruth Fitzsimon.
12: The FAI is withdrawing its support for Gianni Infantino's re-election bid as FIFA president. It follows a controversy surrounding a proposal by the Swiss Italian to sell stakes in a company which would run FIFA competitions such as the World Cup. Paul Fennessy is a sports writer with the 42.ie.
14: The association did say that they're grateful for the support that FIFA had provided to Irish football, but recent events have raised significant concerns regarding governance, transparency and lack of meaningful consultation. So it's a strong statement, but I don't think it's a surprising one.
13: Family food bills could rise by €1,000 a year as farmers face drought conditions, bringing issues for vegetable and beef producers, grain growers and dairy farmers. One expert says this, along with higher fuel and energy prices, will translate into higher prices for consumers. UCC lecturer in accounting, Dr. Oliver Brown, says if the farming crisis is prolonged, there is an obvious outcome.
15: If we look at an average spend for a family of four, it's typically between 150 and 250 a week. Now, if we go on 5% increase over time, that's about €650 a year, and up to 8%, which we saw kind of around 2022. We actually saw 9.2% in 2022. That would be about €1,000, just over €1,000.
13: Meanwhile, prices already rose by 3.4% in the year to July. That's the same rate of increase recorded in the 12 months up to June. CSO figures show education services were the biggest, highest price increases of 8.9% in the year. Housing, electricity, gas and other fuels saw a 7.7% increase. No sector had a decline in prices when compared to last year, which has happened for the first time since December 2001.
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12: Over three quarters of financial organisations say money laundering in the digital space is on the rise. A Compliance Institute survey shows 77% of professionals have seen an increase in crime over the past 2 years. A new government anti-money laundering strategy provides regulations surrounding cryptocurrency, which is welcomed by Compliance Institute CEO Michael Kavanagh.
17: I think today's announcement by government builds on their recently published national risk assessment on money laundering, the associated 30-point action plan. And this is really the first practical step being announced today in implementing that plan. And it's hugely important.
13: There has been criticism after a stricken footballer had to wait over 3 hours for an ambulance during an over-35s match in Crosschapel on Tuesday evening. Blessington Community First Responder Unit provided essential care. The incident has raised concerns about response times and emergency services in West Wicklow. Local TD Jennifer Whitmore says she'll raise the incident with the Health Minister. Blessington AFC Vice Chairman Alan Moore has told The Morning Show here on East Coast FM it was fortunate the prevailing weather conditions didn't make the situation worse.
18: They were apologetic when they got out. It's not really their job to get out of the ambulance, and the first thing they have to say is that they're sorry for the long delay. The concern obviously is for any players lying on the ground and waiting 3 hours. It was a very pleasant evening, but if anyone's familiar with Crosschapel, it's up high, it's fairly exposed. Put that into it. It's a December game with maybe a senior player when they play through the winter season. You have different complications then.
12: People are being encouraged to book their driving tests through the RSA website only. Unauthorised apps are charging set fees while claiming to track waiting lists. They'll offer cancellation appointments faster than the RSA. However, tests booked through such apps are being cancelled. Minister for Transport, Junior Minister Sean Canny, has this advice.
19: If somebody has gone onto an app and has got an appointment, there's no reason to cancel it. But what I'm saying is to have a foolproof situation, and I haven't come across this in the last since I came into government about cancellations, if somebody books directly with the RSA. If people are looking for tests, I think the best bet and my best advice to them is to do it through the RSA website.
13: It's costing Dublin City Council €1,000 a day to clean up litter caused by people searching bins for items to exchange for money. The Lord Mayor of Dublin wants the return scheme to chip in to pay for the mess. In response, a spokesperson for the company says it's engaging with Dublin City Council to support the shared objective of cleaner streets, higher recycling rates and practical solutions. These people in Dublin City Centre are more concerned about what it says about society.
20: If people are going around literally rummaging through rubbish for 15, 25 cents, they must be in pretty dire situations. And so I would be more concerned about that than I would be about some rubbish on the street.
21: It's indicative of the conditions we live in, and it's a necessity for the people that the government's failed.
22: My first thought would be maybe to leave your cans outside of the bin so then people don't have to go rooting.
23: Like, I know that they're causing damage, but I also do feel for them.
12: A Wicklow-born singer has told East Coast FM how she narrowly avoided being in the worst affected area in Colombia following Monday's earthquake. Rebecca Winkworth had been due to perform in the cities of Pereira and Manizales before the earthquake struck. 254 people are reportedly dead as of the latest death toll, with thousands more injured as rescue efforts remain ongoing. Rebecca has told The Morning Show here in East Coast FM her friends are safe, while she prays Colombians for their resilience and their community spirit.
24: Where is really badly affected under the region of Chocó, which is quite difficult to get to, so they're flying aid in now on planes or by boat, and then the cities of Manizales, Pereira and Cali, where I was due to have my concert. Many buildings have collapsed, hundreds of people have died. Colombians are incredibly resilient people, and they've just gotten out in force solidarity. They're all out there working hands on deck to try and find people alive.
13: Today marks the launch of National Heritage Week 2026. The theme of Heritage at Risk is pointing a spotlight on traditions under threat. Free events will be taking place throughout the county with over 100 attractions to take in from a week starting on Saturday. Cahirlock of Wicklow County Council Councillor Dr. Caroline Wynne-Stanley says the events help to shape local identity.
0: Heritage Week starts this weekend and there's something for everyone across the county. 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
13: 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A key strand is the Irish Language Song Contest Aron na Léir, run by Hot Press, the Independent Broadcasters of Ireland, and sponsored by An Post. The overall winner will receive €2,500, as well as securing priceless radio airplay, industry mentoring, and their single will be released by Gaelin. At least half the song must be in Irish. Entries close on Friday, the 18th of September, and you can enter via hotpress.ie.
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12: Window and Wicklow joined the children of the county who've been getting lessons in marine life living along the coastline. Wicklow County Council Sea Safari workshops were led by marine biologist Mona McRae. Our reporter Jamie Ryan joined a workshop in British Bay where the children searched the shoreline to see what they could find.
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3: And we killed it.
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3: 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It was along the shells.
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13: Ireland's jobs market saw 56,500 roles added in construction, industry and transport, while high-tech and labour-intensive services lost 71,000 positions. The Employment and Recruitment Federation's Irish Labour Market Monitor says 52% of recruiters filled contract vacancies in June, up from 41% in April. Hourly labour costs are €38.92, a rise of 17.4% in 3 years. Unemployment edged to 5%. In June, the central bank expects employment growth of 1.2% this year. Aer Lingus is speeding up the installation of free Starlink Wi-Fi across its fleet after strong customer uptake since the rollout of the service in March. All transatlantic flights to and from Shannon now offer the service, with a target of full long-haul coverage by the end of the year. The airline has added IMG's Sport 24 live channel. On average, 85% of passengers connect during each flight, with some services consuming 950 gigabytes of data. On the currency markets this lunchtime, your euro will get you 85 pence sterling, $1 and 15 cents, or 184 Japanese yen. Shares in Bank of Ireland are trading at €18.90.
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12: Day four of the European Athletics Championships in Birmingham, where Sophie Becker will be in semi-finals action in the women's 400 metres. Marcus Lorda came through his heat in the men's 200 metres, joining Sean Agbabo in the semi-finals later. Rashida Adileke chasing a first major senior medal in the women's 200 metre. Before that, Mark English, the fastest man in Europe this season, goes in the men's 800 metre final, which gets the gun at around 9:30. Shamrock Rovers 3-1 up as they face off against Cav Ignacia of Albania this evening, having won the first leg in Tala last time out. Bohemians 2-0 down away to Denmark's Midtjylland. Shelburne with a very glamorous tie against Ajax. The Dutch Giants coming to Talca Park this evening, but they have a massive task on their hands, trailing 3-1. Manchester City have rejected a £55 million sterling bid from Barcelona for World Cup winning midfielder Rodri, whose deal expires next summer. Chelsea also setting City a deadline of Friday evening to make a £120 million bid for Argentine Enzo Fernandez. His compatriot Lionel Messi made a substitute appearance for Inter Miami last night, just hours after hinting he could soon retire. The Argentinian posted on social media he's not sure if he'll carry on much longer following the recent death of his father and agent Jorge last week. Rory McIlroy tees off alongside world number one Scottie Scheffler as he gets his bid for a record-extending fourth FedEx Cup golf title underway this afternoon. The top 50 from that will progress to the BMW Championship before the final 30 go into the Tour Championship, where the champion is crowned.
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13: Humid and warm this afternoon with sunshine and some scattered showers. Light winds too, and highest temperatures of 25 to possibly 31 degrees right now in British Bay. It's 25 degrees. All the latest Wicklow news is available on the East Coast FM website and app.
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0: 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This is East Coast FM. I'm Tommy Green. Good to have you company this Thursday afternoon. You're on the All Request Lunch. Bonnie Tyler and Total Eclipse of the Heart. We say good afternoon to Rita, who's listening in Wicklow Town. And Bonnie Tyler's public celebration of life service was taking place on the 17th of August, which is next week. And it's at St. Mary's Church in her hometown of Swansea in Wales. The service would also be broadcast on screens outside of the venue and also for global fans online on her website, on her fan page, the late Bonnie Tyler.
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0: Grammy Award winning artist and Empire State of Mind for Alison and Sarah, listening this afternoon in Wicklow Town. Good afternoon. It's the All Request Lunch with Tommy Green, 087 77 11 103, if you'd like to hear one of your favourites.
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0: 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Mainly dry, although there may be some scattered showers and the chance of the odd isolated thunderstorm towards the end of the afternoon into this evening. Highs today ranging from 25 to 30 in a light to moderate southwest wind. Currently, it's 23 degrees in Newtown, Mount Kennedy.
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0: East Coast FM, Wicklow's favourite radio station, the All Request Lunch with Tommy Green, England Dan and John Ford Coley. And I'd really love to see you tonight. And we say hi to Roz and Elaine. They're chilling out. They're in Rathdrum and Hidden Valley. Enjoy, ladies. The 2 o'clock news, sport and weather update on the way from the East Coast Newsroom. Another hour of great music on the way after two with Robert Smith and The Cure getting it underway.
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10: It's 2 o'clock, live from the East Coast FM News Centre. Good afternoon, I'm Ruth Fitzsimon. A teenager has been arrested after a car was seen going the wrong way down a dual carriageway in County Wicklow. The incident happened at Junction 7 Bray on the N11 southbound at around 3:05 yesterday morning. The vehicle was found later on in Bray and Gardaí are questioning the teen. Investigators are appealing for information in relation to the incident. As farmers face drought conditions, food bills for families could rise by €1,000 a year, with issues for vegetable and beef producers, grain growers and dairy farmers. One expert says this, along with higher fuel and energy prices, will translate into higher prices for consumers. UCC lecturer in accounting Dr. Oliver Brown says if the farming crisis is prolonged, there is an obvious outcome.
11: If we look at an average spend for a family of four, it's typically between €150 and €250 a week. Now, if we go on 5% increase over time, that's about €650 a year, and up to 8%, which we saw kind of around 2022, we actually saw 9.2% in 2022, that would be about €1,000, just over €1,000.
10: And indeed, prices have already been rising, going up by 3.4% in the year to July. That's the same rate of increase recorded in the 12 months to June. CSO figures show that education services brought the highest price rise of 8.9% in the year, while housing, electricity, gas and other fuels went up by 7.7%. No sector saw a decline in prices when compared to last year, which has happened for the first time since December 2001. An inquest has heard the family of a 22-year-old who died after crashing upside down into a stream during a rally felt they didn't receive enough support from rally's governing body. Owen McCarthy died in Cork University Hospital following the incident on the fourth stage of the Killarney Forest Rally on the 20th of February in 2022. Jamie O'Hara reports from the Cork City Coroner's Court.
12: Clerk of the Corps Dermot Healy said he did not believe weather played any part in the accident and appealed for the media present to make it known there is help available for anyone who was affected by the death of Owen McCarthy. Counsel for the McCarthy family, Derek Ryan, said his clients say they got no proper follow-up from Motorsport Ireland about assistance or benefits available to them. Mr. Healy said he did contact the family and said, maybe I wasn't perfect, before saying he had had a lot going on himself, but that the buck stopped with him and all he can do is apologise. The inquest continues.
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10: Today's Window on Wicklow joins children who've been getting hands-on lessons in marine life along the Wicklow coastline. Wicklow County Council's Sea Safari workshops take place on beaches around the county, led by marine biologist Mona McRae. Our reporter Jamie Ryan joined them at British Bay, digging in the sand and searching along the shoreline.
13: We found a mermaid's purse, that's what Bowie found.
14: And we uncovered it.
13: Yes, and we found other shells and stuff and like that. Thing. It was really fun.
14: Some sea creatures and a live squirty thing that I found.
15: It was along the shells.
14: I know I found that.
16: Oh, we're learning about sea creatures.
10: Window on Wicklow is funded by the News Reporting Scheme. Finally, almost 3.5 million adults tune into radio every weekday in Ireland. That's according to the latest JNLR survey. The figures covering July 2025 to June 26 highlight the value of radio as part of daily life across the country.
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10: To soccer first, Talca Park in Dublin hosts a huge European tie between Shelburne and four-time European champions Ajax tonight. It's the second leg of their third qualifying round tie in the Conference League. A spirited performance from the Reds in Amsterdam means they'll trail by only 3-1 in that tie, and that kick-off at a sold-out Talca Park is at 7:45. In athletics, at the European Athletics Championships in Birmingham, Sophie Becker missed out on a place in the final of the women's 400 metres. She was eighth in her semi-final in a time of 52.47 seconds, over a second outside her personal best. Marcus Lawler, Sean Agabobo have both qualified for the men's 200 metre semi-finals. They're among a number of Irish athletes racing tonight, including Rashidat Adeleka, who's in the lineup for the women's 200 metre final at 9:50. Mark English will run in the men's 800 metre final just before 9:30. Then on to swimming. There are more medals up for grabs in the European Aquatics Championships in Paris tonight. Danielle Hill will be in the women's 50 metres backstroke final. Jack Kelly goes in the medal race for the men's 200 metres breaststroke. Mona McSharry and Ellie McCartney will swim in the women's 200 metres breaststroke semi-finals. Finally, to golf, Rory McIlroy and Shane Lowry are in the field for the St. Jude Championship in Tennessee today. It's the first playoff event of the PGA Tour's season-ending FedEx Cup. McIlroy is alongside Scotty Scheffler for his first round and tees off at 2:30. That's your sport on East Coast FM.
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10: Humid and warm this afternoon with a mix of sunshine and some scattered showers. Some light winds too, and highest temperatures of 25 to possibly 31 degrees. Right now in Ockram, it's 25 degrees. All the latest Wicklow news is available on the East Coast FM website and app.
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Feel It Still, Portugal the Man on East Coast Afternoons. There's your Thursday afternoon workout song. Great tune from the American band. Tommy Green with you, Thursday afternoon on East Coast FM, Wicklow's favourite radio station. And a very good afternoon to you. 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
2: Rain. Just kidding. Bray has always been like a family resort holiday town. Do you know, back in the day when we didn't have the money to be going to Ibiza and whatnot, you know, families would go out to lovely old Bray, down close to the beach. There's loads of places to eat. There's so much to do in Bray, to be honest. What can I say? You know, I love my Bray.

0: Tommy Green in the afternoon on East Coast FM, Wicklow's favourite radio station. I hope I'm finding you well this Thursday afternoon. And the best of Irish from Snow Patrol. Speaking of Irish.
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0: Now, you might have heard that Irish Music Month is coming soon. And you also might have heard that we're looking out for a new local hero. But did you know we're also looking for an original Irish language song too? We're looking for An Hour on the Loch, Song of the Heroes. So, if someone you know is writing songs Os Gaeilge and wants to try their hand at performing one of their songs Os Gaeilge or collaborating with someone on a blended Birla agus Gaeilge or on, then tell them to submit that song at irishmusicmonth.ie. And if your song is chosen, you win a 2,500 euro prize money, music industry mentoring and support, and the opportunity to release a song. 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

0: 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We are Wicklow's number one radio station, your favourite radio station across the county. And there goes Bastille, who are currently touring across the UK and Europe with the summer festival season well underway. It's Tommy Green with you. And we've music on the way for Rachel, who's listening in Gorey. Sam Smith requested I'm Not the Only One is on the way next.
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0: Now, staying very warm and dry for the afternoon with some scattered showers possible and also the chance of the odd isolated thunderstorm, mainly towards the end of the afternoon into this evening. Highs today of 25 to 31 degrees in a light to moderate southwest wind. Currently, in Aucrim, it's 26 degrees.
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3: Hi, I'm Nikki. Prosecutors say Rob Reiner's son was apparently lying in wait before his parents were stabbed to death in their LA home. Nick Reiner has pleaded not guilty to their murders last December. If convicted, the 32-year-old could face the death penalty or be jailed for life. He's back in court next month. Travis Kelce has called his wedding to Taylor Swift the best night of his life. The singer and NFL star got married in Madison Square Gardens in New York last month. He told reporters he had a fun off-season and thanked the 1,000 guests that were there. Director George Jack says that his mother's own cancer diagnosis inspired him to make the film Sunny Dancer. The movie starring Bella Ramsey follows a teenager who goes to summer camp for children in remission. It's in cinemas from tomorrow. George says it was hard to get his head around his mother's diagnosis.
4: I think for me, survivor's guilt was such a hard thing and such a, you know, when my mum had cancer, like she didn't pass away, but I just sort of remember that time of her, for me, being a bit like, why my mum? But then also like, well, does it deserve to be anyone else? And like, you know, and I think that stuff can really stay ingrained with you.
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6: Ní vian take a dó an Cecile. 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

0: Golden from Hunters, as requested for Teresa and the gang. Good afternoon. You're on East Coast FM, Wicklow's favourite radio station. Nice to have you company. It's Tommy Green with you Thursday afternoon with the 3 o'clock news, sport and weather update on the way from the East Coast newsroom after three on our decade decider. Every day, Monday to Friday, we head back to a certain year in a certain decade. And today, we're featuring a band who were one of the most popular acts of the disco era. They had five number one hits in the US. They also had a huge hit in the UK as well. And we're going to play one of those number ones on our decade decider after three. One of the most popular acts of the disco era and the tune written by the band's lead singer and the bass player.
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10: It's 3 o'clock, live from the East Coast FM News Centre. Good afternoon, I'm Ruth Fitzsimon. A teenager has been arrested after an incident of dangerous driving in County Wicklow. Gardaí on patrol saw a car going the wrong way down the N11 in the early hours of yesterday. It happened at Junction 7 in Bray in the southbound carriageway shortly after 3 a.m. The vehicle was found later on in Bray and seized. A male adult teen has been arrested. He's being questioned and Gardaí are appealing to anyone who may have been travelling in the area, have witnessed or have footage of the incident to make it available to them. Wicklow families could be faced with an increase of €1,000 for food bills. UCC accounting lecturer Dr. Oliver Brown says drought and rising energy prices hitting food producers mean that grocery prices are likely to increase. This, along with a shortage of fodder, higher fertiliser costs and failing crop yields, are combining to push up the cost of food. Figures released by the CSO today say overall prices rose by 3.4% in 2026, the same rate of increase recorded in the 12 months up to June. Head of the Irish Creamery and Milk Suppliers Association, Dennis Drennan, says the consumer will have to get used to paying more for the production of food.
11: The cost of fertiliser is probably double what it was a couple of years ago. Energy is probably triple what it was. Diesel is probably five times what it was a couple of years ago. So the actual cost of producing food has escalated. The cushion that was the common agricultural policy is pretty much gone. So if the consumer wants food, the consumer is going to have to pay the full cost of food plus a margin so that the farmer has a comparable income to other sectors, or else we're just not going to have farmers.
10: Meta says it's taken down over 750,000 accounts it suspected were held by Australians aged under 16. Following the world's first ban on teen accounts, the Facebook and Instagram owner is promising further action in the face of regulatory intervention. Meta says it wants to comply with the law, which it and other platforms have vocally opposed. It comes as Australia's internet regulator considers an enforcement lawsuit against platforms it says are failing to take sufficient steps to comply with their laws.
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10: It's the first day marking the launch of National Heritage Week 2026, and with the theme of heritage at risk, it's focusing on traditions considered to be under threat. Free events will be taking place across County Wicklow with over 100 attractions to take in for next week starting on Saturday. Cathaoirleach of Wicklow County Council, Councillor Dr. Caroline Wynne-Stanley, says events are helping to shape local identity.
13: Heritage Week starts this weekend and there's something for everyone across the county. Talks, historic sites open for visits and hands-on activities for kids, like the Big Dig at Glendalough, with loads of events completely free. I'm really looking forward to visiting Ulsterdale Castle myself for one of their historic house tours. For the full schedule, head to heritageweek.ie and search Wicklow to find something happening near you.
10: A marine biologist says getting children interested in nature from a young age can encourage them to protect it in the future. Mona McRae is leading Wicklow County Council's Sea Safari workshops, giving children and families the chance to learn about biodiversity at county beaches. She told Window on Wicklow the long-term aim is to build a connection between children and the marine environment.
14: The children get really, really excited. Once they find something, it just sparks something in them. They get so excited. They found it. You help them identify it, and once they do that, then they want to protect the habitat and the environment. And kind of my motto is, every time you come to the beach, you leave it better than you found it.
10: Window on Wicklow is funded by the News Reporting Scheme. And finally, the latest JNLR survey indicates a strong connection of radio with communities across Ireland. 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
10: To soccer first, Talca Park in Dublin is hosting a huge European tie between Shelburne and four-time European champions Ajax tonight. It's the second leg of their third qualifying round tie in the Conference League. A spirited performance from the Reds in Amsterdam means that they trail by only 3-1 and they kick off at the sold-out Talca Park at 7:45. In the same competition, Bohemians need to overturn a 2-0 deficit against Midtjylland. The return leg will get underway in Denmark at 6 o'clock. The FAI has expressed significant concerns regarding governance and transparency at World Football's governing body. The association's confirmed it has withdrawn support for Gianni Infantino to be re-elected as FIFA president. Infantino has been under pressure following his botched plans to sell stakes in major tournaments, including the World Cup. Earlier this month, UEFA confirmed it had lost confidence in the FIFA chief. Finally, gymnastics. Emma Slevin is Team Ireland's top scorer after four rotations on day one at the Women's European Gymnastics Championships. The Ireland team's score is 110.96 after the vault, the uneven bars and the pommel horse events. They are in 11th position overall. That's your sport on East Coast FM.
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10: Dry and warm today with some scattered showers later on and an isolated thunderstorm possible. Highs of 25 to 30 or even 31 degrees today. Right now in Ballintglass, it's 30 degrees. All the latest Wicklow news is available on the East Coast FM website and app.
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Thursday afternoon on East Coast FM, we close. Favourite radio station, Tommy Green with the Decade Decider, heading back to the 1970s with KC and the Sunshine Band, who are still actively touring and performing. Led by the founder, Harry Wayne Casey. And the group continues to play their classic disco tunes of the 70s at venues across the United States and internationally. And it was on this very date, 13th of August, in 1983, that they came back with a bang. Big bang. Casey and the Sunshine Band at number one on the UK singles chart with Give It Up. It was the American group's only UK chart topper, and it spent 3 weeks at number one. But Casey and the Sunshine Band songs, including their five number one hits in the United States, they were written by the lead singer, Harry Wayne Casey, and the bass player, Rick Finch. And Harry Wayne Casey, they were signed with Epic Records in 1981. Their first album flopped, and the bass player, Mr. Finch, left the group, but returned to work on that particular song. And it was a huge, huge hit on this date, 1983. Big song worldwide. Our Decade Decider from KC and the Sunshine Band.

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0: Oh, we've turned up the heat this summer at East Coast FM with a prize that's absolutely stacked. We're talking jaw-dropping, heart-racing, a sizzling summer giveaway. Imagine winning a bundle that is packed with must-have treats, unreal experiences, magical makeovers and unforgettable surprises. And the twist is, there's got to be just one winner, and it could be you, to take home every single prize. You listen out for the sizzling summer triple play. Three songs that will be played in this exact order. Number one, Africa from Toto. Number two, we have Miley Cyrus and Flowers. And of course, number three is Madonna's Vogue. All three songs, when you hear them in that order, you text the word WIN with your name, details to 087-77-11-103. Your chance to upgrade your summer to something bigger, brighter and seriously spectacular. Some of the prizes will include a day spa delight package for two with a ground pillow spray at Druids Glen Hotel and Golf Resort. 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
0: Now, staying warm and dry for the afternoon with the possibility of some scattered showers towards the end of the evening and some possible isolated thunderstorms. Highs today, 25 to 31 degrees and a light to moderate southwest winds. Currently in Newcastle, it's 25 degrees.
1: The word on weather.
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0: East Coast Afternoons with Tommy Green, Sir Elton John, and I'm still standing. We've got the 4 o'clock news, sport and weather update on the way from the East Coast News team. After four, Dave Harrington is here with the East Coast Drive. He'll take you through the afternoon into this evening. And if you're making your commute home, he's got some great music for you. And he'll also keep you updated with all the latest traffic details from around the county and your chance to win pizza from Four Star Pizza in Bray.
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9: It's 4 o'clock, live from the East Coast FM News Centre. Good afternoon, I'm Ruth Fitzsimon. Gardaí in Wicklow are questioning a teenager after an incident of dangerous driving in the county. They saw a car going the wrong direction down the N11 in the early hours of yesterday. That happened at Junction 7 Bray in the southbound carriageway just after 3 a.m. The vehicle was later found and seized and a male adult teen has been arrested. It comes in the same week as an incident on the M50 in Dublin when a stolen vehicle being driven in the wrong direction crashed head-on into another car, leaving 9 people in hospital. In other news, putting food on a family table could soon cost about €1,000 more. An accounting lecturer in UCC says drought and rising energy prices hitting food producers mean grocery prices are likely to increase. Figures released by the CSO today also show that overall prices rose by 3.4% in 2026 up to July, the same rate of increase recorded in the 12 months to June. Head of the Irish Creamery and Milk Suppliers Association, Dennis Drennan, says paying more for the production of food will soon become a reality.
10: The cost of fertilizer is probably double what it was a couple of years ago. Energy is probably triple what it was. Diesel is probably 5 times what it was a couple of years ago. So the actual cost of producing food has escalated. The cushion that was the common agricultural policy is pretty much gone. So if the consumer wants food, the consumer is going to have to pay the full cost of food plus a margin so that the farmer has a comparable income to other sectors, or else we're just not going to have farmers.
9: A section of the Safe Routes to School scheme in Wicklow is to be altered to protect Kilmacanig's 1916 commemorative garden. It follows concerns for the community-maintained memorial space while alternatives are explored. Sinn Féin TD John Brady says Wicklow County Council will deliver pedestrian safety works to prioritise child safety while preserving the local space.
11: It made absolutely zero sense what was being proposed by the council and the NTA. Other measures could have been put in place and still should be put in place to stop kids crossing directly when they come through an existing path in the 1916 garden. There's a pedestrian crossing a couple of metres up from that. There should be a railing put there just to stop kids crossing at the end of the footpath that isn't existing, just to direct them up to the pedestrian crossing and cross safe.
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9: A Wicklow woman has been crowned Miss Galaxy International after travelling from the county to compete in the Bahamas. Rachel Foley, who works in construction, took the top title at the international pageant. She's spoken of her pride at representing Ireland on the global stage. The 26-year-old says it's a reminder that women can succeed in any industry. A marine biologist says getting children interested in nature from a young age can encourage them to protect it in the future. Mona McRae is leading Wicklow County Council's Sea Safari workshops, giving children and families the chance to learn about biodiversity at county beaches. She told Window on Wicklow the long-term aim is to build a connection between children and the marine environment.
13: The children get really, really excited. Once they find something, it just sparks something in them. They get so excited, they found it, you help them identify it, and once they do that, then they want to protect the habitat and the environment. And kind of my motto is, every time you come to the beach, you leave it better than you found it.
9: Window on Wicklow is funded by the News Reporting Scheme. Finally, radio listening is increasingly happening through connected devices. The latest GNLR figures confirm about 3.5 million adults tune in daily. 12% do so on a connected device, with 8% using a smart speaker.
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9: Three Irish teams continue their European campaigns this evening. At 6 o'clock, Bohemians make the trip to Denmark to take on Midtjylland in their third qualifying round of the Conference League. Alan Reynolds' side fell to a 2-0 defeat in the last week's first leg at Tallaght Stadium. Meanwhile, Shelburne have to overcome a deficit if they're to maintain their hopes of advancing to the league phase of Europe's third-tier competition. Ajax hold a 3-1 lead heading into tonight's return leg at Talca Park. Kickoff there will be at 8 o'clock. Shamrock Rovers will be guaranteed European football throughout the winter if they get past KF Ignatia in the Europa League. The League of Ireland champions take a 2-goal advantage to Albania following their 3-1 victory in the first leg. Norwegian club Lillestrøm await the winners of tonight's tie in the playoff round of the Europa League. In swimming, four members of Team Ireland are in action at the European Aquatics Championship in Paris this evening. Danielle Hill will have the opportunity to claim a medal in the women's 50 metres backstroke final. At 6:07, Mona McSharry and Ellie McCartney will enter the pool for the women's 200 metres breaststroke semi-finals. Jack Kelly is the last Irish swimmer to take part in this evening's affairs. He's in the men's 200 metres breaststroke final from just before 6:30. Finally, to athletics, two Irish athletes will be hoping to compete for medals at the championships, the European Championships, this evening. 9:28, Mark English will be among the favourites in the men's 800 metres final. English won yesterday's semi-final with a championship record time. Rashidat Adeleka lines up in the women's 200 metres final also this evening. The first race to look out for from an Irish perspective is getting underway at 8:05 as Sean Agbobo and Marcus Lawler take part in the men's 200 metres semi-finals. That's your sport on East Coast FM.
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9: Dry and warm for the most part this afternoon. Some scattered showers may fall later and there's a possibility of an isolated thunderstorm. Highest temperatures of 25 to 30 or even 31 degrees. Right now in Greystones, it's 23 degrees. All the latest Wicklow news is available on the East Coast FM website and app.
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I'm Dave Harrington, filling your Thursday afternoon with feel-good music and hopefully filling your tummy a little later on East Coast FM's Head Record, thanks to Four Star Pizza in Bray. George Ezra to play in a few minutes. Got the script coming too. 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
1: Ice creams and hanging around on the green near the castle. Yeah, it's just a very welcoming place. 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So yeah, it's a great town to visit.
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0: 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A set of three new voices, Rob and Laura, presented them to you this morning at about 8:15 on Freshly Squeezed on East Coast FM. 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
0: Cloudy and humid tonight. Chance of scattered showers and the possibility of a few thunderstorms. However, clearing to fresher conditions later tonight. Overnight temperatures 13 to 17 degrees in a light to moderate southwest wind. 27 degrees right now in British Bay.
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3: Hi, I'm Nikki. Ariana Grande appears to have made her rumoured relationship with former boyfriend Ricky Alvarez Instagram official. The singer shared a photo of them together and tagged the dancer and photographer. They previously dated between more than 10 years ago. Ex-Top Gear presenter James May says his former co-host Jeremy Clarkson is over the hurdle following his cancer diagnosis. The star of Clarkson's Farm revealed he'd been diagnosed with aggressive prostate cancer, which had been discovered earlier. He recently revealed that a PSA test in April showed no indication of cancer and that thankfully he's in remission. Mary Steenburgen says there's a part of her that misses the thrill that comes with auditioning. The Step Brothers actress says she's lucky enough to be only approached for roles rather than have to pitch herself. She stars in The Dink alongside Jake Johnson, which is out now on Apple TV+.
4: I would have to face down some fears about it, if I'm honest, because it has been so long. But I try not to let my ego run my life. So it's not that my ego's too big to do it. It's just nobody's asked me to for a long time.
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11: It's 5 o'clock, live from the East Coast FM News Centre. Good evening, I'm Ruth Fitzsimon. A man has died after getting into difficulty in the River Bandon in County Cork. Cardaí responded to the scene at Dunmanway yesterday evening. The man in his 50s was taken from the water and pronounced dead. His body has been removed to Cork University Hospital, where a post-mortem exam will be arranged. The coroner and HSA have been notified. Gardaí and Wicklow are questioning a teenager after an incident of dangerous driving in the county. Officers on patrol saw a car going the wrong way down the N11 in the early hours of yesterday. It happened at Junction 7 Bray in the southbound carriageway just after 3 a.m. The vehicle was later found in Bray and seized. A male adult teen has been arrested. Farming groups are calling for urgent government support as high temperatures impact their livelihoods. Lack of rain and poor growing conditions mean many are using up much of their winter feed. Crop growers say yields are also diminished. The current status yellow heat warning remains in place for Wicklow, all counties in Leinster and County Tipperary until 6 a.m. tomorrow morning. Irish Farmers Association President Francie Gorman has been visiting areas of the country that have been worst hit and shared concerns with East Coast FM News.
12: Certainly on the tillage side, if you were talking to me 3 weeks ago, the big concern I would have had would have been for the tillage sector. And those concerns are still there in general. The harvest has been disappointing from a yield point of view. And I'd say that when you see the final figures for the spring barley harvest put together, it'll be a disappointing spring barley harvest.
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11: Wicklow drivers waiting on a test are being encouraged to only book them through the RSA website. It's been revealed that unauthorised apps are charging set fees amid claims they track waiting lists and offer cancellation appointments faster than the RSA. However, these tests are then being cancelled by the RSA itself. A parent who returned to Wicklow's sea safari workshops for a second year says the experience has sparked an ongoing interest in marine life for her children. Amy brought them to the workshop at British Bay, where families search the shoreline for shells, sea creatures and other marine life. She told Window on Wicklow her children have been learning lots in the past year and why they wanted to come back.
13: I've brought my two little ones to learn a little bit more about Irish wildlife and just to get them outside really as well. We actually came last year and they absolutely loved it, and the first thing we found was a shark's purse, which we actually remembered from last year, which was great. He's been picking them up throughout the year and yeah, they're digging away now, so hopefully we'll find some more treasures. And we got some little books last year to carry on the interest throughout the year.
11: Window on Wicklow is funded by the News Reporting Scheme. Finally, East Coast FM continues to grow its audience with 54,000 people tuning in each week. The figures come from the latest GNLR survey covering the period of July 2025 to June 26.
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11: Soccer news first. Three Irish teams continue their European campaigns this evening. At 6 o'clock, Bohemians make the trip to Denmark to take on Midtjylland in the third qualifying round of the Conference League. The side fell to a 2-0 deficit in last week's first leg in Tallaght Stadium. Shelburne have to overcome a deficit of their to maintain hopes of advancing to the league phase of Europe's third-tier competition. Ajax hold a 3-1 lead heading into tonight's return leg at Talca Park. Kick-off there is at 7:45. And Shamrock Rovers will be guaranteed European football throughout the winter if they get past KF Ignatia in the Europa League. The League of Ireland champions take a 2-goal advantage to Albania following their 3-1 victory in the first leg. Norwegian club Lillestrøm awaits the winners of tonight's tie in the playoff round of the Europa League. And in swimming, four members of Team Ireland are in action in the European Aquatics Championship in Paris this evening. Daniel Hill will have the opportunity to claim a medal in the women's 50 metres backstroke final. Mona McSharry and Ellie McCartney enter the pool for the women's 200 metres backstroke semi-finals later on. Jack Kelly is the last Irish swimmer to participate in this evening's affairs. He's in the men's 200 metres breaststroke final from just before 6:30. That's your sport on East Coast FM.
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11: Becoming cloudy and humid this evening with some scattered showers tonight and thunderstorms possible. Overnight lows of 13 to 17 degrees. Right now in Rathdrum, it's 28 degrees. All the latest Wicklow news is available on the East Coast FM website and app.
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0: Bruno Mars, Marry You on East Coast FM, Wicklow's favourite radio station. Our head wrecker and the chance to win delicious pizza with lots of it, all the sides and a drink for sharing, is thanks to Four Star Pizza in Bray. And the question, 39% of people in County Wicklow admit they are bored of what? And it is not anything weather or temperature related. It is not anything to do with keeping children busy before they go back to school. And it is not anything inside the home. 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Never bore ever of the song I'm about to play next. And it's from Dirty Dancing.
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1: 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If you're a professional or DIY enthusiast working with machinery, Frankie's have the parts and tools to get the job done. Frankie's, just off Junction 21, Arklow South on the N11 and at frankies.ie.
0: Traffic's very heavy according to David, and thank you for texting. M50 northbound says the off slip at Junction 9, the Red Cow exit, due to a breakdown. Appreciate that. Also busy northbound approaching Junction 11 Tala. In fact, from there through to Junction 9, the Red Cow exit. Very busy. Gemma says there's a breakdown further along. That's M15 northbound between Junction 6, the N3 exit, and Junction 5, the N2 exit. Thanks for the update there. Southbound Junction 16, Cherrywood through to Bray on the M11. Slow, slow, slow. It's slow enough to outbound on the Rock Road. N11 a better option at the minute. N11's moving okay through the Glen of the Downs. No issues on the Arklow or Gorey bypass. And N81, according to Simon, is moving pretty well, Dave. That's what he says in his text. Outbound from Tala. Latest news headlines now. Here's Ruth.
6: Thanks, Dave. A man in his 50s has died after getting into difficulty in a river in County Cork. Gardaí responded at the scene yesterday evening. He was removed from the water and pronounced dead. Here in Wicklow, a male adult teen has been arrested after an incident of dangerous driving yesterday morning. Gardaí on patrol saw a car being driven the wrong way down the N11 at Junction 7 Bray in the southbound carriageway just after 3 a.m. And consumers are being warned grocery prices will rise in the coming months. They may soar by €1,000 a year as food producers are being hit by drought and rising energy costs. That's your East Coast FM headlines. We'll have more at 6.
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0: 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We're on your smart speaker too, remember. 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And there we are.
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0: Now, you might have heard Irish Music Month is coming soon. We're very excited about that. And you might have heard we're looking for a new local hero. But did you know we're also looking for an original Irish language song? Yep. We're looking for Aron Leach, Song of the Heroes. So if you or somebody you know is writing songs Oscuelga or wants to try their hand at performing one of their songs Oscuelga or collaborating with someone on a blended Berla Oscuelga Aron, then tell them to submit that song at irishmusicmonth.ie, because if the song is chosen, you win $2,500 in prize money, along with music industry mentoring and support, the opportunity to release the song, wow, 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new local hero grand finale national final at the Academy in Dublin in October. Cain Shan's Cain Desh. Why wouldn't you enter? irishmusicmonth.ie is where you'll find out more.
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0: So tonight across County Wicklow, rather cloudy and humid, scattered showers. Temperatures 13 to 17 degrees in a light to moderate westerly breeze. 26 degrees at the moment in Shillelagh.
2: The word on weather.
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0: East Coast FM, Wicklow's favourite radio station. Lots and lots of guests hopping in on text and WhatsApps for the head record today. Thank you for those. 39% of people in County Wicklow say they're bored of what? Alan in Arklow, just to give you a flavour of one of these, says, Dave, would it be the view from their windows? I'm sick of looking out. No. More guesses to come after six. And if you want the chance to win pizza thanks to Four Star Pizza in Bray, you can text me your guess. 087 77 11 103.
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0: N81, busy but moving okay. Outbound from Tala, it's fine once you get past British. You're flying through to Blessington and Bolton. Glass on the M50. It is moving better on approach to Junction 11 Tala northbound, but then it's busy on approach to Junction 9, the Red Cow exit, and slow outbound through Newlands Cross on the N7 then from there. It's also busy on approach to Junction 7, the Lucan exit northbound on the M50. Southbound gets busy from around Sandyford, Junction 13, right? And then very slow from Junction 16, Cherrywood, until you get to Bray on the M11. And then things are fine on the N11 through the Glen of the Downs and on through to the Arklow and Gorey bypass. Very busy on routes around Bray, particularly coming into the town from the Shankill direction. Busy but moving well now outbound on the Rock Road and on the Stillorgan Road.
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12: It's 6 o'clock, live from the East Coast FM News Centre. Good evening, I'm Ruth Fitzsimon. A farmer in his 50s has died after getting into difficulty in a river in County Cork. It's understood he'd been filling barrels to source water for his cattle when the incident happened. The alarm was raised yesterday evening. Gardaí and emergency services responded after an incident of a person reported in the water at the River Bandon in Dunmanway. The man was removed from the water and pronounced dead. His body has been removed to Cork University Hospital, where a post-mortem is to be carried out. Gardaí say both the coroner and the HSA has been notified. Here in Wicklow, Gardaí are questioning a teenager after an incident of dangerous driving in the county. Gardaí on patrol saw a car going the wrong way down the N11 in the early hours of yesterday. It happened at Junction 7 in Bray and the southbound carriageway just after 3 a.m. The vehicle was found later on in Bray and seized, and a male adult teen has been arrested. Grocery prices may soar by €1,000 a year as food producers are being hit by drought conditions and rising energy prices. UCC lecturer in accounting Dr. Oliver Brown says it'll mean higher prices for consumers at the tills. New figures from the CSO today also show that inflation continues to put consumers under financial pressure, with prices rising at a rate of 3.4% in the year to July. Dr. Brown says food producers are being hit by a polycrisis of costs.
13: When we start getting fertilizer, fuel, wage price increases, and now we have a yield decrease, which means that demand is probably going to be about the same, the supply is going to drop, and normally we could make up that difference through import. We won't have that option potentially this year due to the drought conditions being prevalent across Europe. Eventually all those costs will have to come through. There's just too much flood essentially for the government to stem the tide on it all at once.
12: Farming groups, meanwhile, are calling for urgent government support as high temperatures impact their livelihoods. Lack of rain and poor growing conditions mean many are using up much of their winter feed. Crop growers say yields are diminished. A status yellow heat warning remains in place for Wicklow and all counties in Leinster, along with County Tipperary, until 6 a.m. tomorrow morning. Irish Farmers Association President Francie Gorman has been visiting the areas of the country that are worst hit and shared concerns with East Coast FM News.
14: Certainly on the tillage side, if you were talking to me 3 weeks ago, the big concern I would have had would have been for the tillage sector. And those concerns are still there in general. The harvest has been disappointing from a yield point of view. And I'd say that when you see the final figures for the spring barley harvest put together, it'll be a disappointing spring barley harvest.
12: Meanwhile, Tyrlán is extending its support package for family farm milk suppliers amid the current conditions. The co-op says some drought-affected areas have little or no grass growth, with milk volumes running below expected levels. The support applies to qualifying products delivered until August 26th, and farmers have until 1 o'clock on Friday, August the 21st, to place their final orders. Tyrlán says the aim is to help farmers maintain herd performance while protecting winter fodder reserves.
15: 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Keeping Wicklow connected.
12: An incident in West Wicklow is raising concerns about response times and emergency services. It follows criticism of a three-hour wait time for an ambulance during an over-35s football match in Crosschapel on Tuesday evening. Blessington Community First Responder Unit provided essential care. Local TD Jennifer Whitmore plans to raise the issue with the Health Minister. Blessington AFC Vice Chairman Alan Moore has told the morning show earlier today that they were fortunate the weather conditions didn't make the situation worse.
16: They were apologetic when they got out. It's not really their job to get out of the ambulance, and the first thing they have to say is that they're sorry for the long delay. The concern obviously is for any players lying on the ground and waiting 3 hours. It was a very pleasant evening, but if anyone's familiar with Crosschapel, it's up high, it's fairly exposed. Put that into it, it's a December game with maybe a senior player. When they play through the winter season, you have different complications then.
12: Part of the Safe Routes to School scheme in Wicklow is to be changed to protect Kilmechanics' 1916 commemorative garden. It follows concerns for the community-maintained memorial space, while alternatives are to be explored. Sinn Féin TD John Brady says Wicklow County Council will deliver pedestrian safety works to prioritise child safety while preserving the local space.
17: It made absolutely zero sense what was being proposed by the council and the NCA. Other measures could have been put in place and still should be put in place to stop kids crossing directly when they come through an existing path in the 1916 garden. There's a pedestrian crossing a couple of metres up from that. There should be a railing put there just to stop kids crossing at the end of the footpath that isn't existing, just to direct them up to the pedestrian crossing and cross safe.
12: A Wicklow woman has been crowned Miss Galaxy International after travelling from the county to compete in the Bahamas. Rachel Foley shared her pride at representing Ireland on the global stage when taking the top title at the international pageant. The 26-year-old, who works in construction, says it's a reminder that women can succeed in any industry.
15: East Coast FM's Window on Wicklow.
12: A parent who returned to Sea Safari workshops for a second year says the experience sparked an ongoing interest in marine life for her children. Amy brought them to the workshop at British Bay, where families search the shoreline for shells and sea creatures. She told Window on Wicklow what her children learned during last year's workshop and why they wanted to come back.
18: I've brought my two little ones to learn a little bit more about Irish wildlife and just to get them outside really as well. We actually came last year and they absolutely loved it. And the first thing we found was a shark's purse, which Bowie actually remembered from last year, which was great. He's been picking them up throughout the year. And yeah, they're digging away now. So hopefully we'll find some more treasures. And we got some little books last year to carry on the interest throughout the year.
12: Window on Wicklow is funded by the News Reporting Scheme. Finally, listening to the radio is a strong daily habit across Ireland, shared widely. Almost 3.5 million adults are listening every weekday, showing the enduring reach and influence of radio across the country. 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
12: Prices rose by 3.4% in the year to July. That's the same rate of increase recorded in the 12 months to June. CSO figures show the highest price rise was for education services at 8.9% in the year. Housing, electricity, gas and other fuels increased by 7.7%. Looking at the monthly figures, the largest decrease came in clothing and footwear, which went down by 5.1%. The competition watchdog is inviting views on the proposed €127 million euro sale of Wicklow poultry firm Glenhaven Foods. The Arklow-based company, which employs around 190 people, is to be acquired by Swedish poultry group Scandi Standard. It already owns Manor Farm, meaning Glenhaven would become part of its Irish poultry business. The Competition and Consumer Protection Commission is seeking submissions before it decides if the deal can proceed. On the currency markets this evening, your euro will get you 85 pence sterling. $1.15 or 184 Japanese yen. Shares in AIB are trading at €10.69.
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12: In soccer news, the first of tonight's European qualifying ties featuring Irish sides has got underway. Bohemians are taking on Midtjylland in the third round of the Conference League. Bows are 2-0 down from the first leg, meaning they'll have to win by at least two goals in Denmark to have any chance of advancing to the playoff round. Shelburne face an uphill task in their attempt to progress to the league phase of the Conference League. John Russell's men welcome four-time European champions Ajax to Talca Park. A late Daniel Kelly goal in a 3-1 defeat at the John Cruyff Arena has given Shells hope ahead of the second leg. Kickoff is at 7:45. And Shamrock Rovers take a 3-1 lead to Albania for their Europa League clash with KF Ignatia. Stephen Bradley's side will qualify for the Conference League as a minimum should they get through tonight. That's an 8 o'clock start for that encounter. The FAI has confirmed they're withdrawing their support for FIFA President Gianni Infantino in a statement released earlier on today. The association says that recent events have raised significant concerns regarding governance, transparency and the lack of meaningful consultation. Infantino is facing pressure to resign from the position after his failed attempt to sell stakes in the World Cup caused public outcry. To swimming now, Danielle Hill has finished in 8th place in the women's 50 metres final at the European Aquatics Championships. Hill was the first of the Irish swimmers to take to the pool in Paris for this evening's races. Mona McSharry and Ellie McCartney are about to compete in the women's 200 metres breaststroke semi-finals, and just before 6:30, Jack Kelly will be hoping to continue his fine form in the final of the men's 200 metres breaststroke. That's your sport on East Coast FM.
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12: Mainly dry this evening, though some heavy showers are possible later. Cloudy and humid tonight with scattered showers. Overnight lows of 13 to 17 degrees. And right now in Wicklow Town, it's 20 degrees. All the latest Wicklow news is available on the East Coast FM website and app.
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0: Now, crash involving several vehicles northbound M50 between Junction 11, the Talla exit with the N81, and Junction 10, the Ballymount exit, and there are delays. Southbound traffic slow from Junction 16, Cherrywood, and once you get to Bray on the M11, things are moving very well now through the Glen of the Downs and Kilmac on the N11, right through to the Arklow and Gorey bypass. It is still quite busy on routes around Bray, intermittently busy outbound on the Stillorgan Road, Rock Road moving a little better for outbound traffic, and traffic on the N81, while earlier delays have eased outbound from Tallaght. And if you've spotted something and it's safe to do so, you can text or WhatsApp. It's 087 77 11 103. Half six news headlines, and Ruth is here with the latest.
10: Thanks, Dave. Grocery prices may soar by €1,000 a year as food producers are hit by drought and rising energy prices. Farming groups, too, are calling for urgent government support as the high temperatures continue to impact their livelihoods. Some good news, a Wicklow woman has been crowned Miss Galaxy International. 26-year-old Rachel Foley took the top title at the international pageant in the Bahamas. And mystery surrounds recent lottery winners in Wicklow and in Dublin. A EuroMillions Plus ticket worth €500,000 was bought, are we listening, at the Apple Green at Coins Cross on the M11. The winner still hasn't come forward. Check your pockets for that one. And a Dublin player has won over €3.3 million after matching the numbers to win the lotto jackpot. The location has not yet been revealed, but the National Lottery has said that the ticket, the winning ticket, was bought in a shop. That's your East Coast FM headline. Well, as opposed to online. That's your East Coast FM headlines. We'll have more at 7.
0: And your journalistic nose now will delve and
10: which
0: find
10: shop,
0: out.
10: Where? Which area?
0: So, Apple Green Coins Cross, when was it purchased?
10: Last week, because it was the EuroMillions only happens, you know, certain days of the week. So I think it was last Tuesday's draw.
0: Last Tuesday.
10: Right, Tuesday or Wednesday.
0: I in the Ashford area?
10: I know.
0: I was in the Ashford area last Tuesday.
10: Well, and yet you're still here, Dave.
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0: East Coast, Avicii, Hey Brother on Wicklow's favourite radio station. Head record time, who's having a go first? Oh yes, we're going to County Wexford to the Ballock. That's where Jack is. Hi Jack.
1: Hi Dave.
2: What are you up to?
1: Chilling.
2: Oh, I love a good chill in the sun in County Wexford.
1: Yeah.
2: 39% of people in County Wicklow and maybe in Wexford too say they're bored of what?
1: I think they're gardens.
2: As in, they don't want to maintain it and do gardening anymore, or they just want something bigger or smaller or different? They're sick looking at it?
1: Yeah, like something different. Like,
2: something different, yeah. Have you got a big garden?
1: Yeah.
2: What's in it?
1: Trees, land, a big fat polytunnel.
2: Oh, a polytunnel. Look at you being all biodiverse.
1: Yeah.
2: It's not the answer, unfortunately, Jack.
1: Ah, well.
2: Appreciate you having a go, and when we get there, have a nice weekend, all right?
1: You too.
2: Bye.
1: Thank you. Bye.
2: Such a lovely and polite young fella, isn't he? That's Jack in the Ballock. And from the Ballock to Ballinaclash?
3: Yeah.
2: Glad I got that much right. Laurie, is it?
3: Oh, hi Dave, how are you?
2: I'm very well. Right, Jack had a go. Unfortunately, he didn't get it right. What do you think? 39% of people in County Wicklow say they're bored of what?
3: Of their cars.
2: Of their car?
3: I was until recently.
2: Oh, did you change?
3: I did.
2: What did you get?
3: I got a Volvo 270.
2: Yeah, well, enjoy your new drive.
3: Thank you.
2: And enjoy the pizza. It's the right answer.
3: Oh my God, are you kidding me? I can't believe it.
2: There you go. Pizza.
3: That's
2: off
3: amazing.
2: To Ballinaclash, thanks to 4-star pizza in Bray. Well done, Laurie.
3: Wow. Oh, I can't believe that. That was brilliant. I only thought about it as I was driving home. I thought, I bet it's a car. Oh, I'm so happy. Thank you. I'm going to share that with my colleagues at work, so that'd be fantastic.
2: Where's work?
3: I work in the council offices in Greystone.
2: Won't you be the favourite? Enjoy and well done. Thanks, Laurie.
3: Thank you so much.
2: Finally, the right answer. Bored of their car. Nikki Hayes will be here on East Coast Drive tomorrow with a brand new head wrecker and another chance for you to win, just like Laurie.
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2: Cloudy and humid tonight. Scattered showers expected. Overnight temperatures 13 to 17 degrees in a light variable breeze. 26 degrees at the moment in Knockananna.
4: The word on weather.
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11: It's 7 o'clock. I'm Lindsay Dolan. Good evening. The Health and Safety Authority are investigating the death of a man who's got into difficulty in the River Bandon in Cork. The incident happened at Dunmanway yesterday evening with Gardaí and emergency services responding to the scene. The man in his 50s was pronounced dead after he was pulled from the water. His body has been taken to Cork University Hospital, where a post-mortem exam will be carried out. As farmers are hit by drought conditions and increasing energy costs, there's warnings family food bills may rise by €1,000 a year. UCC accounting lecturer Dr. Oliver Brown says food producers are being hit with a polycrisis of costs, which will translate into higher prices for consumers at the tills. As the heatwave looks set to continue, further pressure is being put on water sources across the continent. President of the Irish Creamery and Milk Suppliers Association, Dennis Drennan, says running out of water is one of the biggest fears faced by farmers.
12: A cow doesn't sweat like we do. They can only lose heat by either breeding or by drinking water. So in really hot days like we have at the moment, you'll see animals just crowded around water troughs, just cooling down. And if the water is not there, you have a huge risk of animals overheating. So it's a really worrying time. And the biggest fear we have is water not being in the trough.
11: The third day of an inquest into the death of a 22-year-old who crashed into a stream during a rally in County Kerry has heard how he was underwater for up to 6 minutes. Owen McCarthy died after being pulled from his submerged car on a stage 4 of the Killarney Forest rally on the 20th of February 2022. Jamie O'Hara reports from Cork City's Coroner's Court.
0: Advanced paramedic Porrick Glynn told the inquest he would only request a medevac helicopter if the patient had a good chance of surviving, and said while Owen McCarthy wasn't conscious, he was starting to breathe and had a pulse. Paramedic Sean Horgan said it isn't unusual for medevac pilots to land at a different location than planned, as was the case here, due to the likes of wind or ground conditions. He told the McCarthy family he doesn't want them to think there was any delay because of that, as Owen McCarthy was receiving care in the ambulance. The inquest continues tomorrow.
11: The junior transport minister says third-party driving test sites are trying to make money off people. It's as unauthorised apps are claiming they will provide quicker cancellation appointments for learner drivers than the Road Safety Authority if they pay a subscription fee. However, the RSA is then cancelling the tests as they weren't booked through the official website. Minister Sean Canny said the apps are disrupting the system.
13: Do not be using third-party apps. The best way to get your appointment is through the RSA official appointment website. It's important that it's the public we're serving, not vested interests who are trying to make money out of it. They're there to make money. They're not there to help you get service. And to be quite honest with you, I think they're disrupting the whole thing.
11: Polls will close in the by-election in Clacton in England at 10 o'clock tonight. It was prompted by the resignation of Reform Party leader Nigel Farage. He's facing 33 other candidates. However, none of the other major political parties are contesting the election. As well as Count Binface and the howling Lord Hope, Baron von Thunderclap is among the more colourful candidates. He's a member of the Monster Raving Mad Loony Party, and even he thinks it's a farce.
14: One of our three candidates at this election. It cost us £1,500, three lots of deposits, and I can guarantee that after this election they'll change the law to stop us doing it again. But yeah, the whole election is a farce, so we're taking it as at face value and making it even more farcical by putting up three candidates.
11: The National Lottery is urging Dublin players to check their tickets after someone in the capital collected the jackpot. One lucky winner has won over €3.3 million. They bought their ticket in a shop, but the location hasn't been revealed just yet. That's your news as we approach 4 minutes past seven.
15: Good evening, I'm Stephen Doyle. The first of the three Irish clubs in European action tonight are heading into the second half. Bohemians had two goals ruled out against Michelin in the Conference League by the VAR before goalkeeper Paul Walters conceded a penalty. Frank Gulino converted in the 26th minute to give his side a 3-0 lead on aggregate in their third qualifying round tie. In Dublin, Shelburne take on Dutch giants Ajax shortly. The Dubliners are 3-1 down from the first leg. That kicks off at a sold-out Talca Park at 7:45. Shamrock Rovers are 3-1 up in Albania ahead of kick-off against Ignatia in the Europa League. That one kicks off at 8 o'clock. Winger Will Fitzgerald is completely focused on getting tonight's big result.
16: It's a difficult one because, of course, we got the win in the first leg, but there was probably a collective disappointment that it wasn't maybe 4-5. Maybe six if at a push, but look, we've come over here and we know we have a job in front of us, and that's the main goal, is to get that job done.
15: Danielle Hill has finished in eighth position in the women's 50 metres final at the European Aquatics Championships. Hill was the first of the Irish swimmers to take to the pool in Paris for tonight's races. Mona McSherry and Ellie McCartney both qualified from their semi-finals in the women's 200 metre breaststroke. McSherry was first, while McCartney came home in fifth. Jack Kelly finished in seventh in the final of the men's 200 metre breaststroke. The European Athletics Championships continue tonight with a 8:05 start for the men's 200 metre semi-finals. Marcus Lawler and Sean Agbobo are both wearing green vests in that one. The first opportunity for a medal comes just before 9:30 when the championship record holder Mark English lines up for the men's 800 metres final. Then at 10:50, Rashida Adeleke represents Tala on the track for the women's 200 metres final. And Shane Larry's in first round action at the St. Jude Championship in Tennessee. The 2019 Open champion is 2 under par after 9 holes. Earlier, Rory McIlroy had to make do with an opening round of 4 over. Michael Thorbjornsson and Jordan Spieth hold the lead on 5 under par. This week's tournament is the first of 3 playoff events of the FedEx Cup. That's your news and sport update. It's 6 minutes past 7.
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19: Mainly dry this evening with some heavy showers possible later. Cloudy and humid tonight with scattered showers and overnight lows of 13 to 17 degrees. And that's the word on weather on East Coast FM.
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Jason Derulo getting me in the mood for the weekend. 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

0: 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Seconds away, the group who will be, they might as well camp there, they'll be taking over Three Arena Dublin for a string of dates next month on their anniversary world tour. 25 years.
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0: 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Ellie Goulding and Dasha in just a few minutes.
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0: Rather cloudy and humid tonight. Some scattered showers and temperatures 13 to 17 degrees in a light variable breeze.
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3: Hi, I'm Nikki. Prosecutors say Rob Reiner's son was apparently lying in wait before his parents were stabbed to death in their LA home. Nick Reiner has pleaded not guilty to their murders last December. If convicted, the 32-year-old could face the death penalty or be jailed for life. He's back in court next month. Travis Kelce has called his wedding to Taylor Swift the best night of his life. The singer and NFL star got married in Madison Square Gardens in New York last month. He told reporters he had a fun off-season and thanked the 1,000 guests that were there. Director George Jack says that his mother's own cancer diagnosis inspired him to make the film Sunny Dancer. The movie, starring Bella Ramsey, follows a teenager who goes to summer camp for children in remission. It's in cinemas from tomorrow. George says it was hard to get his head around his mother's diagnosis.
4: I think for me, survivor's guilt was such a hard thing, and such a, you know, when my mum had cancer, like, she didn't pass away, but I just sort of remember that time of her, for me, being a bit like, why my mum? But then also like, well, does it deserve to be anyone else? And like, you know, and I think that stuff can really stay ingrained with you.
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10: It's 8 o'clock. I'm Lindsay Dolan. Good evening. In Britain, two people are being treated for serious injuries after a train derailed in East Sussex. Several carriages are lying on their side after the incident near Lewes Station. The Southern Rail Service was heading from London to Victoria to Eastbourne when it crashed just before four this afternoon. Sky's Phoebe Southworth, who's at the scene, said there's a huge emergency services response.
11: There are around two dozen vehicles parked up in all areas around the train track. Around 150 people on board at the time of the derailment, and we now know that two have sustained serious injuries and a further nine have also had injuries.
10: The Health and Safety Authority is investigating the death of a man who got into difficulty in the River Bandon in Cork. The incident happened at Dunmanway yesterday evening, with Gardaí and emergency services responding to the scene. The man in his 50s was pronounced dead after he was pulled from the water. His body's been taken to Cork University Hospital, where a post-mortem exam will be carried out. As farmers are hit by drought conditions and increasing energy costs, there's warnings family food bills may rise by €1,000 a year. UCC accounting lecturer Dr. Oliver Brown said food producers are being hit with a polycrisis of costs, which will translate into higher prices for consumers at the tills. As the heatwave looks set to continue, further pressure is being put on water sources across the continent. President of the Irish Creamery and Milk Suppliers Association, Dennis Drennan, says running out of water is one of the biggest fears faced by farmers.
12: A cow doesn't sweat like we do. They can only lose heat by either breeding or by drinking water. So in really hot days like we have at the moment, you'll see animals just crowded around water troughs, just cooling down. And if the water is not there, you have a huge risk of animals overheating. So it's a really worrying time. And, you know, the biggest fear we have is water not being in the trough.
10: The Road Safety Authority said the closure of the Raheny Driving Centre may help reduce waiting lists in that area of Dublin. It's moving services to Colestor, where it's added capacity. It's over the construction works next door to the Raheny Centre, heavily impacting access to the building. RSA Head of Communications David Martin is moving to reassure people on waiting lists locally.
13: There's 2,810 applicants waiting for a test in Raheny, so they'll be moved across and it'll be transferred automatically. They won't lose their place in the list and they're being notified directly on that. We're hoping that this new facility, and we anticipate this new facility, will work in a much more efficient way, and we're hoping that we will actually get to deal with those people who have been waiting for a long time quicker than they would otherwise if we had stayed in the Raheny facility.
10: The founder of a homeless charity says Return should contribute to the cost of cleaning up litter caused by people searching bins for cans and bottles. Dublin City Council is spending €1,000 a day cleaning up the mess after people look for the recyclable items in order to exchange them for money. Daryl Barron, Lord Mayor of Dublin, wants the deposit return scheme to contribute to the cost of the cleanup. Aubrey McCarthy, founder of Tiglin, said he agrees with the Lord Mayor.
14: I think Return, this is the system that they created, and I think any costs that go along with that have to be borne by Return. So I would absolutely echo Lord Mayor Daryl Barron in that.
10: Polls will close in the by-election in Clacton in England at 10 tonight. It was prompted by the resignation of Reform Party leader Nigel Farage. He is facing 33 other candidates. However, none of the other major political parties are contesting the election. As well as Count Binface and Howling Lord Hope, Baron von Thunderclap is among the more colourful candidates. He's a member of the Monster Raving Mad Loony Party, and even he thinks it's a farce.
15: One of our three candidates at this election. It cost us £1,500, three lots of deposits, and I can guarantee after this election they'll change the law to stop us doing it again. But yeah, the whole election is a farce, so we're taking it as at face value and making it even more farcical by putting up three candidates.
10: It's 4 minutes past eight.
16: And in sport, four members of Team Ireland were competing on day four of the European Aquatics Championships earlier. In the women's 50 metres backstroke final, Danielle Hill finished in eighth place. Jack Kelly had to make do with seventh in the men's 200 metres breaststroke final. Mona McSharry and Ellie McCartney both qualified from their semi-finals in the women's 200 metres breaststroke. McSharry finished in first while McCartney came home in fifth. The final takes place just before quarter to six tomorrow evening. The first of tonight's races involving Irish athletes is just getting underway at the European Championships in Birmingham. Marcus Lawler and Sean Igbobo will be hoping to advance to the final of the men's 200 metres when they compete in the semi-finals. Later tonight, Rashid Adelecki and Mark English will be attempting to win medals. At 9:29pm, English will be among the favourites to win the men's 800 metres final, while Adelecki takes to the track for the women's 200 metres final at 10:10. Bohemians are on the verge of exiting the Conference League. Alan Reynolds' side are 3-1 behind against Midtjylland in Denmark in the third qualifying round. Bulls lost last week's home leg by 2-0. It has just kicked off at Talca Park, where Shelburne will be hoping to make history in their Conference League encounter with Ajax. The hosts trail 3-1 from the first leg, but a late Daniel Kelly goal in Amsterdam provided them with a realistic prospect of progression against the four-time European champions. Shamrock Rovers' Europa League second leg encounter with KF Ignatia is also just getting underway in Albania. The Hoops were 3-1 winners in the first leg at Tala Stadium and will be guaranteed a place in at least the Conference League should they eliminate their opponents. And Rory McIlroy finished on 4 over par in his first round at the St. Jude Championship in Tennessee. Shane Lowry is approaching the end of his round. He's on even par after 13 holes. That's your news and sport. I'm Robbie Dowling. It's 6 minutes past eight.
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17: Mainly dry this evening with some heavy showers possible later. Cloudy and humid tonight with scattered showers and overnight lows of 13 to 17 degrees. And that's the word on weather on East Coast FM.
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Wicklow's favourite radio station, East Coast FM, at Love Songs on the Coast, Carole King, and It's Too Late. Welcome into Thursday night. It is the 13th of August. Ryan with you until 10 tonight. It's Love Songs between now and then. Hopefully you can stick around. Got some Simon and Garfunkel on the way. The Eagles coming up as well. It's after Coldplay. This is Fix You. Love Songs on the Coast on East Coast FM.

0: The Sound of Silence, Simon and Garfunkel on East Coast FM. 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We play all of your favourite love songs. Great to have you here. And as always, do get in touch, get involved. If there's a particular song you'd like us to include on Love Songs on the Coast, 087 77 11 103 is our text number.
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0: Hey, your word on weather. Rather cloudy tonight with scattered showers or showery outbreaks of rain. Lowest temperatures 15 to 17 degrees in light to moderate westerly winds. And tomorrow Friday, it's going to be a fresher day with a fair deal of cloud around, but some sunny spells as well. It'll be mainly dry. Highest temperatures ranging from 21 to 23 degrees in light to moderate northwesterly breezes. That's your word on weather from East Coast FM.
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0: Great US, Peebo Bryson, Roberta Flack, of course. And tonight I celebrate my love on Love Songs on the Coast. It is East Coast FM. We've got another hour of great love songs to come right after news at 9. And that is on the way next.
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7: It's 9 o'clock. I'm Lindsay Dolan. In Britain, two people are being treated for serious injuries after a train derailed in East Sussex. Several carriages are lying on their sides after the incident near Lewes Station. The Southern Rail Service was heading from London's Victoria to Eastbourne when it crashed just before four this afternoon. Sky's Phoebe Southworth, who's at the scene, said there's a huge emergency services response.
8: There are around two dozen vehicles parked up in all areas around the train track. Around 150 people on board at the time of the derailment, and we now know that two have sustained serious injuries and a further nine have also had injuries.
7: The Health and Safety Authority is investigating the death of a man who got into difficulty in the River Bandon in Cork. The incident happened at Dunmanway yesterday evening, with Gardaí and emergency services responding to the scene. The man in his 50s was pronounced dead after he was pulled from the water. His body has been taken to Cork University Hospital, where a post-mortem exam will be carried out. The Compliance Institute is warning companies to get up to date on their obligations under new anti-money laundering regulations. The government's new framework sets out a large range of changes for the financial and crypto sector, including greater oversight of digital transactions and new requirements for the gambling industry. CEO of the compliance industry, Michael Kavanagh, said companies have a responsibility to watch out for financial crime.
9: The whole implementation of anti-money laundering frameworks within their organization is not a tick box exercise. It is now being brought to the fore by government. It is now brought to the fore, as it always was, by regulatory authorities. We now have the anti-money laundering authority in the EU. So this whole area is becoming hugely, hugely important.
7: The Road Safety Authority said the closure of the Rohini Driving Test Centre may help reduce waiting lists in that area of Dublin. It's moving services to Colestor, where it has added capacity. It's over construction works next door to the Rohini Centre, heavily impacting access to the building. RSA Head of Communications David Martin is moving to reassure people on waiting lists locally.
10: There's 2,810 applicants waiting for a test in Rohini, so they'll be moved across and it'll be transferred automatically. They won't lose their place in the list and they're being notified directly on that. We're hoping that this new facility, and we anticipate this new facility, will work in a much more efficient way, and we're hoping that we will actually get to deal with those people who have been waiting for a long time quicker than they would otherwise if we had stayed in the Rohini facility.
7: The founder of a homeless charity says Return should contribute to the cost of clearing up litter caused by people searching for bins and cans and bottles. Dublin City Council is spending €1,000 a day cleaning up the mess after people look for the recyclable items in order to exchange them for money. Daryl Barron, Lord Mayor of Dublin, wants the deposit return scheme to contribute to the cost of the clean-up. Aubrey McCarthy, founder of Tiglin, said he agrees with the Lord Mayor.
11: I think return, this is the system that they created, and I think any costs that go along with that have to be borne by return. So I would absolutely echo Lord Mayor Darrell Barron in that.
7: National Heritage Week is aiming to highlight the skills, stories and habitats that are at risk of being lost. It runs from the 15th to the 23rd of August with thousands of free events across the country. It includes tours, storytelling, workshops and more. Tom Delaney of the Auld Crafty in Claremorris, County Mayo, says basket making is a family tradition.
12: Originally my grandfather done it. Now it was just for the farm, but he passed away in 2002. Now it wasn't like as if he had a big business or anything. And my dad then, after that, never stopped talking about it and dragged us to shows and fair days around the country. Now he wasn't a basket maker himself, but he knew X amount. He gave me the interest and encouraged me to do it.
7: It's approaching 4 minutes past nine.
13: And in sport, four members of Team Ireland were competing on day four of the European Aquatics Championships earlier. In the women's 50 metres backstroke final, Danielle Hill finished in 8th place. Jack Kelly had to make do with 7th in the men's 200 metres breaststroke final. Mona McSharry and Ellie McCartney both qualified from their semi-finals in the women's 200 metres breaststroke. McSharry finished in 1st while McCartney came home in 5th. The final takes place just before 5:45 tomorrow evening. The European Championships are continuing in Birmingham tonight. Marcus Lawler and Sean Igbobo failed to advance to the final of the men's 200 metres when they competed in the semi-finals earlier. In the next hour, Rashid Adelecki and Mark English will be attempting to win medals. At 9:29pm, English will be among the favourites to win the men's 800 metres final, while Adelecki takes to the track for the women's 200 metres final at 10:10. Bohemians have exited the Conference League. Alan Reynolds' side lost by 3-2 against Midtjylland in Denmark in the third qualifying round. Bohs came into tonight's second leg trailing by 2-0. The second half has just kicked off at Talca Park, where Shelburne are facing Ajax in the Conference League. It's currently Shelburne 1, Ajax 2. The hosts lost 3-1 in the first leg. The second half of Shamrock Rovers Europa League second leg encounter with KF Ignatia is also just getting underway in Albania. It was 4-0 to KF Ignatia at half-time, with Rovers having conceded 3 goals in the opening 20 minutes. The Hoops were 3-1 winners in the first leg at Tallaght Stadium and will be guaranteed a place in at least the Conference League should they eliminate their opponents. And the FAI have confirmed that they are withdrawing their support for FIFA President Gianni Infantino. In a statement released this morning, the association said that recent events have raised significant concerns regarding governance, transparency and the lack of meaningful consultation. Infantino has faced pressure to resign from his position after his failed attempt to sell stakes in the World Cup caused public outcry. That's your news in sport. I'm Robbie Dowling. It's 6 minutes past nine.
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14: Mainly dry this evening with some heavy showers possible later. Cloudy and humid tonight with scattered showers and overnight lows of 13 to 17 degrees. And that's the word on weather on East Coast FM.
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Wicklow's favourite radio station, East Coast FM, the Stereophonics. That is Handbags and Glad Rags, of course, will always be known as the theme tune to The Office in the UK as well. It is Love Songs on the Coast with you for Thursday night. Janet Jackson coming up in just a few minutes. We've got the Commodores in there as well. For that Wheel to Power, this is Baby, I Love Your Way on Love Songs on the Coast from East Coast FM.

0: Lionel Richie and the Commodores. That is Easy on East Coast FM. And that's what it's all about here on Love Songs on the Coast. All of your favourite love songs and easy listening songs Monday to Thursday night. And as always, give us a text if there's a particular song you'd like us to include. 087 77 11 103.
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0: Now your word on weather for this Thursday night. It's going to be rather cloudy tonight. Scattered showers or showery outbreaks of rain in some areas. Lowest temperatures still going to be mild, 15 to 17 degrees in light to moderate westerly winds. And tomorrow, Friday, it's going to be a fresher day generally. Fair deal of cloud around, but also some sunny spells. It'll be mainly dry and highest temperatures will range from 21 to 23 degrees in light to moderate northwesterly breezes. That's your word on weather from East Coast FM. 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

0: John Mayer, that is Your Body is a Wonderland on East Coast FM. Love songs on the coast for Thursday night. Don't go anywhere because coming up after news at 10, we've more great love songs for you here on East Coast FM.
1: So while Nismo arigit to the Gnolocht, three forts of Lacus, the Chlor, Wishach the Ishke, the Chuj Ishke Aaron. Kaurinche the Gnolochti, a good billy a Lido, Agus Ishke Sporoil. Is fated like Gnohish Vega, Agus Vaughan Vaja. 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
6: It's 10 o'clock. I'm Lindsay Dolan. In the UK, huge fires have created devastating scenes in the West Midlands, causing people to flee their homes. Fire chiefs said they're facing extreme levels of demand after a grass fire spread to a residential area in Starbridge on the hottest day of the year. A child and three firefighters were taken to hospital. Fire science professor Rory Haddon's calling for climate action.
7: The science tells us that this is probably more likely to become more common as we see these hotter periods and drier periods of weather over extended durations. You know, this is a consequence of the changing climate that we have and our need really as a nation to respond and to tackle those challenges.
6: Challenging drought conditions may lead to an increase of the annual food bill of €1,000 for families. UCC accounting lecturer Dr. Oliver Brown said collapsing crop yields alongside higher fuel and energy prices will translate into higher prices for consumers at the tills. Historically warm and dry conditions have resulted in very little grass growth, with many farmers being forced to supplement their livestock with fodder and feed. President of the Irish Creamery and Milk Suppliers Association, Dennis Drennan, says farmers are considering reducing their amount of animals.
8: Every day makes it a day worse, and people are looking at the number of animals they have on the farm, the amount of fodder they have available to those animals for the winter, and it's not like we can buy from our neighbours because our neighbours are in the very same position. People will have to look at how much fodder will be available and to feed their animals for the winter, and instead of adjusting the amount of fodder they have, they will have to adjust the number of animals they have on the farm to make sure that there's not an animal welfare issue during the winter time.
6: An investigation has been launched following the death of a man in his 50s after he got into difficulty in a river in Cork. It happened in the River Bandon at Dunmanway yesterday evening. Gardaí and emergency services pulled the man from the water. He was then pronounced dead. The Health and Safety Authority was notified and is now investigating the matter. The man's body has been taken to Cork University Hospital for a post-mortem examination. Extra driving test capacity has been added to Cullestor to account for the closure of a centre in nearby Raheny. The Road Safety Authority have decided to move out of Raheny temporarily because of construction works heavily impacting on access. A 2,900 learner drivers who are on the list for a test in Raheny will be added to Cullestor's list instead. RSA Head of Communications David Martin said demand is high nationwide.
9: The overall waiting time across the country is 12 weeks, which is 12.1 weeks to be precise, and this SLA is 10 weeks. There's a huge demand on the driving test service. I was talking to the team earlier. We had a record number of applicants for driving tests in July, 29,000. That's the highest in the history. So there is a huge demand for driving tests at the moment.
6: Ishka Aaron crews are working on a burst water main in Rathfarnham in Dublin. Repairs began at 8 o'clock and are expected to continue until about 6 a.m. People in Terenure, Miltan, Rathgar, Dartry, Kimmage, Rathmines, Harold's Cross and surrounding areas may experience disruption too. A traffic management plan is in place at the site of the works, and Ishka Aaron says it's making every effort to reduce disruption where possible. Facebook and Instagram owner Meta said it has taken down over 750,000 accounts it suspects were held by Australians under the age of 16. The company made the move in accordance with the country's ban on teen accounts, which came into effect in December of last year. CEO of CyberSafe Kids, Alex Cooney, said there needs to be better regulation of social media platforms to make them safer for children.
10: I think what we need is obviously better enforcement. We need to look at all the routes, including VPNs, and look at whether we need to put age restrictions there as well. But ultimately, we also need to ensure that it's not just about restricting access. It's about making these places safer and more appropriate for children. That's really the fundamental issue. The business model, the design is the problem.
6: It's 4 minutes past 10.
11: And in sport. The European Athletics Championships continued in Birmingham tonight. Mark English won a gold medal after he finished with a time of 1 minute and 45.26 seconds in the men's 800 metres final. English came into the race off the back of breaking the championship record on Wednesday and had previously won bronze medals in 2014 and 2022. Marcus Lawler and Sean Egbobo failed to advance to the final of the men's 200 metres when they competed in the semi-finals earlier. Four members of Team Ireland were competing on day four of the European Aquatics Championships today. Mona McSharry and Ellie McCartney both qualified from their semi-finals in the women's 200 metres breaststroke. McSharry finished in first, while McCartney came home in fifth. The final takes place just before quarter to six tomorrow evening. In the women's 50 metres backstroke final, Danielle Hill finished in eighth. Jack Kelly had to make do with seventh place in the men's 200 metres breaststroke final. Bohemians have exited the Conference League. Alan Reynolds' side lost by 3-2 against Midtjylland in Denmark in the third qualifying round. Bohs came into tonight's second leg trailing by 2-0. Shelburne have also been knocked out of the Conference League. They did hold Ajax to a 2-2 draw at Talca Park tonight, but the hosts came into the tie trailing by 3-1. The FAI believes that there are significant concerns regarding FIFA's governance and transparency. Earlier today, the association withdrew its support for the global governing body's president Gianni Infantino as he seeks re-election next year. Rory McIlroy finished on 4 over par in his first round at the St. Jude Championship. The Hollywood clubman was joined by Scotty Scheffler in Tennessee, with the world number one signing off on a 2-under par round. Shane Lowry finished on 1-under. American trio Michael Torbjörnsson, Jordan Spieth and Kurt Kitayama lead on 5-under. And Anna Foster was the standout Irish player on day one of the Swiss Ladies Open. The Dublin native finished on 4 under par after she signed off on an opening round of 67. Sweden's Cassie Arjafal is the leader on 7-under. That's your news and sport. I'm Robbie Dowling. It's 6 minutes past the hour.
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12: Mainly dry this evening with some heavy showers possible later. Cloudy and humid tonight with scattered showers and overnight lows of 13 to 17 degrees. And that's the word on weather on East Coast FM.
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1: We had two young lads just in the year gone by who they were in Dundrum at one stage. 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

0: 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Feel-good music to lift your mood, traffic updates to keep you moving across County Wicklow on the M50, M11, N81 and beyond. 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
9: It's 11 o'clock. I'm Lindsay Dolan. Huge fires have created apocalyptic scenes in the West Midlands in the UK, causing people to flee their homes. Fire chiefs say they're facing extreme levels of demand after a grass fire spread to a residential area in Stourbridge on the hottest day of the year in Britain. A child and three firefighters were taken to hospital. Fire science professor Rory Hayden is calling for climate action.
10: The science tells us that this is probably more likely to become more common as we see these hotter periods and drier periods of weather over extended durations. You know, this is a consequence of the change in climate that we have and our need really as a nation to respond and to tackle those challenges.
9: Challenging drought conditions may lead to an increased annual food bill of €1,000 for families. UCC accounting lecturer Dr. Oliver Brown says collapsing crop yields alongside higher fuel and energy prices will translate into higher prices for consumers at the tills. President of the Irish Creamery and Milk Suppliers Association, Dennis Drennan, said farmers are considering reducing their amount of animals.
11: Every day makes it a day worse, and people are looking at the number of animals they have on the farm, the amount of fodder they have available for those animals for the winter, and it's not like we can buy from our neighbours because our neighbours are in the very same position. People will have to look at how much fodder will be available and to feed their animals for the winter, and instead of adjusting the amount of fodder they have, they will have to adjust the number of animals they have on the farm to make sure that there's not an animal welfare issue during the winter time.
9: An investigation's been launched following the death of a man in his 50s after he got into difficulty in a river in Cork. It happened on the River Bandon at Dunmanway yesterday evening. Gardaí and emergency services pulled the man from the water. He was then pronounced dead. Health and Safety Authority was notified and an investigation is now ongoing. Ishka Air and crews are working on a burst water main in Rathfarnham in Dublin. Repairs began at 8 o'clock and are expected to continue until about 6 in the morning. People in Terenure, Milltown, Rathgar, Dartry, Kimmage, Rathmines, Harold's Cross and surrounding areas may experience disruption too. National Heritage Week is aiming to highlight the parts of Irish heritage at risk, the traditions, skills and places and stories and habitats that are vulnerable, under threat or in the need of protection for future generations are all being focused on. It'll be an interesting week for so many people, lots of people coming out and enjoying everything to do with National Heritage Week, which starts toward the end of this week. And that's where we leave your sports bulletin at this time.
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14: Mainly dry this evening with some heavy showers possible later. Cloudy and humid tonight with scattered showers and overnight lows of 13 to 17 degrees. And that's the word on weather on East Coast FM.
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1: Rachel sent a picture there of her lovely little kiddies watching the duck race in Wicklow. 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
2: It's midnight. I'm Lindsay Dolan. In the UK, huge fires have created apocalyptic scenes in the West Midlands, causing people to flee their homes. Fire chiefs say they're facing extreme levels of demand after a gas fire spread to a residential area in Stourbridge on the hottest day of the year. A child and three firefighters were taken to hospital. Fire science professor Rory Hayden is calling for climate action.
3: The science tells us that this is probably more likely to become more common as we see these hotter periods and drier periods of weather over extended durations. You know, this is a consequence of the changing climate that we have and our need really as a nation to respond and to tackle those challenges.
2: Challenging drought conditions may lead to an increased annual food bill of €1,000 for families. UCC accounting lecturer Dr. Oliver Brown said collapsing crop yields alongside higher fuel and energy prices will translate into higher prices for consumers at the tills. It comes amid new inflation figures from the CSO showing consumers are continuing to face financial pressure, with prices rising at a rate of 3.4% in the year to July. Historic warm and dry conditions have resulted in very little grass growth, with many farmers being forced to supplement their livestock with fodder and feed. President of the Irish Creamery and Milk Suppliers Association, Dennis Drennan, says farmers are considering reducing their amount of animals.
4: Every day makes it a day worse, and people are looking at the number of animals they have on the farm, the amount of fodder they have available for those animals for the winter, and it's not like we can buy from our neighbours because our neighbours are in the very same position. People will have to look at how much fodder will be available and to feed their animals for the winter, and instead of adjusting the amount of fodder they have, they will have to adjust the number of animals they have on farm to make sure that there's not an animal welfare issue during the winter time.
2: An investigation has been launched following the death of a man in his 50s after he got into difficulty in a river in Cork. It happened in the River Bandon at Dunmanway yesterday evening. Gardaí and emergency services pulled the man from the water. He was then pronounced dead. Health and Safety Authority have been notified and is now investigating the matter. Extra driving capacity has been added to Colestor to account for the closure of a centre in nearby Raheny. The Road Safety Authority has decided to move out of Raheny temporarily because of construction works heavily impacting on access. A 2,900 learner drivers who are on the list for a test in Raheny will be added to the Colestor list instead. RSA Head of Communications David Martin said demand is extremely high nationwide.
5: The overall waiting time across the country is 12 weeks, which is 12.1 weeks to be precise. And this SLA is 10 weeks. There's a huge demand on the driving test service. I was talking to the team earlier. We had a record number of applicants for driving tests in July, 29,000. That's the highest in the history. There is a huge demand for driving tests at the moment.
2: Ishka Air and crews are working on a burst water main in Rathfarnham in Dublin. Repairs began at 8 and are expected to continue until about 6 in the morning. People in Terenure, Milltown, Rathgar, Dartry, Kimmage, Rathmines, Harold's Cross and surrounding areas may experience disruption too. A traffic management plan is in place at the site of the works. Ishka Aaron says it's making every effort to reduce disruption where possible. And the founder of a homeless charity said there's an opportunity for the deposit return scheme to improve the lives of people experiencing homelessness. Aubrey McCarthy, founder of Tiglin, said while the streets in Dublin may be a mess, the scheme is helping to empower people. He wants to see the system change to facilitate this further.
6: You can imagine recycling has gone from 49% to 90%, so that has really improved. And now you have people coming in, for example, to the Lighthouse and other services, who actually feel that they've gone out and that they've earned their own money. They're not relying on anybody else's generosity. So it's actually the system we need to change.
2: It's 4 minutes past 12.
7: And in sport, the European Athletics Championships continued in Birmingham tonight. Mark English won a gold medal after he finished with a time of 1 minute and 45.26 seconds in the men's 800 metres final. English came into the race off the back of breaking the championship record on Wednesday and had previously won bronze medals in 2014 and 2022. Marcus Lawler and Sean Igbobo failed to advance to the final of the men's 200 metres when they competed in the semi-finals earlier. Four members of Team Ireland were competing on day four of the European Aquatics Championships today. Mona McSharry and Ellie McCartney both qualified from their semi-finals in the women's 200 metres breaststroke. McSharry finished in first, while McCartney came home in fifth. The final takes place just before quarter to six tomorrow evening. In the women's 50 metres backstroke final, Danielle Hill finished in eighth. Jack Kelly had to make do with seventh place in the men's 200 metres breaststroke final. Bohemians have exited the Conference League. Alan Reynolds' side lost by 3-2 against Midtjylland in Denmark in the third qualifying round. Bohs came into tonight's second leg trailing by 2-0. Shelburne have also been knocked out of the Conference League. They did hold Ajax to a 2-2 draw at Talca Park tonight, but the hosts came into this tie trailing by 3-1. The FAI believes that there are significant concerns regarding FIFA's governance and transparency. Earlier today, the association withdrew its support for the global governing body's president Gianni Infantino as he seeks re-election next year. Rory McIlroy finished on 4 over par in his first round at the St. Jude Championship. The Hollywood clubman was joined by Scotty Scheffler in Tennessee, with the world number one signing off on a 2 under par round. Shane Lowry finished on 1 under. American trio Michael Torbjörnsson, Jordan Spieth and Kurt Kitayama lead on 5 under. And Anna Foster was the standout Irish player on day one of the Swiss Ladies Open. The Dublin native finished on 4 under par after she signed off on an opening round of 67. Sweden's Kasia Arjafall is the leader on 7 under. That's your news and sport. I'm Robbie Dowling. It's 6 minutes past the hour.
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8: Mainly dry this evening with some heavy showers possible later. Cloudy and humid tonight with scattered showers and overnight lows of 13 to 17 degrees. And that's the word on weather on East Coast FM.
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0: Darren knows these roads. 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
4: And a very good morning to you. Welcome to The Morning Show today. And here we are on Thursday as the heat wave continues. You're very welcome. We're going to talk about nature and nature as we look at it in County Wicklow. Our land, our forests, our waterways and, generally our green that mightn't be so green. That's coming up in just a second. Also, prompted by our conversation yesterday about endometriosis, we are going to talk to another woman who's been affected by this. Also, we're going to talk about child care. It's increasingly being recognised as critical infrastructure, which, of course, it has to be if we're to run the way things are, that opportunities for people to work and mind the kids, etc. Of course, there's other people want to and prefer to stay at home, and that's their choice. But for those who want childcare, well, critical infrastructure is in the conversation there. Also, we're going to hear about a latest update for Emer Byrne, home from America after some operations, and of course the fantastic fundraising effort that was there right across the county and beyond to raise money. Initial target was 600,000, but they got much more. Anyway, we're going to find out an update on that. I'm going to talk to a Wicklow musician who lives in Colombia, and that, of course, is where the devastating earthquake occurred last week. All right, the Irish Daily Star today has total eclipse of Croke Park. Sky's the limit for Irish Man U fans with two miracles there. The country went eclipse crazy, and of course there was a Leeds United and Manchester United yesterday in Croke Park. The Herald: Alison Chalk walks free from jail. A lot of people are very annoyed about this. She got a sentence reduced to a year sentence, having been 2 years and so many months, but now it was down to 28 days because it was deemed that she wouldn't re-offend, and she's out from Limerick Prison after 28 days. And some people will draw the conclusion that, it's because she comes from a wealthy family that she is out. Others will say, well, she's not going to re-offend, and she's just adding to the overcrowding. And she's out.